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2: With Doug Glanville, Jim Baskwell, the studios, our ESPN radio crew, Roxy Bernstein with you. Historic Bowman Field, Williamsport, Pennsylvania. 2-1 Braves, top of the sixth. Second and third, two down for Michael Harris. D.L. Hall on the first pitch, a weak ground to first base. It's booted by Andrew Vaughn. Everybody's safe for the Braves. Angling in toward his right, and Vaughn had it hit off the heel of his glove. Harris reaches. To third goes Riley in to score Dubon. 3-1 Atlanta, and a break for the Braves.
3: Yeah, this was going to be a tough play with the speed of Harris. He chops it down the bouncer, and that second, maybe third hop, Vaughn tries to sort of swipe at it, knowing he has to kind of get it perfectly to get the speedy Harris, and he kind of took his eye off of it, and that hit the heel of his glove.
2: D.L. Hall delivers down low, ball one, and a slider to Ronald Acuna Jr., who has walked twice and singled tonight. Runners at the corners, two outs. Brewers, who don't make many mistakes, just gave one to Atlanta. And Acuna off the end of the bat, a stinking liner to left, coming in on the move. And the catch shoulder high by Churio and left to retire the side. But a run courtesy of the error for the Braves. We go to the bottom of the sixth in Williamsport. Braves 3, Brewers 1. 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
13: 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We are rolling out new automated forecasting technology that will change your life forever. Here goes. Today, the high temperature will be
14: 24 degrees.
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13: 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Wait, that can't be right. Really? That's the forecast? Oh, well. 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
2: 3-1 Braves to the bottom of the sixth for the Brewers. Vaughn, Yelich, and Ortiz against Tyler Mahle. Right-handed batting Vaughn singled in the second. He is 1-for-2. And the righty turns, and Tyler Mahle the pitch. And that floats to the top of the zone with a splitter. And a called strike on Vaughn. Brewers 81-49, 6.5 up on the Cubs after the Cubs' big win in Seattle today. Vaughn takes a fastball high, 1-1. In the battle for the top two spots of the National League. So the Brewers, number one. The Dodgers are 80-51.

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1: Chris Davis takes it. He'll run it out to the 20, 30, 40. There goes Davis.
2: Oh, my God.
1: Davis is going to run it all the way back. Auburn's going to win the football game. He ran it back 109 yards.
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1: Oh, my God.

0: when you start looking at could anybody give them a go, you look at in baseball, I think maybe more than in the NBA, the other sport that does the 7-game series once you get into it, or even in the NHL. It feels like baseball, you can get a hot team sometimes, particularly with hot pitching. That, you know, I think back to when the Diamondbacks were able to kind of put a blip in the Yankees dynasty with Randy Johnson and Curt Schilling. Or, you know, just there are many seasons where I'll see a team that wasn't nearly that good in the regular season catch fire that last month. And then, you know, be nigh unbeatable in the postseason. So there's that element of if the Dodgers run up on the right team at the right time, maybe. For Milwaukee in particular, this is the first real full season of the Miz, right? And so we haven't seen him, to your point, do it in the postseason. But we have seen him consistently throw 103, 104 miles per hour in the regular season, and of late it feels like they've kind of taken his foot off the gas to make sure that he has something left at the end. But he's the kind of guy that is like, okay, if the Brewers can throw him 3 times in a 7-game series and he's able to, you know, be at full throttle, then yeah, maybe he can give a team like the Braves pause. But I don't know that the Brewers are the team I would pick in the National League to be the one that the biggest challenge to the Dodgers, because I kind of look at the Phillies and their pitching staff, like they've got 3 really strong pitchers that maybe would give them more depth of opportunity than just having to have one guy show out the way the Miz would have to.
1: All right, I kind of break this down just into tiers when you mentioned the Phillies. The way I look at it, the Dodgers are tier one.
0: Mm-hmm.
1: The only team that I really think is tier two, and it pains me to say this a little bit, but is the Boston Red Sox.
0: Okay.
1: The way they have played in the second half, they have starting pitching, they have a bullpen, and they have figured out a way to score runs. And the fact that they are, you know, 10 games above 500 on the road, and they score more on the road, makes them a lot more dangerous. After that, in tier three, you can give me the Phillies. I think they have major questions in their bullpen that would scare the hell out of me. And here's the problem, Dre, even though their starters are great, the Phillies don't score on the road.
0: Mm-hmm.
1: That's been well documented. No, by the way, too, like even if your starters shut them down, the Dodgers starters can equal. So even if you're ahead 2-0 going into the seventh inning, guess what? Advantage Dodgers, because the Phillies bullpen against that lineup doesn't sit well with me. I think the Rays are scrappy. I don't ever want to count them out. They're in tier three for me. But I don't know that they are a real legitimate threat. And that's it for the American League. And then the only other team I really, you know, I'm sorry, I should put the Brewers and the Red Sox in tier two. I forgot about the Brewers. Can't forget them, because you have to just respect what they've done. But in tier three, Phillies, Rays, and the Padres. They are as hot as can be. They've scored the most runs of any team in baseball since the break. They certainly have the pitching and the bullpen to be able to match up with them. Can their offense keep it up into the postseason? I think that's the real question.
0: That's interesting. And, you know, a team that you did not mention is your current home or your old home team. I know you feel about the Yankees.
1: They have no shot.
0: But the Braves can't even get in, like, tier three?
1: They have starting pitching concerns.
0: Yeah.
1: Big time. You know, there's just not, and Talamali was a good pickup, but I don't know if it's enough to carry him after Chris Sale. All right, up next, what are the biggest takeaways from the Little League Classic? You'll hear it next. Game Night on ESPN Radio and the ESPN app.
2: Hey, this is Rich Eisen coming up on Monday. 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
6: Hi, it's Evan Cohen. Have you ever been talking sports with a friend and realized they are confidently incorrect? Dan Marino won 2 Super Bowls. John Elway was incredible in the Buccaneers. Emmitt Smith was the greatest tight end of all time. Your friend says it with absolute certainty. At what point do you correct your friend in that spot? You don't want to embarrass that person. Kindness says let them enjoy the moment. Champions know how to stay calm and show mercy. But we all have a breaking point. Now, if they start talking about Jordan winning rings with the Lakers, grace goes out the window. 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
7: 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We are rolling out new automated forecasting technology that will change your life forever. Here goes. Today, the high temperature will be
8: 24 degrees.
7: With a low of
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7: 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Really? That's the forecast? 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
13: I'm Nick DeLuca, closing out week 2 of the NFL preseason. The Titans and the Seahawks. 4 minutes to go. Tennessee up by 3, 19-16. No Sam Darnold for Seattle. Drew Lock getting the start and was sharp. 12 of 14, 103 yards and a 36-yard touchdown pass to Elijah Arroyo. Cam Ward starting for the Titans. 8 of 12, 69 yards in the first half in his action on the day. Meanwhile, Browns are waiving tight end Daquan Wright, who has an agreement in place to play for LSU if he clears waivers. ESPN's Pete Thamel on another college football first.
14: This is tied to the NCAA making the so-called 5-and-5 or age-based eligibility rules. Daquan Wright is one of the players who played for 4 years in college, and if he'd been included in the current class, in that rule had been passed earlier, would have had an option to play back in college this year. So the world is watching, the world is a bit awestruck, and we brave forward into a new frontier.
13: Bamble on SportsCenter. Elsewhere, sigh of relief for the Raiders. Running back Ashton Jeanty helped off the field at practice today, believed to be dealing with a sprained ankle. The team's still unsure how much time he might miss, but don't believe it's a long-term injury. Sunday night baseball final from Williamsport Little League Classic. The Braves take down the Brewers 4-2. Mauricio Dubon and Sean Murphy driving in runs for Atlanta. Michael Harris, the second, adding a solo homer in the ninth. The Braves salvage the series finale.
2: Hey, this is Rich Eisen. Coming up on Monday, another preseason week is in the books. We'll get you caught up. It's my 4-down season preview on the 49ers, and the comedian Sam Morrill joins us in studio on Monday's Rich Eisen Show on Disney Plus, the ESPN app, and ESPN Radio.
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season, week number two in the books in the NFL. Tonight as the Titans come roaring back to defeat the Seahawks 19-16. Seahawks fall to 0-2 this preseason. It was Drew Lock tonight starting here, but that closes the books on week two. And with that, let's take a closer look at the Seahawks. Brady Henderson, ESPN NFL Nation Seahawks reporter, joins us as we roll on here on game night. Brady, I mean, again, no one really cares about the score here, but what has been the mood

0: 3 in the regular season and get upset in the first round, you know, that's one thing. And then there's another if they scrape by and they're 9-8, but like in a AL, you know, North kind of way that like the teams are just all struggling and they're the least bad. And then they lose in the first round. I think that's an entirely different story. So, you know, the playing for their jobs, I think the front office has done all they can do to put talent out there on offense and defense. So if this team still doesn't succeed, I think they're playing for Zach Taylor's job.
1: 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As the AFC North unfolds. All right, speaking of the AFC North, up next, a big decision in Cleveland. 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
14: 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Let's go to our eye in the sky, Chopper Dan. How's it going out there, Dan?
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14: 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Way to go! 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Thank you.
19: A lot of good will come out of this. 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
21: 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And that same fan base, they cheered. But does that have to do with anything about performance?
22: Deshaun Watson didn't do himself any favors with his press conference.

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1: Guess
0: they lost
1: back.
0: Taquan White to college, something no one ever says. And that's not really the way it went down, tongue-in-cheek, obviously, but Taquan White, the tight end, he lost the fan base a long time ago, and that's one quarterback, Deshaun Watson, who was booed

0: option to play back in college this year. So the world is watching. The world is a bit awestruck, and we brave forward into a new frontier.
1: SEC has a bylaw where players cannot transfer in the conference unless they enter within 5 days after the season ends. So what's the reaction in the SEC?
0: Well, the SEC has yet to say anything about this specific bylaw. There's a sense there that there's still an air of ambiguity of whether the temporary restraining order covers the SEC's purview here, and there was not certainty of that as of Friday. As for the SEC saying something imminently about LSU and Lane Kiffin making this potential acquisition, they have to wait for Daquan Wright to get waived, and then they have to wait for the signing process, and then the decision will be made whether to say something, whether to act, and that's expected to happen within the upcoming days. There's also this. Daquan Wright is not transferring from Ole Miss to LSU. He is leaving the Cleveland Browns to join the team at LSU. Whether that becomes some legalese that gets parsed, we will see in the upcoming days. It is never boring in the old SEC.
2: Wright, believed to be the first player to have an agreement to return to play in college after signing with an NFL team as an undrafted free agent. See how this one plays out, both on the collegiate level and perhaps in courts as well. On the court, things got a little testy Sunday. That's next. SportsCenter All Night continues. It's ESPN Radio.
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2: 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Speaking of questions for you, when was the last time you thought about Enes Kanter? Actually changed his name 5 years ago when he became an American citizen. He's now Enes Freedom. Sunday, he was at the WNBA matchup between Indy and Chicago. Wound up being ejected after a verbal altercation with Chicago guard Natasha Cloud. The crux of the issue appears to have been a t-shirt he was wearing. In the past, he's been a vocal participant in the issue of transgender athletes. Chicago coach Tyler Marsh.
16: I haven't talked to Tasha. I know that she was, I talked to the team and, Tasha didn't want to feel like she was a distraction. I told her she wasn't. I told her that we all embrace her as someone that protects our team and protects people that need to be protected. And so Tasha's always going to stand on that, and we stand for Tasha. So I think my messaging was said and clear, weeks ago. But I think that there's so much good things about this league and so many good things about the play of these players that if you come to a game, you should probably come to enjoy the basketball. And that seems pretty simple to me. I think these players deserve that and have earned that. And being a former basketball player, you should probably understand and feel that too.
2: As for the game in Chicago, that went to Indiana.
17: Going against Vandersloot, step back three. How about another? Kelsey connects. The best backcourt duo in WNBA history going off in Chicago. Clark 29, Mitchell 28. Clark has it. Eyes the rim. Fires. Oh, yeah. Caitlin Clark, 7-3 of the night. 32 and counting for number 22.
18: To get them prepared for this moment here.
17: Unbelievable athletes.
18: Yeah.
17: Clark, step back three over Taylor. Another one. Her 8th 3 of the night. 37 points, 9 assists. 2:15 to go. Fever up 102-86.
2: 107.5 the fan. Fever a 113-90 win over the Sky. Their 25th win of the season. Most wins in a season in franchise history. They hit 18 three-pointers. Most in a game in franchise history. Caitlin Clark hit 8 of them. 8 of 12 from beyond the arc, 13 of 24 overall, 37 points in the win, 37 points, 10 assists. She has 2 of the 4 games in WNBA history with 35 points and 10 assists. Her 5th career 30-point double-double.
19: Yeah, I just came in with the mentality of knowing that my team needs me to step up tonight. Obviously, it hurts our team a little bit. So, you got to carry a little bit more of the load. And I think it's all about your mentality coming into a back-to-back. Like, you can either be like, oh, I'm tired, we've been on the road, this, that. Or you can, buck up and go play basketball and have fun. And I felt like our team had great energy coming into this game and had a great mindset about how we wanted to approach it. So, and at the same time, we lost to 2 good teams at the end of the day. Like, you can't hang your head. Like, that's this league. There's going to be tough ones. Sure, that we've probably felt we could have been a lot better in those last 2 games that we did lose. But more than anything, I looked at it as a positive. We get to go play again. Let's go win. And then, we have a couple of days off and we have one more before the break. And it's all about how you just view it.
2: Caitlin Clark with her 2nd career game with 35 points, 10 assists, and 5 three-pointers. Kelsey Mitchell, 30 points as well, 10 of 19 from the floor. Mitchell with 23 of those 30 in the second half. Mitchell and Clark scored or assisted on 98 of the Fever's 113 points.
19: I think it takes the pressure off me a lot, especially in moments like this. Like, you get tired when the game's played at the pace that it is, and you know, you can hit her on a cut, you can give her the ball in an ISO situation. Like, she just makes it so easy for me in the backcourt, and she obviously, like, pulls the defense to her quite a bit, so just try to find her the most I can, and I think she had 7 points at halftime, so 23 in the second half is pretty incredible.

0: kidding him, man.
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9: 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Michael Lasasso. Remember that name. Could be the answer to a trivia question. That's if we don't see LIV Golf again. He would be the winner of the final event. He wins in Indy on Sunday by one shot when John Rahm bogeyed the final hole. Meanwhile, in St. Louis, Wyndham Clark wins the BMW Championship, the latest round of the FedEx playoffs. Birdied the final three holes after going three over through the first 15 holes to shoot an even par 70, making it interesting.
10: Yeah, all for the TV viewership, right? Yeah, man, it was a very, very stressful day. I just, you know, really didn't have my stuff mentally. Not that my game was off. I just kind of wasn't focused and just was making some dumb mistakes. Didn't make any putts, but I kept telling myself, hey, if you told me before the week with 10 holes to go, I'd have a one or two shot lead, I'd take it. And if I was tied with 6 holes to go, I'd take it regardless of what happened, coming into the day. And I think that helped keep me in the moment and, you know, rather than being bummed, kind of look at it as an opportunity. And then fortunately, finally had a putt drop on 16, and then that, you know, propelled me to birdie the last two.
9: And put himself with a little distance between Rory McIlroy, who finishes at 13 under after a 169.
11: I did. I felt like most of my game held up. Today, you know, obviously going out in the final group and you're working on some stuff, you know, you're just hoping that everything, you know, stays the way it is. But yeah, I hit it well on the back nine, giving myself plenty of chances. I just couldn't get a putt to drop there those final few holes.
9: But he's in the top 30 and moves on to Eastlake for the championship. SportsCenter All Night, ESPN Radio, back to baseball. Royals, Tigers, Royals keep rolling.
12: This whole week and a half has been a bright spot. About to be an eighth straight win and ninth in 10 tries.
13: Cruz, on the challenge, gets his second strikeout of the inning, and the Royals have completed the three-game sweep. Final score, 11-7.
12: Perfect homestand. Incredible.
13: Hard to do.
9: Three games sweep and eight straight wins overall. 96-5 the fan as the Royals beat the Tigers 11-7. Guardians a 7-2 win over the Rockies. But this weekend was all about the walk-offs.
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15: The 2-2 swung on, hit deep, center field towards the angled wall, going after it. Pereira, he will make the... No, he missed it. It's bounding on the track. Harper has scored. Sosa's around third. He's being waved home. The throw, it's not in time. It's over. Alec Boehm wins it. The Phillies walk it off.
8: Number 4.
14: Jay, Saturday in Baltimore, extras between the Rays and the Orioles. Dylan Beavers off the bench and leaving a hero on WBAL.
15: The 2-2. Swinging a line drive out to deep right field. That goes to Luca. He's on the run, reaching out. It's over his head, and this game is going to be over. Streaking towards the plate to score the game winner on a Dylan Beavers pinch hit. Base hit into right center field to win it. Incredible.
14: Saturday night in Seattle, Mariners down to their last out against the Cubs. Randy Arozarena, grand opening and grand closing on Seattle Sports 710 AM. The old

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0: Grand Slam, Ian Happ. A line drive right down the line and right. Gone by plenty. Here's the drive to left, deep back in the corner. Could go the distance. It's a Grand Slam. A Grand Slam for Pedro Ramirez. His first Grand Slam of his career. And it's become a rout.
1: 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Second time in team history they've lost multiple games by at least 15 runs in a season. They lost 22-0 on August 18th. Bryce Miller was on the mound as the starter for Seattle for both of those games. Cubs get another rout on Sunday. Straight ahead, kids got a show in Williamsport. 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
1: Saquon Wright to be waived by the Browns. The tight end set to join

live golf again. He would be the winner of the final event. He wins in Indy on Sunday by one shot when John Rahm bogeyed the final hole. Meanwhile, in St. Louis, Wyndham Clark wins the BMW Championship, the latest round of the FedEx playoffs. Birdied the winner of the final event. He wins in Indy on Sunday by one shot when John Rahm bogeyed the final hole. Meanwhile, in St. Louis, Wyndham Clark wins

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19: 3-2 to Hamilton. Swing and a ball looped at a shallow right, charging in, sliding and making the catch in right field. Coming in on it, Acuna. To take a hit away from Hamilton and runs away from the Brewers.
17: Holding their breath in Vegas.
20: There's an injury that looks like it could be a pretty big injury, but we don't know. Ashton Jensen went down during practice. He had to be helped off the field, and he went out with the trainers. He did not return to practice.
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21: 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Clark has it. Eyes the rim. 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
22: 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With an NFL team, September in the SEC. That head shaker of a story straight ahead. Head shaker, head scratcher. Maybe the words of the weekend. Then again, walk-off was used pretty regularly as well. Baseball seeing six of them on Friday, three more on Saturday. Then came Sunday.
23: O'Brien is ready. And the 2-2 pitch. Swing and a fly ball. Center field. It's got a chance. Church back out of room.
24: Yes.
23: And it's over.
24: Yeah.
23: It's over. Kyle Schwarber with a walk-off home run into the hedges in dead center field.

0: quarterback battle, air quotes, in Atlanta between Tua Tagovailoa and Michael Penix Jr. Michael Penix Jr., of course, coming back from injury, but he's been cleared to practice fully. That's what Kevin Stefanski, their new head coach, said after the Falcons' 34-6 preseason win over the Falcons. He's going to do 11-on-11 team periods for the first time since he had that ACL surgery back in November. Courtney, we will start with you. Can Michael Penix Jr. do enough now that he's cleared to play to win the starting QB1 job with the Atlanta Falcons?
1: There's only 2 weeks of camp left. Not even. Because next week is after roster cutdown, so that's when you have the 53. I don't know if he can get up to football shape enough in that amount of time to win it before the season starts. And I don't know if you'd want him to be in there before the season starts, just knowing that Tua's had all of these reps, some good, some not so good. We've seen it in preseason games. He's their, placeholder for now, Kimberly. So I think Michael Penix can eventually be QB1 again, right, but not in the short term.
2: I mean, the guy just got cleared. Mm-hmm. Just got cleared, yesterday.
0: Literally.
2: So the thought that he'd be in a position to do that, to be the starter week 1, no. But I could see the season finishing with him, mm-hmm, for sure.
0: To emphasize your point, not only did he just get cleared, this is not his first rodeo when it comes to ACL surgeries. No. He's had 3 ACL surgeries. He tore it twice in college. So if I'm the Atlanta Falcons, even if we are hoping that he's eventually the guy, I am not going to push it. I'm going to be very judicious about when I put him out there so that we know he's 100% healthy and ready to go.
2: If Evan was here, he'd say judicious. Is that the word of the day?
0: It is not the word of the day, but let me tell you. 2 weeks off, banking some good words. So, Evan, I hope you're enjoying your vacation. I'm sure you're watching right now because you can't turn it off. I'm coming for you when you come back. We're on Sportsmanlike.
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essentially. And in that time, if I want to do something and fill my day, I'll read about something else. So I learned about the American Revolution. We've learned about trees. There's also urban planning, all sorts of things that I've learned about. So fill my day, I'll read about something else. So I learned about the American Revolution. We've learned about trees. There's also urban planning, all sorts of things that I've learned about. So Pat,

0: It was close. I'm not going to lie.
1: Huge comeback.
0: Touch and go there for a bit with America.
2: Glad we won.
3: There's a Calvin Coolidge Museum. I think I'm going to go to that.
0: You want to learn about Calvin Coolidge?
3: Yeah.
4: It's like one of the five most irrelevant presidents.
3: Yeah, but he has a library that's close.
0: Wait, that is an amazing top five list. Top five most irrelevant presidents.
4: Warren Harding.
3: John Tyler.
2: Definitely not James Tyler.
0: Yeah, who's talking John Tyler, honestly? Can we even name one thing about John Tyler?
3: The Tyler heads aren't out in full force.
4: John Tyler, until like a few years ago, had a living grandson because he had a kid when he was 70 and his kid had a kid when they were 70 or something like that.
0: Kmart and Courtney.
4: There's your John Tyler fact.
0: Great fact, Cam. Do we know what number president John Tyler was? Does anyone know? Because I had to look it up. I did
2: 19.
0: Okay, 19 is your guess. What about you, Kmart?
2: 23. I don't know.
4: He's 10.
0: Number 10.
2: Ooh. Wow. One of the OGs. The original president.
0: He served our country from 1841 to 1845. John Tyler. Who knew?
2: The more you know.
0: He definitely is making our top 10 list of most irrelevant presidents. We're on Sportsmanlike here on ESPN Radio.
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0: An interesting spot when it comes to JJ McCarthy. But Courtney, to your point, there's always a team out there that wants to take a flyer on a failed quarterback, or a quarterback that they see something in and that they believe that they can get the best out of. 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

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Mike Golic Jr., Mike Golic Sr., back. And we have made it, guys. Our long national nightmare is over as we stare out at the calendar of sporting events. And we got a lot of different sporting events coinciding right now. Chinne Ogwumike going to join us later in the show. The WNBA steamrolling towards the postseason and their sport. Incredible performances on the court. Some really poor headlines off the court that we'll unfortunately have to address as well, with washed up NBA players wanting to involve themselves in certain situations that they shouldn't be. We got the golf championships going on at FedEx. Wyndham Clark goes and gets it this weekend. But Dad, at the end of this week, I know people have mixed feelings about week zero, but we have real, live, actual college football games that count coming up at the end of this one. We get to watch Bill Belichick.

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11: 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Today, the high temperature will be
12: 24 degrees.
11: With a low of
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11: 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Really? That's the forecast? 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

0: was talking about they need bold leadership.
1: Yes.
0: You know, Kathy Engelbert, the commissioner, there's been talk of, is she going to be around? So I get what Shanae's saying, and you want the product to be the product, but unfortunately, there are other things going on, both on and off the court, that are taking eyes away from the product, which is a shame.
1: Yeah, as Adam Silver said, the commissioner of the NBA, and then was echoed by Kathy Engelbert, the W has been co-opted by bad actors and turned into a political football in a way that's deeply unfair to the product on the court, that in so many ways is as good and better as we've ever seen it. So hopefully that wills out, as Shanae just outlined for us there. All right, coming up next, we got to do a lot today, but we didn't get to everything. Let's pop open the fridge and grab some leftovers to finish off the Golics here on ESPN Radio.
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11: Giannis has finally been traded, along with his longtime teammate Bobby Portis, to the Miami Heat for Tyler Hero. 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
16: 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Mike Golic Jr., Mike Golic Sr. Been a busy day. We've already talked about the Browns naming Deshaun Watson their starting quarterback. I saw Kyle Brandt point this out. Basically, a year and change after their owners came out and said, we took a swing and miss on Deshaun Watson at quarterback. We thought he could be our quarterback. He's not, except now he is. So we've got that. We've got their tight end getting ready to go back to college at LSU. We just talked with Chinea Igwumike about so many things going on in the W, unfortunately, including Enes Kanter embarrassing himself courtside, continuing to draw attention to his grift. All of that and more. Dan Graziano joined us in the first hour. If you missed it, check it out wherever you get your podcast, The Golics, available there. But now we got to get to everything else that went on this weekend in The Leftovers. Producer Devin going to take us through some of the headlines that we didn't have time for today. Devin, what we got, man?
18: All right, Dallas Cowboys rookie offensive lineman Shiaz Pete, the first Navajo Nation member to sign with an NFL team, received an emotional show of support during Dallas' 34-14 preseason win over the Cardinals. Thousands of Navajo supporters traveled to Glendale waving flags and cheering when Pete entered into the fourth quarter. Although he only played six snaps, he returned to the bench to a standing ovation. Now, the thing that captured everyone was his speech to the team after in the locker room. Here it is.
19: That was an incredible win. I am very fortunate to be amongst you and to play in the same field where the same star holding on our chest. And I'm proud of us. I'm proud of how far we've come. Oh, man, this game, fate brought us here as strangers, but this game, this star, this team will make us brothers.

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1: 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We are rolling out new automated forecasting technology that will change your life forever. Here goes. Today, the high temperature will be
2: 24 degrees.
1: With a low of
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1: 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Wait, that can't be right. Really? That's the forecast? Oh, well, ESPN 106.3, bundle up and stay tuned all day.
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9: 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The Cleveland Browns quarterback naming was as wild as... as anything else that they've been doing in recent days. I mean, nothing's wilder than Shador's draft story, obviously. That takes the cake. But Shador's, first now year plus in Cleveland is quite the roller coaster. And I always thought Deshaun Watson would be the starter. But the final throws of it being him being put out in Cleveland in the easiest possible of circumstances. Second half, preseason game number 2. He doesn't look well. At all. He steps to the podium, calls out fans, still gets the starter's job. And then the first hour of the show, we're all talking about it. Todd Monken met with the media, said he said nothing different than what you heard about Stefanski every single year, talking about Deshaun Watson, who then stepped up and apologized to the fans, saying he takes responsibility for being human in that moment. Okay. Those sound bites still to come. Albert Breer of Sports Illustrated here now. Good to see Albert. How are you, sir?
10: I'm good. It was a, I guess these things can never happen clean in Cleveland, right?
9: Well, like, I mean, you came here the other day when you were here on your, your hardworking tour around the United States while working hard on your tan that I still see is still looking glorious. Hey, you heard all along it's going to be Watson. And the last events of the 48 hours proves it's kind of been Watson all along, that there's really him not performing well in his last preseason appearance and then saying what he said at the podium and them giving him the job anyway and saying, let's try to put everything back together again in time for the season. And that's entirely possible. But why did the Browns do this?

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0: from Unsportsmanlike. Oh, sure. Scientists say solar storms mess with satellites? Right when I'm a...
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0: 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Tune in before sunrise when we're immune to the sun's so-called harmful rays. Wake up with Unsportsmanlike on ESPN 106.3 before the sun starts its daily attack.
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22: 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And an 81-point game, 55 in the second half.
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24: 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All right.
0: Cleveland Browns can't do anything just straight up and normal, even though I think their head coach is pretty damn normal, by the way. I like Todd Monken, and I cannot lie. I literally said it. He sounds like Parcells. He sounds like he's like mid-season Doc Rivers. You know what I mean? Like his voice is already shot.
1: Yeah.
0: And he's out of F's to give. I think he's 60, getting his first head coaching job. And he's handling everything best he can. He knows he's got a quarterback that the management wants to see. I know he's got a quarterback that may be best practice quarterback he's got. He's got a quarterback that is more veteran than anybody else on his roster. But he's got a quarterback that's got a problem with the fan base. And the fan base with him. And at best he tried to keep that boxed up in the preseason appearances. It came back to bite everybody this weekend. And despite all that, he named Deshaun Watson the starter on this day. And then stepped to the microphone and explained, why he did it and how much he's going to stick with this decision on a week-to-week basis.
2: Deshaun is going to start against Jacksonville. Took in the full body of work over the course of off-season to training camp to the games, the joint practice, and ultimately felt like to start the season on the road, Deshaun gave us the best chance to move the ball and score points. I mean, that's really what it's about. And felt that way going in the last game, but wasn't sure. And after we talked as a staff and after we re-looked at everything, we're going to go that direction.
4: Is this a week-by-week thing?
2: No, we're not anticipating this being a week-by-week thing. Again, I think Shador has done a great job, come a long ways. And we're excited about his future. But this is not a week-to-week decision.
0: He doesn't anticipate that. Another way, again, he's leaving himself options for a guy that's not really stepped in front of a microphone as a head coach, certainly in the NFL ever. I mean, he's handling everything great. Certainly when he said this weekend, hey, this is the way Deshaun should have handled the question about, are you upset about being booed? Just say, no one likes being booed, but this is a results-oriented business and take responsibility for it. Which Deshaun did today on Monday as well. But before that, I want to get to this last soundbite. Because many Browns fans are not happy with this one. Even the ones that didn't cheer Deshaun when he was down on the ground because they're not nuts. Mm-hmm. But they have a set of eyes and they want a team that's finally going to have a decent chance, and they've been drafting a bunch of lion-hearted, really talented kids that with an above-average quarterback, that's why I put the Browns in my sleeper team top five during the summer. This is what he had to say about taking in the fans' consideration while making this decision.
2: Absolutely not. Zero. There was nothing to do with that. I mean, ultimately, the fans want us to win. I mean, ultimately, put a good product on the field. That's really what they want, okay? And so that's our job as coaches, why we're hired, to try and put the best product on the field. And when we don't, then I understand their frustration. But ultimately, they don't decide who plays. I mean, who would I be if I let someone outside of the building decide who plays?
0: I kind of dig this guy. He's winning me over.
5: No, he's winning you over, huh?
0: I don't know if I need to be won over, but
25: he's out of blanks to give.
0: Well,
26: he doesn't care.
0: We'll see what happens when this potentially goes south and how he handles it. But for the moment, it's just like, no, fans have no. What type of coach would I be if I considered the fans' point of view? But no offense to you fans.
5: Right.
0: I get it. You want to see a good product on the field. We heard he says winning. They want to see a winner. And he goes, he qualified it. Like, they want to see a good product on the field, which is true.
25: Do they? I'm being serious.
0: You want to see a winner, but if as long as you're, like last year, they're like, okay, we can hang our hat on Fannin and Judkins and, Schlesinger, and we can hang our hat on Mason Graham. We can hang our hat on this kid and that kid. I just named a few of them. You Browns fans are hanging their hat on people because you could see it. You could see they're good.
5: I don't think there's any scenario in which it doesn't go south this year.
0: Well,
5: Deshaun couldn't play well against the third string.
0: They put Deshaun out later on after Monken, And he gave the mea culpa that, you know, he didn't need to give if he basically said over the weekend, I wasn't happy about being cheered when I got hurt. It's a hurtful thing. But, you know,
5: I think everyone understands that.
0: Right. But I've gotten over it. And I don't like being booed either. In the same way, I didn't like being cheered while I was down on the ground, while I was hurt. I also don't like getting booed, but I understand where they're coming from. If you just said that, this wouldn't have been an issue that raised everything to a different crazy ass level. So he had, I mean, it was like the fireman, right? Putting it out.
1: You know, I thought I was going to get, you know, a little different response, but you know, I think, you know, my emotions got the best of me, and you know, I wasn't, my comments wasn't intending to go at any of the fans around in the city, because there's been a lot of great fans that have been supporting me, and I know the frustration this organization have put, you know, a lot of investment in coming, you know, to get me back in 22. And things haven't been going the right direction that we thought it was. You know, a lot of injuries, a lot of time off, and not putting the best football and my foot forward. So, again, you know, moving forward, you know, I just want to make sure that, you know, I can give the city something to, you know, think about, you know, in the first two games. And, you know, when we come back home, that we have something to cheer about and we can celebrate and, you know, go do what we want to do. And that's achieve the ultimate goal and go win and, you know, be a champion.
0: All right. So whether that's put in a box or he really feels that he's turned a page, it really now is about what Todd Monken said over the weekend and on this Monday, and what is the truth. Winning is the ultimate deodorant. It cures virtually everything. That's why this is a talent over everything league. That's why they acquired Deshaun Watson. There was a whole poop ton of everything when they acquired him, but they thought he had the talent to overcome it, and talent over everything league. And he, it's time for him to show the talent. If it's in there, show it. Do it against Jacksonville, which is a stout opponent. Swagoo came on in hour number one. Marcus Spears said that is the team nobody is talking about and needs to be talking about more. Jacksonville, tough spot. Duval County, Liam Cohen, chest out, Trevor Lawrence, hair flowing. That's going to be a tough assignment. Go in there and win. Oh, boy. Go in there and look good and potentially come close, near a miss. We'll see. Go in there and look like you did this past weekend against the Bills backups. Uh-oh, because next week is Baker Mayfield, who would love to just stick it in and twist the knife. He already told, was it the, I forget which pod he was on, basically, where he's just like, oh, the game I've circled is Cleveland. Okay. Okay. Because that is Tampa's home opener as well. <It's> Tampa's home opener. Oh, boy. Okay, so now, we're done now, right? What a big, huge finish. What a, you know, just spasm of emotion that spilled out over the weekend and made things more difficult and awkward. And let's see if this boxes it up and puts it away. It may for the next 2 weeks, but the first 2 weeks of the season is everything. You really don't say that too often in a league where you see 0-2 starts. And the Bears last year, perfect example, right? They blew a Monday night home opener, shot themselves in the foot, and then had a 50 burger thrown on them, and then had one of the great seasons that Bears fans are hanging their hats on. So normally you could sit here and go, 0-2 start, no big deal. But for Watson, massive. For the Browns writ large, I don't know. Maybe then Shador gets in at some point. If Watson doesn't take the opportunity, then it'll time to see this kid again.
5: Yeah, what percentage would you put that Shador starts week 3 at home?
0: Zero.
5: Really?
0: Correct. Unless there's a hurt, Watson. This is a week to you heard him say week to week.
5: I get it, but you don't think they get worked the first 2 weeks and Deshaun looks like whatever?
0: Well, they got to stick with it. What, are they going to just like suddenly ping pong like that? No, no way.
5: No, he gets a 2 week audition.
0: No, it's too bad, man. Get out there and prove yourself. This is the National Football League. F your feelings, man. It's not called the National Feelings League. It's the National Football League.
5: I'm saying he stinks and they lose both games by three scores.
0: So then guess what? In your helmet, put you know, a Q-tip in there.
5: Oh.
0: You know, put some wax in there so you don't hear the crowd, if that's what it is.
5: Man, I really think cutting.
0: It's time for the feelings to be over.
5: They should have cut him.
0: I mean, no way.
3: Not with them.
0: Nope.
25: You know what I was saying that they kind of might want it to fail a little bit? Because obviously Deshaun has played not as well as Shador in the preseason statistically. Put him in there because there's a lot of good quarterbacks to be had. I'm not saying that they're tanking.
0: You mean next year you're talking about?
25: Yeah, I'm not saying they're tanking because, like you said, they don't tank. But are they putting themselves in the best position to win games? There are some great QBs.
0: What you said, TJ, what you said, Chris, what I've said, can all be viewed by anybody taking in this show, listening or watching right now, as great points. Mine, though, are better. But seriously,
25: wow,
0: everything is true.
5: Yeah.
0: And you know what will also be true is Watson finds the 2019 Fountain of Youth and look out. Because crazier things have happened.
5: That's true.
25: Yeah.
0: 844-204-RICH, number to dial. Wyndham Clark, Sam Morril, hour number three of this program.
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9: 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Howard in Los Angeles, you're on the Rich Eisen Show. What's up, Howard?
10: He's up.
9: You there, Howard? Oh, there we go. Put him back on hold.
10: Oh, no.
9: Sorry
10: Howard.
9: About all of that.
10: Howard.
9: Howard wanted to talk about Shador. Thought it would set things up for us. Because I just want to hit Shador here. I know we've been so all over this Browns quarterback story. Shador had this to say. And it's kind of funny how Shador, out of everybody, is supposed to be that kid, you know? That's supposed to be a kid who only cares about his image and about, you know, his brand.
11: The watch celebration.
9: Right.
11: The watch.
9: You know, all that stuff.
11: Yeah.
9: He's Deion's kid. That's the only reason why we're paying attention to him. It's always interesting how he's the adult in the room in many different ways, too. This is what he had to say when he was asked about Watson being booed and Watson's reaction to it.
12: In general, I don't appreciate that at all. Just regardless of competition, we all human beings. And I think we all need to understand that, you know, in this room, too. We all humans. So it's like, I don't really do things to humans I wouldn't really want done to me, you know, and I don't really like making people feel uncomfortable and in different spaces. And that's why even sometimes, like, daily things I do, like, I try to make sure everybody comfortable, you know, because a lot of things, just even how I am as a person, sometimes can make people uncomfortable, you know. So, I mean, I'm obviously aware of that. And just for all the fans and everything, like, we appreciate y'all and showing up and everything. And however y'all feel about the situation, about with Deshaun and about everything, like, still, you know, I think it's more about a bigger purpose of just respect, you know. It's just a respect thing that I feel like should be there, because we all out there trying to do our best and trying to serve the franchise the best way possible. We going out there to win games. We doing everything we can do. So, you know, I don't really appreciate that.
9: I thought he's supposed to be that person who's taking a selfie while doing that, right? I will always cape for this kid. Yep. Everything about this kid, everything that he has done since he was born into this league, has been exactly counter to what everybody thought he was. And you know who's exactly like that? His

0: dad. Yep. His dad, like him smiling at the media going, you know, we're all, for everyone in this room too, we're all human. That's his dad. Do unto others, that's his dad. Talking about respect, that's his dad. But that's also him. And the reason why we're talking about him, sure, is his last name Sanders. The fan base digs him more than the other guy.
1: Yep.
0: The fan base believes in him more than the other guy. And still, the other guy gets the job. And he is not saying, I deserve it.
1: Exactly.
0: He, if he thought it was immature and he deserved it, would have taken a shovel and made the hole deeper for Deshaun. Instead, he defended him.
1: Yep.
0: If he was so immature that it was only about him and being famous and getting the starter's gig, he would have made it deeper for Deshaun to dig his way out and maybe taken the dirt and buried him with it. And he did the exact opposite. And I think it deserves to be pointed out that he's handling every turn to the best of his ability in a way that I think people thought he didn't have in him. I just wanted to say that to end hour two. 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
3: 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Here goes. Today, the high temperature will be
4: 24 degrees.
3: With a low of
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8: It is your boy Theo Dorsey. This right here is Theoretically Speaking. And you heard the man, right? Good Karma Sports. It's pretty cool. Changed up the intro there. It's Emotion Monday, August the 24th, 2026. And we are ripping and rolling here. We're going to have our guy Mike Tannenbaum join us in a little bit. Former NFL GM, former NFL Vice President of Football Operations for the Miami Dolphins, and current front office insider. Definitely want his thoughts on a few things NFL right now. The Deshaun Watson announcement from the Cleveland Browns. The NFL to college football pipeline that is budding right now that we, again, has a lot of ties now to the Cleveland Browns because of Daquan Wright. And then also just as we look ahead, we are closing in on the kickoff to the NFL season. So we want to get an eye on some teams that we should be paying a closer attention to as we get ready for the results to start counting. Another week of preseason football in the books and another weekend of me starting to wonder whether or not I am going to be regretting the words that I've been putting out there about Cam Ward and the Tennessee Titans. Stay tuned to see if my faith is gone in that aspect because, you know, it's still early, still just the exhibition. He's learning a new system. It's rookie year part two. I'm going to use all the excuses in the books. Before I admit that Cam Ward is going to fail, I am going to use and exhaust all of the excuses in the playbook. So don't you worry. As a matter of fact, I might start hitting up the Josh Allen and the Justin Herbert and the Joe Burrow fans and start, you know, trying to figure out from them, okay, so how do y'all excuse those turnovers? Okay, cool. So I just blame it on the O-line. I blame it on the D. Like, what do I do? Bad coaching? I don't know. So just let me know. I'll join whatever support groups it is, but I'm going down fighting on the Cam Ward train after, again, another bad showing out there for the Tennessee Titans against those Seattle Seahawks. But we start today. We start today with the story that has dominated this preseason. It's kind of a storyline that's dominated almost every preseason for the past 15 or 20 years. Who's going to start at quarterback for the Cleveland Browns? And this year it came down to Shedeur Sanders, a sophomore quarterback going into his second year here, Pro Bowler last year, by the way. But a guy who showed no flashes as a fifth round rookie in his first season that would make you think that he'd be the guy that you're turning a franchise over to. Or the quarterback who we haven't seen being good since he was traded for three first round picks and extended on the greatest contract in the history of the NFL, or worst, depending on which way you're looking at it. 5 years, $230 million, all guaranteed. Deshaun Watson, who's coming back from injury. He's 30 years old and he might just be the most hated man in all of sports based on the way that the Cleveland Browns fans treated him. But today we learned that is their quarterback. That is the guy that Todd Monken and the Cleveland Browns are going to roll into 2026 with. They open the season against the Jacksonville Jaguars on the road, and the Browns are going to have Deshaun Watson lead them out of the tunnel and lead their offense onto the field. That's solid. That's an idea. But you know what else is probably a better idea? Maybe not going with

0: the guy that your home crowd, your fan base absolutely hates. And I'm gathering that information based on what happened after the preseason showing by Watson. He was absolutely terrible. I think 5 for 13 from the field, 35 yards. He had a fumble loss. It was a terrible day over the weekend. And it culminated in a showering of boos from the home crowd at the Browns Stadium. This in juxtaposition to the last time Deshaun Watson played a game in front of the home crowd where they cheered him. They applauded him. Only after he actually got hurt and popped his Achilles on the field. So they applaud him when he pops his Achilles. They boo him when he plays poorly in this preseason. And here's Deshaun Watson, who for the first time, I would say in some years, actually kind of showing a bit more of a human side and reacting to the fans, not necessarily liking his play.
1: But don't you think, Deshaun, that winning and playing better would eliminate some of that booing?
2: Last time I played on this field, I tore my Achilles. And that same fan base, they cheered when I got hurt. So, does that have to do with, what does that have to do with anything about performance? When a person get hurt, especially for your own city, and they cheer.
0: That is, obviously the Browns fans showed a lack of class a couple of years ago. When they did that, I thought it was, I don't want to overly criticize a fan base that has definitely been maligned with by bad quarterback play and by having to try to figure out how we're going to root for this guy who also was accused of doing all of these heinous things to women. As we know about the allegations around the massage therapist and the dozens of women who accused him of sexual assault. I get that fan base is a little bit conflicted around Deshaun Watson. I don't like the fact that they were ready to cheer for him if he was good at football. And the moment they realized he was not good for them, they cheered his injury. I also don't like the fact that Deshaun Watson cannot see clearly that this is a fan base that owes him nothing. He is getting paid an astronomical amount of money to barely play any kind of football games. And when he does play, he looks like one of the worst quarterbacks in the league. And that same fan base that contorted themselves to try to support you is now looking at you and saying, man, not only are you the nasty man, you're the nasty man that's putting up nasty stats as well, and you're not even helping us win. And they're subjected to have to watch him game after game, week after week, if he's out there. I get the reason why this is such a conflicting situation, but I will say Deshaun Watson cracked after that preseason game. He cracked after getting booed by that home crowd, and I don't think that this is any longer going to be a tenable situation, especially for the home games for the Cleveland Browns. I don't think the Browns made the right decision right here. Colin Russo's on the other side of the glass on the ones and twos. And Colin, it feels like the Browns made the money move, the move where it's like, hey, we're paying this guy a lot of money. We got to put him out there and have him play football for us. We can't keep paying him to sit down on the sidelines. But also, our fans hate him, and it doesn't seem like he's good for us winning, so I don't think it's going to last very long. What do you read out of Deshaun Watson being named the starting quarterback, though, for Todd Monken's offense?
3: Two things. Number one, this is also a testament to Shador. Shador did not do enough to secure the starting spot. I think everybody can agree with that. If he was good enough and a first-year head coach, if he played well enough, he would start. And I think that's a little bit to the testament of what has happened throughout preseason, what has happened throughout training camp. That, and obviously, Watson was terrible. What are you going to decide it on two quarters played? But training camp has not shown a clear winner. And when they show a clear winner, call it a tie if you want, then the coaching staff has to do, all right, well, what's the best way we could cover all of our bases if there is a tie? We do not know where to go here. There's three options. Option A is you start Watson, and if you need to pivot, you pivot to Shador. You're paying Watson all the money. He's the veteran of the group. The second one is a guy who came off the bench last year. He's not necessarily foreign to the idea. You're not paying him anything, so there's no financial incentive. That's option A. Option B is you go with the young guy to see the starting, you give him the reps, right? Shador, you give him the reps. Second year player, maybe there's something there. Maybe he could develop. Maybe he needs more game reps. But what if Shador stinks? Then can you bench Shador and put in Deshaun? You're going to put in the guy who's making $60 million? You can't bench Shador, put Deshaun in. Deshaun stinks. Then you can't put Shador back in. That's, yeah, you can't do that.
0: Why do we always, I refute that line of thinking. These are grown men. These are all professionals. Why do we feel like you can't start the rookie or the young guy?
3: I think just for continuity.

0: steak.
1: Yeah.
0: It's just a continuity thing.
1: Yeah.
0: You're thinking about the rest of the roster just as much as you are thinking about the individual. The rest of the roster has to figure out this limbo, this circus. Coaches don't want to deal with this. Coaches don't want to start a new guy every single week. I think it's just a matter of continuity's perspective. You're going to go with somebody, you're going to go with somebody. I think that's their line of thinking. That's option two. And option three is you stick with somebody and you stick them out throughout the entire year, regardless hell or high water what happens. I don't think option three was really in the cards because I don't think Shador did enough to show that he is worthy of a full year's starting audition. So because of that, they thought, what is the best situation here? Do we start the guy we're paying a ton of money to and we bench him sort of for sayonara, never again? Or do you bench the guy or do you start the kid who we don't know if he stinks? He is just as much of a circus as Watson is. Do not get it twisted. He is just as much of a circus.
1: I don't know.
0: I disagree.
1: He's not.
0: For different reasons.
1: Right. Well,
0: I'm not saying they're in the same class. But from a level of distraction, he is right there. And if you think he's not, Deshaun might be a worse guy. Sure.
1: No. But Shador Sanders is not the level of distraction that Deshaun Watson is, because with Shador, it's the flamboyance, it's the confidence, it's the bravado, it's
0: but
1: the weird.
0: But he's the same guy who is having to prove himself to the guys talking in the post game.
1: He's
0: talking back to reporters. He's constantly trying to control the narrative around him. It's very important from him, from media's perspective, which is a distraction.
1: It's a distraction. It's not the level of distraction that Deshaun Watson is when you're getting booed by your, like, Shador is much of a.
0: There are different ways. One thing, outside of this comment, Deshaun keeps his mouth shut. Outside of this comment, Deshaun mostly keeps his mouth shut.
1: He doesn't really say much. Yeah, he doesn't say much.
0: He pretty much plays to the card. You don't like him because of his contract. That's why the Brown fan doesn't like
1: him.
0: And
1: the poor play.
0: They don't like, sure, he stinks. Yeah. But the Shador thing, they're not paying him a ton of money, so there's nothing tied to him. It is all the other. Sure. You want to use the word flamboyance?
1: They like him. They like him.
0: I think there's a certain number of Browns fans that like him, and I think there's a certain number that think, boy, the juice is not worth the squeeze. He's not that good. He's a fifth-round, second-year player, and we still stink, and we got to deal with this guy. You got the quarterback tracker reacting to it in training camp, which is the most godforsaken device in the history of designing.
1: Shout out ESPN Cleveland.
0: No.
1: Shout out ESPN Cleveland.
0: It is a disgrace.
1: You don't like the quarterback tracker?
0: No, because you can't be bad in practice now.
1: Yeah.
0: All of a sudden you got people running away with the fact that you threw a pick in practice when you're supposed to throw picks. I mean, come on.
1: Let ESPN Cleveland get their engagement.
0: No,
1: on,
0: it's a waste of time. But that's neither here nor there.
1: Yeah.
0: The bottom line, there are different types of distractions. Shador, they don't pay the money to. They don't owe him anything. But he sort of forces himself into the limelight because there's the star nature of being a Sanders, and you want to be in front of it, and you want to have the media circle. You want to do all that.
1: Yeah.
0: Whereas Deshaun keeps his mouth shut. He has the worst contract in sports attached to him, and he's got this terrible sort of series of allegations following him. And on top of that, he stinks.
1: Deshaun Watson, since he joined the Cleveland Browns in 2022, of the 50 quarterbacks with at least 15 starts, since Deshaun Watson became a Browns quarterback, 2022, that's 4 years ago, he has the second worst QBR. The only guy that has a worse quarterback rating than Deshaun Watson over this span is Will Levis, 28.9. Watson is 33.1. And Will Levis, who tells us he's not the, there's not 32 starting quarterbacks better than him in the NFL. I would tell Will Levis, well, there's 50 quarterbacks that have been better to you over the past, 4 or 5 seasons that have had at least 15 starts.
0: Yeah.
1: Deshaun Watson's been bad. Deshaun Watson has not had a high level of play for the Browns. They're not getting a bang for the buck. The weirdest part about the Deshaun Watson, though, experience for the Cleveland Browns, he's been abysmal as a QB. He also obviously has not ingratiated himself to that fan base. Did you know that he's 9-10 in his starts? 9-10 in his starts with the Cleveland Browns, which I don't even know. I'm not saying that to make a point to say that he's better than we believe he
0: remember, him to be. The 2 years ago was that great defense.
1: Yeah.
0: They had a great defense.
1: Great defense, but also still 9-10 in his starts, and he's been the worst quarterback outside of Will Levis since 2022. I don't know if that says more about that defense, or maybe we are underrating what the Falcons are going to be with Kevin Stefanski. Like, maybe we need to give more credit to Kevin Stefanski and what he was able to do with Deshaun Watson as a starting quarterback when this dude was literally a net negative at the most important position in all of team sports, and they were a game under 500 with him under center.
0: That's crazy. A human perspective, can you blame Deshaun for saying this?
1: No, you can't.
0: I don't think he can either.
1: Here's the thing with Deshaun, though. And that's why I said this the first time it really felt like there was something behind those eyes that he kind of was like.
0: They caught him on a bad day. They caught him on a bad day.
1: Yeah, because generally, if he wanted to really start for the Cleveland Browns this year and he wanted things to go great, he had to sidestep that question. They asked him, hey, how do you deal with the boos?
0: Or wouldn't playing better eliminate the boos?
1: Yeah.
0: The easy answer is yes.
1: Yeah. Yeah. Like you have to kind of keep your head down and you have to let your play do the talking if you're Deshaun Watson, and like he's been trying to do for the past 3 or 4 years.
0: Mostly has done that. That's it.
1: I think he's got broken, and I don't think it happened this preseason. I do think, because remember, the last time we really saw him suit up in front of those fans was when they cheered the man when he had probably the worst injury of his career in the middle of the NFL game, laid out on the field, unable to walk, and they were cheering loudly. His home fans, not a road crowd. Like, that's going to do something to you. It's inhumane that the Browns fans did that, and it was reprehensible. Anybody that was in
0: But it's hard to hold the fan base accountable. A fan base is, every single fan base in the history of sports has booed somebody when they shouldn't have, right?
1: Not that. When do we ever cheer injuries in sports?
0: Well, I mean, how often is there a guy that's a, but also Deshaun is a one-on-one situation. How many guys who are basically you're handcuffed to for three or four years on a terrible contract? He's sunk the future of the team. And it's because of him. It's because of the contract.
1: Oh, yeah, yes, it is.
0: Completely sunk the team. The fan base can't stand him because the team stinks. And that's all they want. Winning cures all. This guy could be the worst guy ever. If they win games with him, they cheer him. That's just about it. That's sports.
1: So I think that's why it doesn't make it right that if they lose games with him, they cheer his injury. I'm not saying it's right. Because again, now you're trying to take the moral high road and excuse your cheering of his injury for what bad of a person he was. Whereas I'm old enough to remember Cleveland Browns fans. I'm old enough to remember it when that Deshaun Watson deal went down and the picks went out the door and the contract came through and he was about to start the season in 2022. Not only were fans cheering, buying his jersey, parading him around, I saw people doing massage setups at the stadium.
0: Yeah, it's
1: like I saw people like leaning into the bit.
0: It all boils down to,
1: and y'all was letting them ride.
0: The fan base wants to win. The fan base wants to win games. They want somebody that could win them games. And they are they're the franchise and the fan base in a really tough spot because this season is essentially a wash. Do you agree with that?
1: Yeah. No, this
0: season is the definite. I don't remember the last time we saw a season. Maybe the Jets last. Well, the Jets last year at Glenn year one.
1: Yeah.
0: I don't remember the last time that there has been a season that has been such a wash from the get go as this one right here for Cleveland.
1: No disrespect to Todd Monken. Kind of like a sacrificial coach right now.
0: Yeah.
1: At head coach, he also feels like a guy that's been stripped of his ability to actually lead and try to create a program for himself. Isn't he like in his 60s and his first head coaching job?
0: He's had a very good assistant coaching career. He was with Georgia with Kirby. He was with Harbaugh and the Ravens. He's had a good career.
1: I hate this for him.
0: And Grant Udinski was the Jags OC who had that job in the grips if he wanted it, and he backed out.
1: For good reason.
0: And it tells you right now, can you think he's feeling good about it right now? Because if Todd Monken hasn't, when's the last time, outside of announcing Watson as the starting quarterback, which who knows who was making that decision, outside of that, what has Monken really done wrong? He's trying to wait. He's trying to put out these fires left and right.
1: Yeah, I feel terrible. That's the unenviable position that Todd Monken is in right now. And again, there's 31 NFL franchises, and then there's the Cleveland Browns, who are a clown show. And if there was like, if we were doing this European soccer style, and there had to be somebody up for relegation, like there would be no, if you took the entire nation, there'd be people in Cleveland voting to relegate their own team. This Cleveland Browns franchise is absolutely abysmal right now. And the crazy part about this, Colin, it's going to take them, like how long is it going to take them to wipe the stink off from what this season is going to be?
0: They got eight. And so I checked today, the dead cap. Remember, Tua's dead cap. The Dolphins rid themselves of this. They paid for it.
1: But the Dolphins weren't this. In the history of watching the NFL, I've never seen a team enter a season with this much of a comparison.
0: It's that Tua situation with the Dolphins, right? They couldn't wait to get rid of him.
1: Yeah.
0: He had all that money attached to him, new coaching staff. They bit the bullet and they let him walk. And now the Falcons are dealing with it, right?
1: Yeah.
0: The Falcons are dealing with the nonsense that comes with the circus that follows Tua, follows Deshaun, follows all
1: these.
0: Gotta
1: stop.
0: and follows.
1: Tua ain't got the same circus as Deshaun.
0: Sure, but it's a circus. We lived it. Yeah. We know it.
1: It was a circus in Miami. I don't think it's a circus in Atlanta. In Atlanta,
0: Tua doesn't know how to answer a question properly. He always has the worst quote possible. He literally, if it's a 2K and he's got the ABC, yeah. What's your best? He chooses the worst one every single time he answers a question. And the Dolphins, to their credit, got rid of him, got rid of Tyreek Hill. They bit the bullet on the dead cap just so they could get some peace and quiet. And outside of the Dolphins stinking, which might be the case,
1: yeah,
0: you haven't heard a lot of drama with them, which is, in a lot of ways, fixing one problem might not fix both, but fixes one problem. The Browns have both. They have drama, and they're terrible.
1: And it's from the top down over the past 20, 30 years, it's been abysmal for the Cleveland Browns. And this is why I say it's going to take them a while to wipe the stink off of this season. What the Dolphins did is easily more recoverable. What the Browns have gone through, that fan base, that team, all of the losing, all of the ineptitude at that position at quarterback, what they've gone through. Like, I'm not saying that this is going to be the case, but let's just say they get the number one overall pick next year.
0: Okay.
1: Let's say they go, you know, two wins or whatever, and you see some of Shador at the back end of the year. Maybe you get some Taylen Green. They get the number one pick in the draft next year. And let's just say they clean slate, too. They go in and they hire a new head coach, and they try and start anew. Which college quarterback is going to be excited about that?
0: Yeah,
1: saw it happen with the Jets last year, and people don't want to admit it, and people keep on trying to downplay it. I think that Dante Moore went back to Oregon. I think Trinidad Chambliss was suing the league, or suing the NCAA to get back to Oxford, Mississippi, because they didn't want to have to deal with...
2: We're the freaking New York Jets, so we're built for this.
1: And that's a more competent situation than the Browns have really been in the past.
0: Yeah, the Jets have been quiet. You haven't heard a lot of drama from the Jets, which is a good thing.
1: Yeah, so I'm like, if the Browns are the number one team in the draft next year, does Arch Manning have another year of eligibility left?
0: I don't... He might.
1: I think he has one more.
0: But the point is, nobody's going to bail. They're you're right.
1: What?
0: Nobody's going to bail on this draft because of that, because then...
1: Do you want...
0: Maybe.
1: Hey,
0: maybe.
1: Didn't Arch uncle? Didn't he make a phone call and get traded during the draft?
0: Listen, I understand. That could happen.
1: I'm just saying, like...
0: All I'm saying is...
1: Who's signing up to be the Browns quarterback?
0: There's too many good players in next year's draft at the position. They're going to find somebody.
1: Who's signing up to clean up
0: this mess? I agree. Nobody wants that position. Nobody wants that position. It is a tall task. They're going to need to get the most Andrew Luck, not in types of in how good of a prospect, but in terms of personality. The most Andrew Luck type personality they could find. Drama-less, just keeps his head down. Outside of retiring during preseason, Luck was as surefire as it gets from a personality perspective because he was simple. He was easy.
1: Yeah.
0: He didn't bother anybody.
1: But they were.
0: They need somebody like that. Baker, Manziel, they were flamboyant. They were out there. It was difficult. They have problems with people. They chip on their shoulder. Leave that crap at the door. You don't need somebody that's trying to rile themselves up every 5 seconds. Somebody who's methodical, somebody who doesn't get annoyed, and somebody who's calm. That's who the type of player that they're going to have to look for.
1: Yeah, well, guess what? Those kind of players don't want to be on the Cleveland Browns. And they got a full year to clean up this mess. Maybe Todd Monken proves to have an operable system that people have more confidence in. Maybe from the ownership down, we hear more concise messaging that's more like forward thinking and modern. I'm looking at what we're watching happen in college football right now. And we got dudes like, we got people literally leaving the Browns right now to go back and play college football. And I'm also looking at this quarterback class, which is going to be one of the better classes we've had in quite some time. I mean, I guess 2024 just happened. So I don't want to overstate it, but they have a lot of quarterbacks with first round grades. And I just say, which of those quarterbacks are going to be excited about being the person that is tasked with cleaning up that mess? That's like I know LeBron went and won one for the Cleveland Cavaliers. That organization wasn't as bad as Brown. Like if a quarterback does get drafted to the Browns and turn this thing around and bring a Lombardi trophy to Cleveland, we're talking about, we need to make a documentary.
0: Quite literally the most iconic Cleveland sports athlete outside of LeBron of all time.
1: Build a statue.
0: Yeah.
1: If a rookie quarterback
0: Jim
1: gets
0: Brown,
1: drafted there.
0: LeBron and whoever that is.
1: So who would sign up for that? If I'm the agent of a player.
0: I agree. But let me tell you this. They're going to dump Deshaun at the end of the year. He's gone.
1: Yeah.
0: They're going to... you might think I'm crazy. Shadur is gone after this. If he stinks, if they're as bad as you're saying they're going to be, he's gone. Right? They're going to drop him. It's not worth
1: it. 3-year contract, or is it?
0: Maybe.
1: He's not going to be there.
0: See ya. Yeah. It's not worth it. And if they get rid of the coach, I don't think that's going to happen. If Monken handles himself right,
1: I think he's a sacrificial.
0: Everybody knows he's been dealt an awful hand. Yeah. Everybody knows that. So I don't know if he'll go anywhere. But if he's back and they rid themselves of the distractions, they got a lot of talent defensively. I think the team is actually more talented than a lot of the bad teams in the league. That team's more talented than Miami. Not even a question.
1: Yeah, they got more talent.
0: Not even a question.
1: Yeah. I like their drafts.
0: They got Jared Verse sitting there. He's a good player. They got a Schlesinger. Denzel Ward is good.
1: Yeah.
0: They got guys. No doubt. Mason Graham.
1: Top 5 pick.
0: So they're wildly more talented than the bottom teams in the league. But once they rid themselves of sort of the head of the snake, you're not going to love it. But if you got a guy who's calm and understands the moment, Manning is a prime example. I don't know if he'll force himself out like Eli did, but if you could get somebody who just sort of is so NFL coded that he's almost destined to succeed and he's got so much experience, he's not going to get in his own way. That might be your answer.
1: So you just, okay. Just the perfect prospect.
0: Not by players, just by personality.
1: The
0: personality is going to be, it's going to be a personality hire just as much as it is get a good player. Get a good player, but get a guy, you don't need another Baker. Baker comes in, I'm getting disrespected. He hasn't shut up. He's still doing it today.
1: The only successful quarterback they've had in the past 3 decades. Unless you want to count Joe Flacco.
0: Fine, but
1: Baker worked out.
0: Baker got hurt, raw deal. But Baker is so petty that it just, it couldn't work. And he's petty right now. That's just who he is. Don't get a guy like that. Petty, fine. Not everybody needs to be petty. You haven't heard a word about Drake May since he's been drafted. Go get somebody who's calm and collected like he is.
1: Oh, my goodness. All right, but we'll
0: Baker's
1: see.
0: Nuts.
1: We'll see.
0: Dude, Baker, fine. It works for certain teams. Baker's nuts.
1: If you believe the old adage about organizations ruining quarterbacks and not the other way around, I would be hard-pressed to find anybody that would be excited to sign up to be the savior of the Cleveland Browns. But, you know, y'all give me, what's your one word? My one word to describe the Browns and Deshaun Watson, this pairing, this incredibly inconvenient marriage, it just is desperation. Desperation on behalf of the Browns to try and move past this period, and desperation on behalf of Deshaun Watson to try and be favorable in any light outside of anybody other than his family likely at this point. 888-760-3776, 888-760-3776. The Baptist Health Hotline is open throughout the show. We're going to have Mike Tannenbaum join us on the Baptist Health Hotline on the other side to talk Browns quarterback situation and a little bit of football as well. 888-760-3776, Baptist Health Orthopedic Care. 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That is Colin Russo. It's your boy Theo Dorsey. It's Emotion Monday, and we're theoretically speaking on ESPN 106.3.
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9: It was almost the most disheartening story of the preseason. And then just moments later, a big sigh of release. The Las Vegas Raiders and Ashton Jeanty. He went down at practice, diving for a ball that Kirk Cousins underthrew, and awkward landing. Couldn't put any weight on his leg. Had to be helped off. And the Raiders, they did a prayer circle. The Raiders team got around and did a prayer circle, praying for Ashton Jeanty, the second year running back who they had picked number 6 overall in the draft last year, to hope and help restore the guy's ligaments. We thought that there was an ACL tear. And turns out, some hours later, just a sprained ankle. All is well in Vegas. He'll be here for the season, and he'll just be out for the rest of the preseason, most likely. So all is well in Vegas. Maybe we need to take that same Raiders prayer circle and have them pray over the Cleveland Browns quarterback room. Maybe that's the solution that we can have here to get things going back right. But to help us address the news that we just got today, Deshaun Watson going to be the starting quarterback for the Cleveland Browns. Shedeur Sanders going to be backing him up in 2026, and we'll see how that changes. Is our guy Mike Tannenbaum, who joins us, former GM of the Jets, former VP of football operations with the Dolphins, and a guy who also, just like us here at ESPN West Palm, believe that Shedeur probably should have got this job. Were you surprised when you saw the announcement today, Mike T?
10: Yeah, Theo, very much so. I tweeted about this, but this is really remarkable. Since he's been a Cleveland Brown, he's played 19 games, been suspended 11 games, had shoulder surgery, tore his Achilles tendon twice, and was paid $235 million. And he's going to be free agent at the end of the year. Like, it's improbable. And, you know, look, Todd Monken's a good coach. He deserves to be a head coach. But I would much rather go with a guy like Shador, who's going to give you everything he has, and he's going to be, you know, successful, or he's going to die trying. You know, clearly, Deshaun Watson, it hasn't worked in Cleveland. Cut your losses. Move on. Give it to Shador. And, oh, by the way, you also have Dylan Gabriel and Taylen Green to me, who's super interesting. I saw him at the Senior Bowl last year. So I just don't understand what they're doing.
9: Yeah, it's puzzling. I think at this point, I've gotten to the point where I've realized, too, that no matter who starts for the Cleveland Browns this year, it does feel like a bit of a wash of a season. And it makes me feel weird about what that means for the other players on that roster, the offensive and defensive linemen who have to line up in the trenches and give it their all over and over. The players that are fighting for contracts and whatnot. Like, there's a lot of money. There's health. There's a pride on the line for a lot of guys. And it feels like a bit of a wasted season for the Browns. But what is the one thing that they can glean from this year? What is the one thing that the Cleveland Browns can get out of the 2026 campaign, that can give anybody any level of confidence that maybe 2027 could get any better?
10: Well, I guess you hope Carson Schwechinger has another good year, Denzel Boston, Casey Concepcion, Spencer Fano, some of these high picks over the last 2 years continue to develop. But, you know, and look, we've all said things like in the heat of the moment, the way, you know, Watson did the other day, but like, hard to think he's the guy that's going to lead you in the battle. Like, it just, like, you can see it's worn him out. It's worn out the fan base. Now, what's interesting, you know, there is some speculation out there, Theo, that their first two games are on the road. And if they're sitting there 0-2, you know, do they make that change and put Shador out there for opening day at home? But that's, you know, hard to make a decision thinking like, well, gee, like, well, we'll lose the first two and then switch. You know, like,
9: that's what I'm saying. Yeah.
10: It's a heavy lift for me.
9: That's why that's the part I don't necessarily, that's why it's hard for me. I struggle to figure this thing out because I thought the same thing. You get two road games, you bring Shador in. He's going to be paraded. People are going to celebrate him. It's going to be refreshing. He can do no wrong, especially if Watson is bad in those first two starts. But at that point, like, how are you motivating these other guys to go out on the field and give it their all for you in the professional National Football League if you kind of are maybe wasting their time? Like, do you think that the Browns locker room, like the guys in that locker room, how are they impacted by these quarterback decisions that are being made?
10: Yeah, I mean, they have to be asking themselves the same question. Now, look, they're at practice every day, and maybe, you know, Deshaun looks a lot better than Shador. The hard part of these jobs, though, is sometimes you have to project younger players. You have to project them and to say, hey, Shador's going to get better. He's more mobile at this point in time. Look, Deshaun at one point was a very, very good quarterback, but you also have to be honest and say, hey, it's been 6 years since he's played a full season.
9: Yeah. Yeah. And it's also been that many years since he's actually played like a good full game, for Deshaun Watson. So we'll see him week one against the Jaguars on the road for the Cleveland Browns. And then we'll see how soon the Browns turn over the leaf. Before we leave this Browns conversation, I'm curious for you, do you feel like given everything that has happened, given Deshaun's response over the weekend, is this definitively now the worst transaction in the history of professional sports here? Not just the contract extension, which is the only fully guaranteed $230+ million contract, right? They broke a record on that, but also the trade that the Browns made to get Deshaun Watson from the Texans.
10: I don't think there's any question about that. When you factor in the three first round picks, the suspensions, the money, like, none of it has gone well for the Browns. And if you're a Brown fan, it's a little bit of like, are you kidding me? Like, this is who we're going with. And look, you're never supposed to make a decision, Theo, with, you know, your fans in mind. But again, like, and I'm not saying Shador is perfect, but like, there was really good tape of him at Colorado. Some of it was up and down last year, as there would be with any young quarterback, but he's big, he's strong, he can make all the throws. You know, he's going to work at it. So I was surprised and disappointed that they didn't say, hey, you know what? It didn't work out. Deshaun, you're the number three guy. We can't cut you for cap purposes. Just be the best teammate you can, you know, and we'll cut you next March. So I don't know. I don't see the upside in this decision. I really don't. And I think what you're saying, without question, this is the worst transaction we've ever seen.
9: Yeah, it's hard to, and again, I don't think there's anything that really can be done this year to even change that. Mike Tannenbaum joining us here on Theoretically Speaking. We learned Deshaun Watson going to start week one for the Cleveland Browns. I'm seeing this stat based on ESPN research. Since Deshaun joined the Browns in 2022, of the 50 quarterbacks with at least 15 starts, the only quarterback with a worse QBR in that time period than Deshaun Watson is Will Levis. Now, that's not the part of the stat that worries me. The part of the stat that worries me is Cam Ward, 33.2. He's only 0.1 QBR better than Watson based on his rookie season. And the past two preseason games, Mike T, have not necessarily been promising. At what point do you push the panic button with Cam Ward, who's entering year two under a new system with Brian Daboll, but also it's seeming like the same rookie mistakes are happening out there on the field right now?
10: Yeah, look, I really hope it comes together. I really like Cam Ward, and his teammates loved him and can make all the throws, and going into only his second year, I think you got to be patient and hope that Brian Daboll, Carnell Tate, Wandell Robinson, you know, it all starts coming together. It has to look good, but gosh, like, he's too young and too talented. I hope they don't hit the panic button too soon there, because there's a lot of good upside.
9: Yeah, that is just for me as a person that has said a lot of glowing things about Cam Ward and can look very, very bad if this thing turns on its head. I am hoping Daboll is that offensive savant that we give him credit to be, and they can figure it out. And also just for Ward himself, like, the casual nature in which he handles the ball at times, I feel like if he could just clean that part up, like, did you see the strip sack that the Seahawks got on him last night? If he could clean that part up, you know, like, those are the kind of things you can't really have. The other mistakes you can kind of live with. But again, the Cam Ward experience off to a rocky start here in year two with the Tennessee Titans. Mike T, for you, after 2 weeks of preseason play here, what team do you feel like we're not talking about enough right now? What team are you on? And you feel confident about going into 2026?
10: You know, I would say, like, the Chargers. I know we're concerned about their injuries up front, but they are getting Rashawn Slater back. They did draft Slaughter in the second round from Florida that they like. To me, I'm very intrigued by the Chargers this year. And in the same division, you know, Bo Nix looked good the other day. Had a big completion to Jalen Waddle. If he's healthy with that defense, with Jalen Waddle, who we all know from, you know, down here in South Florida, what he's done with the Dolphins, I think Denver and the Chargers both may have a very good year.
9: Yeah. That AFC West is going to be very contentious there at the top. And then we're going to get the Fernando Mendoza decision with the Raiders. And then the question as to whether or not the Chiefs can fully bounce back. So that's going to be an interesting division to follow. And then also, the most interesting story in sports right now, especially in football, has been the NFL to college football pipeline that is brewing because of the lawsuits and the court rulings, and all of it's culminated in Dequan Wright is one amongst other players who is going to be leaving NFL camp, leaving preseason football with the Browns, and reportedly he's going to be joining Lane Kiffin with LSU here and going back to college football. Now, for you as a former NFL GM, and as a guy that's been in and around both sports, as a person that scouts and looks after some of these college football players, but then also somebody that's sat in that seat and had to fill the NFL rosters, what do you make of the mess right now that college football is in, that it's so sharp, so stark right now, that we have guys leaving the NFL preseason and going back to college football?
10: Yeah, we need governance. Like, if you need one word, it's governance. Like, we need a sensible solution. You don't want colleges scouting the NFL at the end of the – I mean, that's just crazy for us to say that.
9: Did you hear Monken say that about Lane Kiffin? He said he got a call from Lane Kiffin.
10: Oh, yes. Yeah, Theo, like, we can't have that. So, you know, maybe it's collective bargaining, you know, and it's, you know, paying the players appropriately in college for the revenue they're generating above and beyond, a scholarship. So, it just seems like the pendulum went so far one way for so long and now so far the other. Like, I think the presidents have to get in a room and say, hey, we may want to call them students, but they're really employees. And let's come up with a sensible solution and framework with rules we can all live with. Let them get their fair share, a great education, and, you know, certainly a fair share of the revenue. Because you don't want a player, because what could happen now, Theo, is you can have a player leave early, take his shot at the NFL, and then come back. And now all of a sudden you have 18-year-old kids on a roster with a 26-year-old. I don't really know who that benefits. You know, like, and if you're a team, if we were running a college team, are we sitting there saying like, well, don't worry about training camp because 10 days before, you know, the season starts, we're going to go add a whole bunch of adults and these 18 and 19-year-olds aren't going to be relevant. You know, like it just makes it a really weird dynamic.
9: It's a very interesting dynamic. It's strange. And also I think if you are a college football fan and you already have to deal with the loss of the amateurism and you already have been, some people have been bellyaching over the NIL of it all and stuff like that. I think the college football fan was kind of pointing fingers and laughing at the college basketball / NBA relationship. They never assumed they would find themselves in that same pocket right here. And now we're realizing it is an overarching problem that's got to be solved at some point. But I knew as soon as this thing boiled over and as soon as there became players available, Lane Kiffin would be the guy somehow to find himself in the middle of all of this. And I just can't wait to see how many of those guys he ends up getting at LSU, because he's the perfect personality to try to buck the system in college football as they try to fight back and actually bring these pros in and try to compete with them. Like, I get a lot of flack for it on this station, but I like what Lane Kiffin is for college football, and I can appreciate him trying to use every rule to his advantage to compete, man. That's how you win. That's right. That's how you win on the margins.
10: Yeah, that's his job. He's not there to rewrite college football rules. He's there to win for LSU.
9: Yeah. Yeah, absolutely he is. And we are here to try and disseminate what's going on with this NFL season. We appreciate you tapping in, man. We're glad to get a ruling in the Cleveland Browns quarterback room. And hopefully in a couple of weeks, we do see something about a Talen Green or Shador Sanders, because the future is likely going to be a lot better for the Cleveland fans to stomach than another year of Deshaun Watson. But we appreciate your time, Mike T, and we'll tap back in with you again next Monday.
10: Thank you.
9: That is our guy, Mike Tannenbaum, ESPN NFL insider, former GM of the Jets, former VP of football operations with the Miami Dolphins, joining us here on Mondays through football season. We're going to go to break here on the other side. There again, the Genty situation I thought was extremely intriguing. The latest of camp injuries to L NFL franchises. We'll see what that actually means for their actual season and how a rookie could be stepping up in his stead. In the meantime, what I can tell you is you need your home system to step up in your favor, especially in the midst of this South Florida heat. And this South Florida heat is not going anywhere anytime soon. 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That's Kyle Russo. It's your boy Theo Dorsey. 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
17: 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Following the shocking franchise sale, the venture capitalist John Kushner and former Disney CEO Bob Iger, a brutal family feud has erupted. 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
9: I spent about 27 minutes or so under the pressure of other people at a sports bar last night trying to get the NFL preseason game on last night, the Seahawks and the Titans. It was at a local sports bar. One of my friends kind of runs it. He was trying to get it going, and he couldn't get it going. He passed me the remote, and there was a Seahawks fan in the bar who was dying to get the Seahawks-Titans preseason week two game on the television screen. There, and at some point, the guy running the bar, who's my buddy, passes me the controller, passes me the remote, and I'm under the gun, and I'm trying to figure it out. I'm thinking I'm about to lose some revenue over this. Like, I am sweating bullets. It took me about 27 minutes to figure that thing out, and now, I did, but at what cost? Because I put my own TV, my own, Xfinity information into the TV to get that thing going.
24: Oh my God. You sign out at the end of the night? I would sign out.
9: I told him to get me out of there when it's over with.
24: He's not doing that. But I'll tell you that right now. I'll save you the suspense. Yeah. You are still logged in.
9: I'm logged in. I know I'm still logged in. That's not even the part that sucks. The part that sucks is by the time I got it up there, Cam Ward was on the bench. I got it up there and we're watching, you know, Mitch Trubisky go after it.
24: You got to ask him for like some benefits to that sports bar.
9: Yeah.

0: Yeah.
1: Like a Theo tab that no card.
0: Yeah. If I do that though, am I required to keep my Xfinity stuff logged?
1: Yeah, that's fine. Okay. I mean, if you could deal with, I don't know what the rules are with your Xfinity account.
0: Yeah.
1: But
0: yeah,
1: you'll get some benefits out of this.
0: Yeah, but say yeah. I will tell you, never have I ever felt like it was secondhand pressure to get that game up, and it was the damn preseason. I'm like, is this guy really that pressed? It was the guy who was sitting at the bar, really pressed over this preseason game. And I think the worst part for me was I kind of wanted to see it as well. And then I realized that Cam Ward was no longer playing, and I was like, I just wasted everybody's time. But nice drive. A couple nice drives from Mr. Trubisky there. Did not realize he was with the Tennessee Titans. You learn something new every preseason. Have you been watching any of this stuff, Colin?
1: Seahawks Titans, I did not watch.
0: I'm talking about just preseason football in general. Like, are there appointment games you watch?
1: Not really.
0: Or is it just you see what you see
1: on
0: your timeline?
1: I follow the Jags games, but the Jags haven't played anybody. They haven't even played the twos, for that matter.
0: Yeah.
1: So, no, I haven't. I'm going to be honest.
0: I'm so curious about the Jacksonville Jaguars this year. I think they're one of the more interesting teams of the season. People, if you polled the average NFL fan and you asked them how many wins the Jaguars had last year, how many of them do you think would actually know that there was a 13-win team last season?
1: Quietly. Like, with a lot of good wins at Denver. Yeah. Beat the Chiefs at home.
0: 13-4 last year under year one of Liam Cohen. And the most intriguing thing that everybody has their eye on is what Travis Hunter's role is going to be and how much they play him offense, defense, like what are the splits.
1: He'll be the number one corner.
0: Has to be.
1: And they're going to run a zone scheme, so he's not going to follow anybody. He's going to be on one side of the field.
0: Has to be. You want to try to limit the role as much as possible, but then it does feel like they're going to give him reps on the offensive side still.
1: I've said this before, they don't need him right now.
0: Yeah.
1: Brian Thomas, Parker Washington, Jacoby Myers, and Brenton Strange is a good enough receiving core where they could bring in Hunter for specific stuff. Unless there's an injury, they're not going to force the bill. They might give him a couple snaps a game to start. I'd be shocked. Unless they're killing the Browns and they want to give him garbage time reps in the week one, I'd be shocked if you see him in a game where they're all healthy that much on offense.
0: And the great thing for the Jaguars is week one could have looked like a referendum on that draft day trade where y'all traded up a lot of assets to get this two-way generational star in Travis Hunter, and you're mostly playing them on one side. It could have been, oh, look at the Jaguars. They're the laughing stock of the league. They overpaid for a guy that is just a cornerback. But instead, you're playing the Browns, who you made the deal with, and the storyline going into that game, and I'm sure after that game, is going to be just how miserable Deshaun Watson looked under center for Cleveland. If the preseason is any kind of telling of that. That is, you guys kind of got saved by the...
1: No doubt. Yeah. The Browns have two straight in Florida. They got Jacksonville, and then they got Tampa the week after that. So they're going two straight. And as for Jacksonville's situation, I don't think they care about the optics surrounding how they use Travis Hunter. I think they just want him on the field. And as long as he gets through the season healthy, he's not having a rookie season, but it's almost a pseudo rookie season because I think they have figured out how to use the toy in a way. Last year he was a Swiss Army knife, but they didn't really know what to use him as. And this year I think they have more of an idea of, we need you a corner every single possession. And if you're ready for offense here and there, we'll put you in specific packages. That's what it's going to look like.
0: I like what Liam Cohen said too, and it sounds like what their plan is going to be this year. I didn't like how they were using him offensively last year. They used him a lot in the slot. They were doing screen passes. They were doing a lot of stuff, you know, short and underneath. They're going to have him, I do believe when they play him at receiver, playing outside, similar to the Brian Thomas Jr. role.
1: Yeah, because they got Jacoby and Parker.
0: Yeah,
1: in between. Yeah, and right. And those guys are bigger too, right? Travis is not a huge guy, so keep guys who are capable of, and Parker Washington's an elite receiver.
0: Yeah.
1: So I do think that they don't need him there. He'll come in for Brian Thomas, and you'll see him on deep shots, ball skill stuff.
0: Exactly. And that's what he excels at. I'll never forget as a Chiefs fan watching him go up and climb the ladder and catch one on, you know, dunk on one of the Chiefs defensive backs there in that Monday Night Football game.
1: My realistic expectations, I do not have a ton of offensive expectations for him. But I do think, if I put it this way, if the over-under on touchdowns for him is about 4.5, I would take the over.
0: Yeah, I think so too, in the red zone, yeah.
1: I think that's probably a safe number. I think 4.5.
0: Yeah.
1: I think he'd have, you know, it's very possible that he has 5-6 touchdowns on the year.
0: Yeah.
1: And, you know, a couple hundred yards. That is okay. I'm okay with that. No problem.
0: Exactly. Score some points for us and then get some stops for us on the other side. Speaking of on the other side, the happy hour is on the other side. We'll welcome in Tina Costanza. We'll get a cocktail of the day. And of course, we still got to jump aboard the Get Around. That is Colin Russo. It's your boy Theo Dorsey with Theoretically Speaking on ESPN 106.3.
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6: 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Oh, sure. 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
18: Good heap. It is your boy Theo Dorsey. This here is Theoretically Speaking. It is Emotion Monday, August the 24th, 2026, Mamba Day, 824. Colin Russo is on the other side of the glass on the ones and twos. Tina Costanza is in the building, in the studios, ready to rock and roll. And I'm sure her cocktail of the day has everything to do with Kobe Bean Bryant. Is an espresso martini today with an extra bean for the Mamba.
19: No, it okay. Actually had nothing to do with Kobe Bryant.
18: Okay. I figured. I just threw out.
19: You said that, and I go crap.
18: Shot in the dark.
19: When you said I go crap, that would have been too good.
18: It would have been good. It would have been good.
19: I blame ChatGPT.
18: Yeah, ChatGPT don't think that deep, though. You
19: no,
18: know?
19: It didn't.
18: Don't think that deep.
19: It did not.
20: Certainly doesn't. I'll tell you that. Jeez.

0: Well, you got to put it in thinking mode. You know, there's like a button you can click. You can change it. That's a real thing.
1: I didn't know that.
0: You didn't know that? There's like an instant mode.
1: I feel like it's thinking all the time.
0: No, there's like a button you can click to tell it to think.
1: Oh.
0: It's called thinking mode.
1: Okay. Yeah. I'm going to look into that. It gave me today is National Waffle Day. I prefer waffle over pancakes.
0: You know what? You're good in my books.
1: Yes.
0: Colin, ruling there?
2: I'm pancakes over waffles.
0: Wow.
1: Theo, your waffles?
0: I'm waffles. I think waffles are also a little bit more versatile. I like both, though.
1: I like both, too.
0: You know what's better than both? Because this doesn't get enough credit in this debate.
1: What?
0: French toast.
1: I'm not a big French toast gal.
0: Mm. Have you had homemade French toast?
1: No, I guess we never made French toast.
0: Because there's levels to French toast, right? Like there's the warm-up type stuff. Then there's like the homemade with the brioche bread, mm-hmm. with the little vanilla bean ice cream used mm-hmm. in there with the egg. Like you can really doctor up some French toast. French toast is amazing.
1: You can get crazy with French toast.
0: Yeah. So
1: it's just not the first thing I look at.
0: It's not your thing. Mm-mm. All right, it's fine.
1: But National Waffle Day, we have the Waffle House Old Fashioned. You've got bourbon, maple syrup, Angostura bitters, orange bitters, and orange peel, and optional, a mini waffle.
0: Wait, what's you want to garnish it?
1: The Waffle House Old Fashioned.
0: It's like Waffle House theme?
1: I don't know. It says National Waffle Day, and it said the cocktail of the day, the Waffle House Old Fashioned.
0: I will say, whenever I go to Port...
1: How do you not also think of Waffle House on National Waffle Day?
0: Centennial. There's a Waffle House out there in like Port St. Lucie.
1: I know. I've been to it.
0: Every time I go to Centennial High School, I try to stop by that Waffle House.
1: You have to.
0: The issue is they don't do pre-orders. You got to go sit in there.
1: Does any Waffle House do pre-orders?
0: Yeah, you can call and pick up.
3: What a waste of time.
1: I've never done that.
3: Do you pick up and go?
1: You have to sit in there.
3: You pick up and go?
0: Yes.
3: What, do you eat in the car?
0: I don't know. Maybe. Maybe. I don't have time.
3: And eat it like a normal person.
0: I don't have time.
3: Leave 5-10 minutes earlier.
0: Most of my Waffle House experiences have been pickup. In my life. And I've eaten a lot of Waffle House. I lived in Georgia for like 3.5 years.
3: I have never done Waffle House pick up and go.
1: I don't know if I ever want to. Like, the experience is sitting inside.
0: I agree. It's a great experience.
3: You are wasting your time doing that.
0: I'm not saying away. You're wasting your time sitting and waiting.
3: No, you're not.
0: When I'm on the way to Centennial High School to cover a prestigious flag football practice or something like that, and I need some Waffle House on the way, I don't have time to sit there for 25 minutes and go back and forth with the cook and figure things out. No. Just want to pick it up. Enroll. But they don't let you do that at that Waffle House. So that's just my one critique. You know what? 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
0: Yeah, yeah. I got to run by SLBT here this week. I got a little break situation, so I'm going to hit up Rand Easy. Big Randall.
1: Mm-hmm.
0: What do you call it? What's your nickname for him? It's just Randall.
1: It's just Randall.
0: Okay. You have a nickname for your car, though.
1: Sally.
0: Yeah.
1: The Sonata.
0: I thought maybe Randall earned a nickname throughout all of this. The Fixer.
1: That could be him. That could be his nickname, sure.
0: I can ask him.
1: Next time I see him, I'll be like, do you have a nickname?
0: Randalls have good nicknames. In the history of the Randalls I've known, good nicknames. I knew I had a boy named Randeezy. And then one Randall I knew we just called Savage.
1: Oh.
0: I forget why he earned that one. But it's a good nickname.
1: I'm not giving out nicknames like Mike Rizzo does.
0: Well, he doesn't give out nicknames. He just shortens people's names.
1: Yes.
0: Yeah. You're T, I'm Thee, and that's Kyle.
3: No, he doesn't do Kyle.
0: He does.
1: Yeah, he does.
3: He does not.
1: I promise you he does.
0: What do you mean?
1: Maybe when you're not there, but he calls you that all the time.
0: He calls you Kyle to your face.
3: He does not. Not often.
0: What do you think he calls you?
3: Colin.
1: No.
0: I promise you he does not call you Kyle. We can get Mike Rizzo in here right now.
3: We don't need to waste our time.
0: If Mike was in here talking to you right now, he would call you Call. He would.
3: I disagree, but we don't need to continue
0: on
3: this.
0: Have you corrected him or something?
3: No, I don't care.
0: You sit him down?
3: I do not care what he calls me. He just doesn't.
0: Okay. We gotta get K Chubbs in the clip the 18 times that

0: a call today on Russo and Rizzo between 4 and 6. I guarantee you it's going to happen. Mm-hmm. Can we hop on our trip here? We have a nice, not a merry-go-round, but a get-around to take us to the hottest topics in and around sports and life right here on Theoretically Speaking. And Colin is the conductor. Don't call him Call.
1: No.
2: That's not a thing about me and Call. I'm going to get that out of the way. But we'll go to Henderson, Nevada, where Ashton Jeanty at a Raiders practice come to a standstill when he went down. The entire team took a knee to pray. There fears of a potentially devastating injury. The diagnosis is believed to be just an ankle sprain. Is there a scarier sight in sports than seeing the prayer circle come out?
0: No, that is the worst. That is the scary. That's the most alarming thing, especially that football players can do, is to gather around and to pray over an injury. If I was at that practice and I saw players stop what they were doing to pray, you immediately think the worst. When I saw the reports from this, I agreed and believed like everybody else that Ashton, we weren't going to see him again this year. And it was just a sprained ankle. So either he is the most dramatic ankle sprainer in the world, in the history of the world, or they overreacted because it was Ashton Jeanty. Like, I wonder if they would have done that if it was like Aiden O'Connell, you know, a third string quarterback. Do you get a prayer circle going for Aiden O'Connell?
2: Probably not.
0: I would need to see bone. No disrespect to Aiden
2: O'Connell.
0: That
2: is quite disrespectful.
0: No.
2: Quite disrespectful.
0: No disrespect to Aiden O'Connell and his family.
2: That's just like the reverse of the Deshaun thing. He's not worthy of a prayer, so you got to be worthy
0: of
2: a prayer.
0: He's worthy of a prayer, but a stop practice, light up the candles.
2: What you were saying is he is not worthy of praying for if he has a devastating injury.
0: No, that's not what I said.
2: Essentially, what you're saying.
0: It's the exact opposite.
2: He essentially needs to be on his way out for you to pray for him. That's a little rough. I'm going to be honest, dude.
0: No.
2: That's a little rough.
0: That's not what I'm saying. What I'm saying
2: is that poor role player, you know, geez, where were you when Kevin Ware happened? You were probably.
0: Kevin Ware, they saw bone. Exactly. That's what I'm saying. I think they overreacted because it was Ashton Jeanty.
2: Sean Livingston had that terrible knee injury. You probably didn't care at all.
0: That was worthy. Gordon Hayward. But think about it. Think about the injuries you're naming right now, and then think about what happened to Ashton Jeanty. And look at the gap between the two. He sprained his ankle. And now maybe the prayer worked, though. Maybe there is healing power in prayer, and I'm a man of faith, so maybe the prayer worked there. But sheesh. There were a lot of people. Did you see the report? Underdog Fantasy does these, they're doing drafts all the time. And one of the Underdog Fantasy drafts that happened in between the two reports that we had, there was one report that came out. Ashton Jeanty believed to have suffered an ACL tear. And then hours and hours later, we learned that it was just an ankle sprain. In that time, in that gap, there was an Underdog Fantasy draft where Ashton Jeanty fell all the way to the 11th round and was selected 121st overall. His backup, Mike Washington, was drafted 27th overall in the third round. Somebody's pissed. That prayer circle ruined somebody's day and probably lost him like $10 for whatever that's worth.
3: Next stop,
2: East Palestine, Ohio. 49er owner Jed York had quite the weekend. York was arrested on Sunday at a mobile home park on an initial charge of engaging in prostitution. The charge was later amended to disorderly conduct, and York pleaded no contest and possessed criminal tools. He is sentenced to 2 days in jail and fined more than $1,000. Theo, do you expect any punishment from the league on this?
0: No, because Roger Goodell's not going to punish one of his bosses. But I will say, I think it's punishment enough that that billionaire 49ers owner Jed York, number one, got caught up. And the fact that we found out that this happened, whatever it happened in a trailer park. A little jarring because I'm wondering what this billionaire has any business doing in a trailer park.
2: There's got to be a better solution to what he's looking for. It's got to be a better solution.
0: Clearly there's not.
2: No, there is.
1: There is.
0: How else do you end up in a trailer park as a billionaire?
2: There are solutions you could do alternatively.
0: Well, you know what? You need to send him an email. And you need to give him
2: this
0: the solution.
2: This is a godforsaken story. What? First of all, where is East Palestine, Ohio? Does anybody know?
0: I don't know, but when I saw that he got caught in Palestine, I had more than one question. Then I realized it was
2: a village in Ohio. This is in the middle of nowhere. The closest city is Youngstown.
0: Yeah.
2: It is between

0: Pittsburgh and Youngstown. It is right on the border of Pennsylvania.
1: You don't just happen.
0: This is in rural Pennsylvania. This is a godforsaken area of the country.
2: You don't just happen your way into a trailer park in East Palestine, Ohio.
0: There's somebody there. That's who it is. There's somebody he's looking for.
2: At the very least, there was intention to get there. And then also, I would love to know what these tools are that he had, the criminal tools that apparently he's being charged
0: He got the charge changed. So they're like, we're charging you with something. He goes, I'll take disorderly conduct and we'll call it a day.
2: Hey, oh, how sweet it is to be so rich you get to choose your charges. But yeah, Jed York, the 49ers not having a great offseason.
0: Dude, East Palestine, Ohio?
2: No.
0: Look that up on a map. It is west of Pittsburgh. West of Pittsburgh is one of the worst areas of the country.
2: He's got a lot of explaining to do.
0: What a godforsaken place to get caught.
2: How do you explain that to your family, being just... How do you explain it to your family why you were in East Palestine?
0: Let's go to the Bahamas.
2: Money does seem to solve a lot of problems.
3: Next stop.
0: East Palestine. You'd think it's a suburb of a major city. Cincinnati, maybe. You know, a suburb. He's there for the Cincinnati Open. You could buy that.
2: He got lost.
0: Oxford, Mississippi, we're always here. Just when you thought Lane Kiffin's breakup was Ole Miss, couldn't get messier. We find out Ole Miss actually brought in the FBI to sweep its football offices for bugs after Kiffin left for LSU. The distrust got so bad that staff reportedly used separate chains for texting, held separate meetings, and stopped writing sensitive information on boards because some coaches were heading to Baton Rouge. It was just the messiest sports breakup in history.
2: Yeah. It clearly is the messiest one. Clearly a lot of seeds of distrust there, understandably so. I still don't blame Lane Kiffin for what he did, and I still feel like this is more of a result, obviously, of the calendar and not him, and it put everybody into a tricky spot. It is curious to me just how many measures they went through and how much of a war it seems to be now between LSU and Ole Miss, the fact that they literally swept the rooms. Like, that's crazy that they thought that Lane Kiffin would also bug the offices to get trade secrets to beat Ole Miss. No. The reason he left Ole Miss for LSU is because when you're at LSU, you beat Ole Miss. You don't need trade secrets. You don't need internal mics installed into locker rooms and whatnot. So I do think it's very weird that they thought he would be going through those kind of measures like that on the way out. And how embarrassing would that be for him if he got caught with some kind of devices in there that they swept the room to get? Just weird.
0: So, Brent McMurphy had a good article about this. Walker Jones, the executive director of the Grove Collective, said Ole Miss had FBI sweep it, looking for bugs. Great. And then Walker was apparently looking under his desk when somebody asked what he was doing, and he said, quote, just trust me, you don't know this guy like I did.
2: That's crazy. What is Lane Kiffin, what is he capable of? Why would you employ a guy like that in the first place?
0: Am I crazy? This tracks.
2: No!
4: You're just a Lane Kiffin hater.
2: You do, yeah, you hate Lane Kiffin, that's it.
0: You go ask Brian Rowitz if he'd bug a room for you know what and giggles. You go ask Brian Rowitz, see what he says. And if he doesn't agree, I'll give you $20.
2: I was gonna make a Cowboys joke there, but I don't want to be insensitive.
0: Lane is nuts. Lane is slimy. He just signed an NFL player to his roster. He's the first guy to do that. This is a slimy guy.
4: Why did he not?
2: That's his former player, though. You know, he blood, sweat, and tears at Ole Miss for him.
0: He's pissing off the NFL and he's pissing off the SEC while he does it.
2: Is he not perfect for college football right now?
0: What? Yeah, your day is brightened because Daquan Wright is on the LSU Tigers now?
2: Yes. When Daquan Wright walks into that locker room, is he the man, or are people like, look at this dude?
0: I think anybody who skips training camp, you're sitting there like, screw this guy.
2: Is he the man, or is he the guy that
0: came in 9 days? We got this NFL washout coming in. Guy washed out. The guy was bound for the CFL, and now all of a sudden he's walking into our locker room. Yeah, I'd be a little annoyed.
2: That's what I'm trying to figure out. Like, imagine being the tight end behind him now, who gets your spot gets taken by this guy that was just at Browns camp. That is very interesting times. But again, LSU is going to continue to be a lightning rod, and I'm going to continue to love it.
3: Next stop.
0: Last spot, New York. The U.S. Open is doubling the numbers of content creators it gives media credentials to this year, from 54 to nearly 100. After creator coverage generated more than 5 million social engagements, they're bringing in everyone from tennis creators to food, fashion, lifestyle influencers. They owe it a sporting event. Who's more valuable today, the traditional reporter or the content creator?
2: The content

0: creator is.
1: And I say this as a, you know, traditional reporter, as somebody who went to journalism school, earned the stripes, did all of the traditional routes and learned the ethics and the codes and all of that stuff. In 2026, people don't care about that. People don't care about your pedigree. People don't care about any of that. People care about engagement. They care about clicks. They care about likes. And if you are the U.S. Open, I'm surprised that tennis is more open to this. I know golf is being forced to open up more to creators and YouTubers. That is the easiest way to get more eyes on your tournament, more eyes on your event. And you can bring up your finest reporter from the Wall Street Journal, and they can do a 5,000-word, you know, op-ed on how beautiful and how well-constructed the U.S. Open was this year, and how the payouts are bigger and the players seem more happy. And you might get 3,000 people to read it. You bring out two or three influencers to do some TikToks and some food reviews, and you're going to see the dividends for it. I'm surprised the U.S. Open is doing that. I'm not sure how you feel about it. I guess tennis isn't as stuffy as I believe it to be.
2: I'm indifferent on it, and that doesn't make. They're there to promote all the engagements you could do at the actual thing. You want to go have like this smash burger? Go have this smash burger, right? They're not there. They'll do a couple things with the players. I think the players, it's fun to see them in a loosey-goosey environment. They do plenty of interviews that are very stuck up and to the point.
1: Yeah.
2: But if it's around the U.S. Open, I care less. You know, it doesn't make a difference to me whether they're on campus or not. It depends on what they do with the players. Can they get good interviews, quick stuff out of the players? That's what I'm curious
1: and
2: about.
1: And I think they'll do less player stuff and more just
2: Yeah, it depends. They'll give a couple guys.
1: Engagement stuff. Yeah.
2: The players do play. And remember, ESPN has it. So it's going to be all over ESPN ABC.
1: Yeah.
2: Those players are all going to be doing their interviews there. So you hear plenty from them. And those guys are very particular about who they like to talk to and how they like to do it. So.
1: Yeah. We got
2: to
1: get Tina in the Wild up there. Content creator Tina in the Wild up there to the U.S. Open next year.
3: We could have some fun.
1: Yeah. Yeah. We'll get it in.
3: Remember when I tried out to be a ball girl?
1: Yes. That didn't.
3: I didn't get the job.
1: Yeah.
3: No.
1: Was it because you were like too.
3: I was oldest. Well, when I was oldest one there, that I don't think I had the availability either to do a lot of the matches. Or
1: so
3: maybe I was just terrible.
1: Out.
3: No, I just didn't ever heard back.
1: Okay,
3: and I didn't make the cut.
1: That's sad.
3: Yeah,
1: it's okay. Yeah,
3: it was a cool experience.
1: Of course it is. Yeah, they never hit you back.
3: I never heard back.
1: Wow. So you got what do you call it, ghosted by the Delray Beach Open.
3: Yes.
1: That is that's pretty sad. It's pretty sad. You know who would never ghost you? Kaiser University Golf Coaching Center or the Kaiser University Athletics Program. They love you.
3: They would never. 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I want to go on the course. 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
1: I think we found the formula. I think we have officially found the formula where everybody wins. At a bar, at an establishment. And it was this weekend when my wife and I were able to get out. One of our first times getting out, going out on the town, not just for dinner, but for drinks, for an event this past weekend on Saturday night when we went out for this. It was an event called Vino and Vinyl. But more importantly, the bar we went to, y'all are going to love the setup when it comes to how they did the dispensing of the drinks. And you're probably familiar with it, but I never had it in a party type atmosphere. I'm going to explain that. Before we explain that, Tina, the good people need to know about O Resort and Spa Palm Beach and how they can kick their feet up any weekend, any weekday, and enjoy themselves.
3: Yes, and they should get on this awesome offer going on right now. It's called the Red, White, and O Package, celebrating America's 250th birthday. 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
1: All right, so we went to this this little establishment. It was like a little 2-story spot, and we came because we knew that we're gonna be playing. So DJs are gonna be playing R&B music off the vinyl. So off the rip, you got me. That's what I like. I like to hear some good jams, some throwbacks, and listen to people spin off the vinyls is always cool and interesting. So the best part though wasn't just the music and the vibes at this party we went to. When we walked through the door, the first thing that struck me, and I thought I was going to have myself a horrible night, saw a long line at the bar, like 7 or 8 people deep that we had to go stand in. And I'm thinking, dog, this is going to be terrible. So you mean to tell me all throughout the night in this crowded spot, I'm going to keep on getting in this long line near the door. I'm going to have to keep bumping into people randomly. People's sweat going to start dropping on me. I'm going to get uncomfortable. They're going to get uncomfortable. I'm going to want to go home. I'm old. I'm washed now. Got a newborn at the crib. Mm-hmm. Which, by the way, shout out to my wife's mother and sister who were watching my boy Cash so that me and the wife could step out. But that wasn't the case, Tina.
0: Oh.
1: Because when we got to the front of this line and got to the checkout part to enjoy ourselves some wine, the lady gave us wristbands and took a credit card. And she swiped the credit card. She scanned the wristband. She gave me one, my wife one, her sister one. And then she pointed to this little side part, and there's the dispensers all around the area. And the dispensers have either wine or beer or wine coolers or whatever kind of set up in them. And all we had to do, once we opened the tab with the swipe of the card with the lady at the front and got our wristbands, all we had to do was scan the little wristband at each of the dispensers, fill up the cup, 10-second process. You know what I'm saying? And I got my refill. I got myself a new drink right here. And that was the entire night. Whenever I wanted a drink, I didn't have to go stand in line. I didn't have to go figure it out. I went over there. I looked. This one right here. Oh, Cabernet. No, Sauvignon. Oh, Pinot Noir. That's me. Scan the wristband. Fill the cup up. Boom. $7. I didn't even have to look at the $7 leave my pocket. You know what I'm saying? This was great. I love this. This is a great. I'm not sure if this is new.
0: There's a local spot around here, the office that does that.
1: Really?
0: Yes.
1: Okay, so this is not new.
0: No, it's not new.
1: I thought this was ingenuity. I thought that they created this. I was head over heels.
0: I will say this, though. I haven't seen any other place do it.
1: Okay.
0: But there's a local spot here that does it. I love it.
1: Here near the office.
0: Near the office.
1: Okay. Okay.
0: We could walk to it.
1: We could walk to it. Colin, have you heard of this newest technology?
2: No, I have not heard of it.
0: Well, he's not going anywhere like that, Theo, so.
1: No, why is that? They got beer.
0: Yeah. There you go. Yeah. He doesn't want the beers. He doesn't want the wine.
1: That you can get at the gas station at 18 pack.
2: Yeah. Does it automatically charge your card?
1: It does.
2: You don't pay at the end of the
0: night. It's like
1: never
0: per
1: take
0: ounce.
1: Your card out again. Yeah, it's per ounce.
0: Yeah, per ounce. How much you
2: I wouldn't
0: pour?
2: Trust that.
1: What do you mean you wouldn't trust it?
2: I don't know because that's how they get you.
0: No.
2: They can charge you good prices because you're not seeing your receipt after everything you buy.
0: Yes, but you know what?
2: I'm onto something there.
1: No, but you know how much you're getting. You know how much to pour. It tells you the per ounce.
2: Who knows per ounce when they're looking at it? You know what I mean?
1: It tells you, say you can fill up your cup to 7 ounces. This one right here is 106
2: per ounce. Yeah, you know per ounce, but you don't buy.
1: It was about $7 a cup. Every time I refill, it was about $7.
0: I was going to say, when I've done it, I was always shocked at the end of my bill of like, oh, I thought it'd be way more.
1: Exactly. It was really cheap.
0: And I liked how I could try different things. Like this other spot has like wine, but some like ciders and stuff. And I was like, oh, let me try this cider or this. Yeah. IPA or whatever. So I like that.
1: It's a great setup. I the first time I experienced anything like it, it wasn't in a party environment. It was at like an actual wine tasting type place in Delray Beach that me and the wife went to. And that one was a little different because they gave you wine glasses and those pours were also way more expensive. It was like $15 per glass. Some of them was like $80 glasses. I'm like, dude, get me the hell out of here.
0: No.
1: So that one was different. And that one you had to pre-charge your card. And once your card ran out, you had to go refill it. This one right here was like open tab, so it was a little dangerous. I bet you it was a lot of people that walked out of that building on Saturday night feeling the vibes and then also feeling the pain and trying to figure out how they're going to pay for September's rent. Because it did not seem like they had a cap on how much you could spend on them drinks.
0: Oh, no. You could just keep going up
1: there. I think we might be talking about the same place. They must have had an event. I think it is walking distance from right around here. That way? Never mind.
0: Okay.
1: Different place.
0: We pointed different directions. You're watching the stream. We both pointed different ways.
1: But I would say it's just great. It's a great idea. It's a great idea. So if you're out there and you're trying to come up with a good bar idea, there goes one. And you can thank me for it because I experienced it and I'm relaying it to you. Mm-hmm. You know what a terrible idea is? What the Cleveland Browns announced that they're going to be doing today. And we learned it earlier this morning. Deshaun Watson at 30 years old, coming off of a repaired Achilles, coming off of literally the second worst quarterback play since 2022 in the NFL over the past four or five seasons. Deshaun Watson is going to be leading the Browns into the 2026 season. He's going to be starting week one when they face the Jacksonville Jaguars on the road. And this is a decision that Todd Monken and the Browns are announcing, but it also feels like a decision that the Browns have been relegated to do because they're paying the dude a lot of money. And the guys that they also have in that quarterback room have not given them enough fight to put them over Deshaun Watson. Tina, this is probably the most miserable situation I've seen a football team enter the season into. And we're talking about a Cleveland Browns who have had a lot of miserable entrances to the football season. This is sad. This is sad.
0: Yeah, not the greatest like Monday news.
1: No. Did you hear with Deshaun Watson over the weekend? Colin, we have the sound from Deshaun. He got booed by the home crowd after he entered the game because people don't want to see him. They want to see Shador, but then also he's been really bad for them. And, you know, he also has that bit of a history,
0: Yeah.
1: Some accusations on the table there that he settled outside of court with. Here was Deshaun Watson reacting to being booed by the Browns fans.
3: Some of that booing.
4: Last time I played on this field, I tore my Achilles. And that same fan base, they cheered when I got hurt. So does that have to do with, what does that have to do with anything about performance? When a person get hurt, especially for your own city, and they cheer.
1: Yeah, where was the prayer circle for Deshaun when he got hurt, Colin? So
2: according to Theo, he's not worthy
0: bone?
2: Of one.
0: Yeah, was he showing, was there bone?
2: Got to be a certain level of good in order to receive a prayer from Theo Dorsey. What a man of faith you are.
1: No! All I'm saying is the Raiders might have just oversold it because they wouldn't have did that for Aiden O'Connell. You know it. Y'all know they wouldn't have did that for Aiden O'Connell. But no, Deshaun, I felt this is the most human Deshaun Watson has ever seen. And he almost did it at the worst possible time because he let the fans get to him. And now it feels like it's an untenable relationship, Deshaun and the fans. It feels like what they did to him when he got injured a couple years ago, what he did before he got into a Cleveland Browns uniform, and everything he's done on the field since joining the Browns. Again, second worst QBR of any starting quarterback since 2022. They've gone 9-10 in his starts, but it hasn't been thanks to him. It's been thanks to the defense and the team around him. Deshaun Watson and the Browns are in the most, like, just depressing situation I've just ever seen in the National Football League. We got to watch this for maybe 17 games this year. This is going to be bad. This is not going to be fun for anybody involved, Tina. Our people at ESPN Cleveland, you know, just prayers. Let's do a prayer circle for them.
0: Oh, okay.
1: I will do a prayer circle personally for them, and I don't have to see bone. I just feel bad for everybody involved in that situation.
2: They don't deserve any prayers with the quarterback tracker. You think they're helping the relationship between the fans and Ted Watson?
1: Yes.
2: They do not.
1: They're giving them intel.
2: They do not help. I'll save you the suspense. Can't throw interceptions in practice now? Am I getting that right?
1: Who do we think is starting for the Browns week 18?
2: Hey, is there an option 3?
1: I'm going Taylen Green.
2: There you go. I'll buy that before I buy the other two.
1: I'm going Taylen Green over Dylan Gabriel, over Shador Sanders,
2: I'll tell you this. There's going to be Shador and Deshaun will not be on this team next year.
1: No. No. But again, who wants to be?
2: It's fine. They have no other options.
1: Imagine
2: Deshaun's going to be at home and Shador's going to be God knows where. Nobody's picking up Shador. You know that. Unless he shows something to the point where, is he worth it? There's a reason they fell in the draft.
1: The biggest loser in all of this, though, is anybody checking on Jerry Verse? Like, is anybody checking
2: apparently
1: on Jerry
2: he's
1: Verse?
2: Done a good job at the media. Apparently he's very straight to the point. People like him.
1: Yeah, of course people are going to like him. He's going to do a good job. And we checked in on him, like the man that has to go. He has to deal with moving from L.A. to Cleveland to then going from Matthew Stafford and Sean McVay to Shador Sanders / Deshaun Watson and Todd Monken.
2: I will agree with that, but I will say the athletes that live in Cleveland and play in Cleveland do like Cleveland.
1: I'm not saying this to disparage Cleveland. I'm not putting down Cleveland to say that people like prefer living in L.A.
2: Well, they probably do. But.
1: That's what I'm saying, though. And Jared Verse is from Ohio. But even he has admitted, yeah, L.A. is a better place to live and stay. So it's not down. I actually told y'all, I went to Cleveland last summer. I liked it.
2: Cleveland?
1: I went to Cleveland last summer. It was fun. It was a good summer. It's nice summers in Cleveland.
2: I've been there once, 2017, June 3rd, Game 3 of the NBA Final.
1: Wow.
2: Is the game that Durant hit the shot over LeBron to go up 3-0?
1: Ooh.
2: Remember that game?
1: Yeah, that was a good one.
2: Famous game. That was 2017. Fun. That was the best team ever.
1: Not according to Kevin Durant.
2: I sat next to Kiki Vandeweghe, who played 9 years in the NBA, played for the Denver Nuggets. A ton of NBA guys there. Scottie Pippen blew me off when I asked for a picture.
1: Not according to Kevin Durant. Oh, wow. You got future.
2: Yeah. That's quick. Good for you. That was good.
1: There's like three people riding around.
2: Yeah, that was good. That was good. That was quick.
1: The one problem I have with Cleveland, that lake stinks.
2: The lake stinks. I didn't go swimming in it. I can't tell you.
1: I didn't swim in it either. I was just walking around downtown Cleveland and it stunk. And I asked somebody, what's that smell? He says it's the lake.
2: So. Yeah, that the stadium, you could walk to it, but it's a hike.
1: Yeah.
2: I like a stadium that's downtown. It's not many of them.
1: It's close to downtown.
2: Detroit's good. Have you ever been to Detroit? Ford Field's right downtown. Yeah, that's a good stadium.
1: NRG Stadium is downtown.
2: Yeah, I haven't been to Houston. Rare City, I haven't been to. Rare City, I haven't been to.
1: Can't believe you haven't been to Houston.
2: You know what? I'm not going to go to an Astro game. The Rockets, I'm all good.
1: What gives them the Astros? Why do you do that? Is it except we lost our GM?
2: Which is weird. They've had a very strange year. You know, the weirdest thing is, there hasn't been many below 500 teams that have won their divisions and won the postseason and gotten into the postseason playoffs in years. And there's going to be four of them in the American League, and it will be the winner of the AL West.
1: Yes. And you know what? Also, is Jordan, is he still on pace for the...
2: He's going to get the Triple Crown, yeah.
1: That's what I'm saying, man. My Stros.
2: Congrats.
1: Thank you. I stopped watching, by the way.
0: Why do you not want to go to the Astros game?
2: I've actually heard it's a Minute Maid Park, I think it's called. I don't know.
0: I've heard it's awesome there.
2: Yeah, I've heard it's a nice park. Nice. It's just bad franchise. I don't want to deal with the franchise.
0: Oh, okay.
2: Hot city. When are you going to go? You going to go in the summer? It's too hot.
0: He knows A's.
1: Right.
2: I will never go to Sacramento.
1: Have you gone to any A's games in person?
2: Multiple. Away. All away. Oh. I've actually never been to the Coliseum. I've been to Oakland once, but I not go to the Coliseum, which is a little phony of me.
1: Houston's nice.
2: Not on the list.
1: Not on the list?
2: You know what is on the list? Duffy's Sports Grill.
1: Oh, my gosh. Well, there's no Duffy's in Houston, so I guess I can agree with you there. If you're ranking cities, though, that don't have Duffy's in them, cities that without Duffy's, Houston's going to be number one for me. But let's talk about the cities with Duffy's, like West Palm, you know, like most of the cities in Palm Beach County and the Treasure Coast. 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Our game is always on. Hit us up on the Baptist Health Hotline and tell us what you think. One word to describe the Cleveland Browns and Deshaun Watson situation. 888-760-3776 is the Baptist Health Hotline. We'll take calls on the other side. Watson going to start for the Browns. Shador going to back him up. And we'll see how long that relationship right there as it stands lasts. But one word to describe the Cleveland Browns messy quarterback situation. 888-760-3776. And please keep it clean. That's Tina. That is Colin Russo.

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0: The trade that's going to shake some things up, hopefully in a positive way, in the AFC race in the NFL. It's according to ESPN, the Patriots trading Keyshawn Booty to the Houston Texans. The Houston Texans, who are giving up a safety, Jalen Reed. They've got a lot of, the Houston Texans, they got so much depth defensively. They probably won't feel that pain, but they don't have depth in the wide receiver room after losing second-year wide receiver Jaden Higgins to a torn ACL during their joint practices with the Raiders. So the Texans bringing in Keyshawn Booty, deep threat from the New England Patriots. And the Patriots, who went out and got A.J. Brown this year, I guess they feel like they got enough in that receiver room. This one's going to impact the Texans more than it's going to help the New England Patriots. But I am curious for a guy like C.J. Stroud. The Houston Texans giving him more and more options to be able to be surrounded with, to be able to be comforted with, so that he's not left out there on a limb. He's in a contract year. He's also in a prove-it year. C.J. Stroud, and after 7 turnovers over 2 playoff games last year, C.J. Stroud is going to need all the help he can get to make sure that he is upright and operating on schedule for the Houston Texans this year if they want to try to chase after that coveted Super Bowl. I think the Texans, I think they fell to 0-7 all-time in the divisional round of the playoffs last year thanks to the Stroud mistakes and miscues. And they're the only team to have that many losses in that round and never make it through to a championship game. This could be the year. And Keyshawn Booty could be the difference. Booty could be the difference for the Texans going forward here. We're theoretically speaking, it's the happy hour. We got Colin Russo right here. We got Tina kicking it with us. And, I don't want to transition it into it like that, but I do know that, Tina, you work out. You get yourself in shape. Every part of your body, you get right at F45. How about that?
6: That was so smooth, Theo.
0: I was going to say one thing, and I was like, I know we don't have HR here, but I also don't want to get in any kind of trouble.
6: We don't want HR here.
0: We don't want HR. No.
6: F45 Palm Beach Gardens, that's my go-to spot. I love my 5:15 a.m. classes, but if you don't like to get up that early, they've got times in the morning, maybe around lunchtime, later in the evening. Sometimes I go to a 6 p.m. class if I can't get up in the morning or want to sleep in a little bit. It's a 45-minute workout where you don't have to figure out, what am I doing at the gym today? They have a trainer there showing you what to do. They've got screens up showing the exercises, a countdown going on, when to take water breaks. It is great to not have to think about it when you go to the gym and it's all there for you. 45 minutes, you'll break a sweat, you stick with it, you'll see the results. They've got classes for strength days, or maybe you just want to focus on lifting heavier. Or maybe you're looking to get some more cardio in. They've got cardio classes or hybrid, which is a little bit of both. Go check it out, F45 Palm Beach Gardens. They're also a High Rocks gym. So if you're training for one of the High Rockses, it is a great gym to go to get ready for that. Check them out on Instagram, F45 Palm Beach Gardens.
0: I'm wondering just how bad it is now for the Cleveland Browns, just how depressing it is, what the faith is around Cleveland and what they can do this year. And I thought I'd take a look at their over-under. That's a good way to always gauge expectations. We're running out of time, so I want to do some over-unders here on the show going forward. We'll probably kick those off tomorrow and get them going before the season starts. Colin, can you guess the Cleveland Browns win total?
7: I'd say 5.5.
0: 5.5. Right on par. That feels a little high to me.
7: I would not touch that. I would go under.
0: I wouldn't mess with it at all. I don't want to go.
7: I'd go under. I think it tells you that they think the team is talented. They got guys.
0: They do have guys. That's why I wouldn't go under, though.
7: They got Judkins. They're going to have two good rookie receivers. They got a good second-year tight end. They got an offensive tackle they got in the first round. And defensively, they have talent. There's no doubt about that.
0: Yeah.
7: I wouldn't touch it, but they're going to have a couple games where they're going to be annoying, because the opposing offense is not going to be able to do anything, and all of a sudden they're going to be in a 13-10 dogfight.
0: Yeah. Oh, no pun intended, huh? I will say, with the Cleveland Browns, too, didn't realize Deshaun Watson had went 9-10 with them before. And given that stat, I don't think that his play, nor Shador's play, or even if they get all the way down the line and get to Taylen Green, I don't think it's going to be as much of an impediment to them actually sneaking out wins, especially in that division. Like, they could beat the Steelers, you know? Like, who knows if Aaron Rodgers even lasts the full season? We could be talking about a Mason Rudolph versus, or I guess it would be Drew Aller, huh? Drew Aller versus Taylen Green matchup when the Steelers and Browns play. Like, weird things happen in that division. It wouldn't shock me if the Cleveland Browns, in the year where they need to lose games the most, so they can get the number one pick, so they can get the quarterback of their choice, so they can move forward, in the year where they most need to bottom out, it wouldn't shock me if they snuck and strung together a few wins. And also, the one reason why I would say it also could line up this way, where they accidentally stumble into the over, Todd Monken. This might be his only opportunity to be a head coach. Todd Monken, who came over from the Baltimore Ravens, who had been trying to be a head coach his entire career. How old is Todd Monken now? 60 years old.
7: Is he 60? I was going to say 58.
0: 60 years old. This dude worked up from Grand Valley State in 1989, all the way through the college ranks, got to the pros, was an offensive coordinator for the Browns back in 2019 before leaving for Georgia and the Ravens, and is back now as the head coach. This is a dude who has wanted this position his entire life and now has gotten into it. And I remember when Lovie Smith coached the Texans to a win or two that they didn't want to see. Like, you'll see this from coaches all the time, especially those who have nothing else to lose. Like, it just wouldn't shock me. I'm staying away from this one. I'm staying away from them, but I will say the Deshaun Watson news doesn't swing me one way or the other, because I know that by week two or three, it could be a different quarterback anyway.
7: I'm never in favor of taking the lowest over-unders and taking the under. Rooting for a team to lose every week, and especially if they overperform a little bit, gets very exhausting. So that's not something I've always been in favor of. I do like the middle of the pack teams. Those are fun.
0: It's funny to me how your perspective on that. Rooting for a team to lose every week gets exhausting. What do you think it's like to be a Cleveland Brown?
7: I mean, they're rooting for them to win.
0: I'm just saying, like,
7: they just happen to lose.
0: I'm just like, I feel like it's even more exhausting having expectations and hopes of winning and then coming out on the wrong
7: side.
0: Let's
7: get the one thing out of the way.
0: Week in, week out.
7: Jet fan is worse.
0: No.
7: Yes, it is.
0: No.
7: Browns were in the playoffs 3 years ago.
0: No. I agree with you that the Browns have been more successful as of late. Being a Browns, there's no worse fan to be today than a Browns fan.
7: I don't know, man. The Jets are pretty bad. Today, August 24th, for specifically August 24th, sure. Yeah. We'll give you the Browns.
0: But again, like, over the past 30 years, when has it been fun being a Browns fan?
7: Hey, you want to tell me the last time the Jets were great? I mean, the Mark Sanchez 2009?
0: Yeah, they were in the AFC Championship game.
7: You know, they haven't been back to the postseason since.
0: All right.
7: That was 2009.
0: All right, so what have the Browns done in our lifetime? What have the Browns done other than abysmal trades, cataclysmic, you know, failures?
7: I agree. The Browns, it's bad.
0: Idiotic moves.
7: But the Jets is right there, if not worse.
0: They had the Rex Ryan run. I think they're salvaged by that.
7: There's nothing salvageable about the Jets.
8: We're the freaking New York Jets, so we're built for this.
0: I don't know. I'll have to ask Mike Rizzo. Would he rather have had the Jets last 30 years or his Cleveland Browns? We'll have to see. Russo and Rizzo is next, by the way. Go in love. Go in peace. Go in joy.
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2: In April 2029, a 1,000-foot-wide asteroid will approach Earth. 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Hi-oh! 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
13: 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Happy Monday, the 24th of August, 2026. Here we got Colin Russo, Mike Rizzo, Elias Buscemente behind the glass today. We got you for the next 2 hours up until 6 p.m. On a beautiful Monday. The last Monday we will have this season without talking about college football, officially games on the docket coming up this upcoming weekend. Starting things off with that North Carolina TCU game, which should be the Ireland game. And they got a couple other interesting ones there. Nothing fantastic, but it's something, and we will take something any day of the week. Little League Series rolls on. MLB's in a good spot right now. And, of course, the NFL preseason, which is continuously going on. The big highlight of today is the Browns officially announced their starting quarterback. The circus continues on, and Deshaun Watson will be the week one starter against Jacksonville in Jacksonville. We'll get Mike's thoughts on that in a moment. We are streaming live on YouTube at ESPN South Florida, ESPN West Palm on Twitter and Facebook, 888-760-3776, number to get into the program. That's 888-760-3776. Happy Monday, Mike. How are you?
14: You too. I'm good, partner. Exhausted. Exhausted as a fan, exhausted for the city I grew up in, and truly a disaster. I don't think I've ever seen a bigger sports disaster. Trying to think how. I mean, I feel like the whole NBA situation was really bad with the poker games and the mafia and the gambling. That was pretty awful. This is really bad, though.
13: So to put
14: like, the Browns situation is really bad right now.
13: Let's start at the beginning of the weekend. The beginning of the weekend was the Browns playing a preseason game, which Deshaun Watson was absolutely abysmal in the game. Horrible in the game to the point that everybody thought, the fan base thought, this is an unplayable player at the position. Doesn't matter how much you could pay him or how much you're paying him. His dead cap, for context, is also in the 80s. It is like $89 million. For context, again, Tua's dead cap.

0: was $55 million. So following that, Deshaun Watson was asked post-game about the fan base booing him, and he responded to that by saying, hey, when I tore my Achilles here on this field, the fans cheered. So he goes, what does that say about performance, and what does that say about the fan? Basically alienating the fan, villainizing the fan. The fans obviously didn't take a liking to that comment. And after that, he has since issued an apology today. And then Todd Monken comes out today and announces that Deshaun Watson will be the week one starter for the Cleveland Browns. Mike Rizzo, how about we start with your reaction to the whole situation?
1: It's just, how tone deaf can you be? How tone deaf can you be of
0: who
1: the,
0: here?
1: Of the
0: Monken?
1: Monken, the organization. Now, let me make it clear. This is 110% on Jimmy Haslam. Jimmy Haslam's the owner of the Browns. He also has ownership stake in the Milwaukee Bucks. I don't think it's a coincidence that the Haslams get involved with the Bucks and all hell breaks loose. They become arguably one of the worst teams in the NBA now. Giannis leaves, and you know it kind of seems like everything they touch on the sports side turns to crap. I also blame Roger Goodell. Kyle, you want to know why I blame Roger Goodell? Because what was it, about 2010, 2011, 2009, Al Lerner, Jr., Lerner, went to the league and said, hey, sell the team. I don't want the team anymore. Sell the team. And you want to know who Roger Goodell handpicked? Jimmy Haslam. Comes out, Jimmy Haslam, FBI investigations into Pilot Flying J. Like, we all know the story with Jimmy. My issue with Jimmy is this. Stop trying to be Jerry Jones. Jimmy Haslam. Please stop trying to be Jerry Jones. Please stop getting involved on the football side of things. Because every time you get involved on the football side of things, it is an absolute disaster. And the Deshaun Watson situation is that disaster. It's the biggest disaster, I think, maybe in the history of the sport. Maybe outside of Aaron Hernandez and that whole situation and what he was doing with the Patriots.
0: Less financial incentive on that one.
1: This is horrific. And the fact that I have to, Jimmy Haslam called Deshaun Watson a swing and a miss. Fast forward a year and a half later, he's our starting quarterback. And you mentioned the cap hits that the Dolphins took. I read, Kyle, the Tua thing was like a $99 million cap hit. The Russell Wilson thing was like an $85 million cap hit for these teams.
0: Over 2 years, yes.
1: Watson is going to be making $46 million this year. Dude, take the cap hit. Don't you want, like, Jimmy, don't you want to get rid of this disaster that has been Deshaun Watson? And folks, what does it tell you that Coach Monken chose Deshaun Watson over Shedeur Sanders? I know Shedeur has a big contingency, and I'm not sitting here saying Shedeur Sanders' story is done in the NFL. I don't know what Shedeur is. He didn't play well last year. I'm sorry, but you didn't play well last year.
0: It's an indictment on him just as much as it is Deshaun.
1: Right. The team was awful. All right. For all the Shedeur supporters out there, I understand it. My franchise quarterback isn't on this roster. And another thing, remember when we talked about how nobody in the head coaching search kind of wanted the Brown job? Don't you think you understand now with what that owner is and Jimmy Haslam, with everything that comes with the Browns organization? Can you imagine having to decide if Deshaun Watson or Shedeur Sanders was going to be your starting quarterback as a first-year head coach in the Monk man, Todd Monken? The sad part is, I do think Monken could be pretty good. But the problem is, he might not even get another opportunity after the Browns because this situation is so bad. And I think head coaches understand, or want to be head coaches who are in the process
0: they
1: of interviewing
0: stay there
1: for
0: long-term,
1: teams.
0: Yeah.
1: Like, you're the Browns coach, you don't get it. Unless you're Kevin Stefanski, you don't get another opportunity. Historically, look at the Browns coaching staffs. All right. I believe it was Pat Shurmur, sure, who got a second chance with the New York Giants, and then Kevin Stefanski. Other than that, no other coach that was a Cleveland Browns coach since 1999 went on to be a head coach. So there's that layer. But Colin, I'm blaming the Haslams. I'm blaming Goodell. Is there a more tone-deaf organization in sports than the Cleveland Browns? I don't think there is. And the fact that he called it a swing and a miss, and he hasn't bought out the contract yet, and he's trotting them out there. I think another part of this, listen, Deshaun Watson is not a perfect individual. I'm not trying to sit here and defend some of the horrific things that Deshaun Watson has done. All right, that's between him and God. All right, what Watson did is between him and God. But at the same time, you're going to make that guy go out and start while the fan base hates him? Like, he shouldn't have said what he said. Talk about tone deaf. That guy's tone deaf. But at the same time, the human side of you, that guy is going to start week three at Cleveland Browns Stadium after getting booed in the preseason and getting booed after an Achilles. This is one of the more ugliest situations I've ever seen. And as a fan, I am exhausted. I can't do this anymore. Like, I joke around with you and go, you know, oh, how does it feel to have your season not be over before it starts? Because, folks, as a Browns fan, my season is over before it starts every single year. At the same time, guys, this is a whole new, I can't unpack it. The guy condemns the fan base 48 hours before and then gets named the starting quarterback. There is no bigger circus in sports than the Cleveland Browns and the Haslams. They're smart business people. I love what they do for the community. There are nobody stupider in sports than the Haslams at the ownership position.
0: How do you feel about Todd Monken at this point? What's your feeling towards him?
1: He's in over his head. I think he's in over his head on this situation. I actually think the guy knows football.
0: I'd pity him.
1: Colin, I think the guy knows football, and say he would have gotten the Titan job or the Dolphin job, I actually think he could turn out to be a good head coach. There's no good that's coming out of this Browns organization right now. What I will say, and again, going back to what I said earlier, Jimmy Haslam needs to stop trying to be Jerry Jones. You're not Jerry Jones, Jimmy, and you need to get your hands clean of football. I do not want Jimmy Haslam doing anything with football ever again. He drafted, and I don't care what anybody says, he's the one who drafted Shedeur Sanders in that circus and distraction. He's the one who paid Deshaun Watson and set the franchise back 8 years. Let Andrew Berry be a GM. Like, Paul DePodesta, that stat geek nerd, was with the organization for years, holding back Andrew Berry. Look at what Andrew Berry's been able to do. And listen, I was critical of Berry. It's wrong for that. Look at what this guy's been able to do for the last 2 years in the drafts when he has control. Let Andrew Berry do his job. Look what he's done so far. The rookies were great. You had the defensive rookie of the year in Schlesinger in his second round pick. Let that guy build the team. Let him build the team for you and stop trying to be Jerry Jones in a shot caller. You know nothing about NFL football. Jimmy Haslam, you know nothing about NFL football. And I hate doing this. It's a great family. He's a great guy. He does a lot for the community. But stop trying to be football guy. You are not football guy. You are a billionaire, and you do not understand the sport. And the fact that Deshaun Watson is still the quarterback and got announced as the quarterback after he condemned the fans 48 hours ago because he's upset because he got booed when he got injured, this should never have happened. It should have never have happened. He shouldn't be on the team. He should have been released 2 years ago. And you should have ate the dead cap like the Dolphins. And you should have ate the dead cap like... How are the Broncos going to be next year? Where were the Broncos last year? The AFC Championship game. Was Russell Wilson their quarterback? No. It's Bo Nix, the guy they drafted. And I know people are down on the Dolphins. They think they're going to be horrible. I don't think the Dolphins are going to be the worst team in the league.
0: Well, even if they are, you haven't heard anything. But, there's a Tua circus in Atlanta right now, and it's not Miami.
1: But I appreciate you letting me vent, Colin. As a fan, exhausted, bro. I can't do this. I wore my Ohio State shirt today to remind myself that I do have something worth watching football for next year. Because that team is not worth my time. And it's sad for guys like Casey Concepcion, Denzel Boston, Schlesinger, Jared Verse. Those are good players, man. And this is just a wash. This year, it's not even going to matter. And they're going to try to draft the Messiah on the lake, who's apparently the quarterback who they're going to take in this draft that's going to walk on water and fix the organization. I pity the man. I pity the quarterback that the Browns draft in the first round next year, because it's almost an impossible task.
0: So percentage-wise, give it to me this way. Is it 100% Munkin's decision here to go Watson, or is he being handcuffed a little bit? Who do you think made that decision?
1: I actually do think it's Todd Monken.
0: I think I agree with you.
1: And how about this, Colin? I know people love Shador, and Shador's a great kid, man. He really is. Great kid. What does that tell you about Shedeur Sanders?
0: I think that's an indictment on him.
1: Does that tell you?
0: Monken had no ties coming in.
1: What does that tell you, what that coaching staff thinks of Shedeur Sanders? The guy's going to, let's call a spade a spade. Shador's going to play games next year. Watson will get hurt. Something will happen.
0: Chances are they're going to bench him.
1: They could bench him. They play. They're going to be 0-2. They play your Jags, who are going to win 65-3. And then they're at Tampa, and Baker Mayfield wants to kick the living crap out of the Browns and point. Jimmy Haslam.
0: Good point.
1: Keep that in mind. Baker hates Jimmy Haslam. Allegedly hates Jimmy Haslam. You're going to be 0-2. And is that, are you, so say, let's follow it this way. Browns are 0-2, Kyle. Watson looks awful. 120 yards passing, under 50% completion percentage, an interception, a fumble, a couple of games. You're going to trot that guy out week three? You're going to trot that guy out week three against the Panthers at
0: home? Home opener?
1: And the Panthers, okay, they're going to kick our butt. They're going to kick our butt. Karma for me talking crap about Bryce Young, you know? They're going to kick our butt. But bias aside and bullcrap aside, seriously, Shador will play games, but it's an indictment on how the coaching staff and Monken and football guys, those are football guys too. Munkin's a football guy.
0: Yeah.
1: They don't think that kid can play. Trade him. Then trade him. Because I'm sure people, look at the quarterback situations around the league. I'm sure some people would want Shador Sanders. You don't think so?
0: Did they want him in the draft?
1: They didn't, and there's a lot that goes with Shador. But open up the calls then. If you don't plan on playing that kid, then open up the calls for him. But Colin, mentally and physically exhausted and sick to my stomach on this whole situation.
0: So you think, do you see the politics out of it? Where I could start Shador and bench him. I could start Watson and bench him for Shador, but starting Shador and benching him for Watson's a little different.
1: Now, you cannot start Shador, bench him, go back to him, if that's what you're alluding to.
0: That's what I'm saying.
1: I agree.
0: No team wants to deal with that. No coaching staff wants to deal with that.
1: My pushback is Watson shouldn't be on the team, and the fact that he is the Browns starting quarterback in 2026, after everything that happened, I think both sides need a split. Clearly, Deshaun Watson needs a split. Like I said, what Watson did is between him and God. I don't know what happened. All right. But clearly something was there and whatever. All right. That's between him and the Lord upstairs. I want someone brought up a Michael Vick comparison. I think it was maybe, what was it? Graziano. I was watching one of those shows, and Graziano or somebody for so many words said Michael Vick, or no, it was Dan Patrick. It was a great Dan Patrick. Dan Patrick goes, Michael Vick was killing dogs and he was able to win Philly fan over. If Deshaun Watson were winning football games, keeping his head down, apologizing at every turn, the Browns fan wouldn't have booed him. You know what I mean? Winning, sadly, is it right? We could have a conversation. Winning fixes a lot. Take the off-the-field stuff he's got to face with the Lord out of it. On the field.
0: There's no question.
1: On the field, he deserves to be booed.
0: Yeah, if he won games, they'd like him.
1: I personally,
0: people bought jerseys when he was acquired. People celebrated.
1: I personally wouldn't boo a guy when he got injured. That's not how I operate.
0: That's
1: not how I operate. But Colin, if they want to boo in a preseason game, go for it. You have not been good. You have crippled our franchise for years on the money side. All right. But getting back to my point, both sides and Watson and the Browns needed a split 2 years ago.
0: Yeah. There's no doubt. Two things you're 1,000% right on. The season's sort of a wash. Right. It's all geared toward making sure you got the team ready for a kid to walk in next year and actually have a pretty good
1: the
0: team.
1: The Messiah around that's going to walk on Lake Erie
0: now,
1: and fix the
0: keep
1: team.
0: Keep in mind.
1: The savior.
0: Now, answer this question for me. Does the team have talent?
1: I would say so. Young talent.
0: For a team
1: young
0: that,
1: players,
0: let's
1: young
0: say
1: talent.
0: The team gets a top five pick. That team is better than, in terms of talent, they're just so crippled at the biggest position.
1: The
0: agree?
1: Team, I agree. But the team will never be fully ready to win until Deshaun Watson in this situation is out of the door.
0: Thoroughly agree. 888-760-3776. We'll get to the calls in just a second. But now, one thing I do want to add. We got to give Watson a little credit. He's mostly, and granted, you haven't seen him because he's been rehabbing, but he's mostly been pretty quiet. Would you agree with that?
1: Sadly, outside of after the preseason game where he
0: snapped.
1: He blew up. Yeah. But you don't come back from something. What the Haslams failed to realize is that's an unsalvageable situation, what he said after that game. People were already upset. People were already upset about what exactly happened with that situation before, and then you throw that layer into it. Another thing, no Brown fan really wanted to sign up for Deshaun Watson. Was it like, oh my gosh, like we might
0: a surprise.
1: Right. It was surprise. It's all right if he's good, if it's, but like no Brown fan signed up for it. That was the owner. And that's why I'm on Jimmy Haslam to stop trying to be Jerry Jones and stop trying to be a football guy. You are not a football guy. You're not a football guy.
0: 888-760-3776. Let's go to Atlanta first. Carter in Atlanta, welcome into the program. Carter, what do you got for us?
2: Hey, what's going on? I'll give you a Browns take real quick. First, Colin, that was a good point by your lads this weekend. And Mike, a little bit of a rough go for
1: Premier
2: United.
1: League.
0: Not bad.
1: And Carter,
0: Newcastle's underrated.
1: Carter, quickly for me, absolute disaster weekend. Inter Miami lost to Toronto. United lost to Hull City 2-0. And Deshaun Watson blew up my organization before the season started. Disaster sports weekend for Mike Rizzo.
2: Yeah, and in all fairness, you're going against the powerhouse of Hull City, and Chelsea looks quite good right now. But anyways, onto the Browns. Yeah, I called a while back. I do kind of think that Monken is not too bad of a coach, but I mean, look at the position he's in. I don't know how anybody can go in there and exceed. He has no Q. He has no QB. Garrett's gone. You know, and then listening to First Take this morning and hearing people scream about why they're starting Watson. I mean, look, like Watson has he has the least amount left, obviously, on his contract. He's an older guy that in the past he did show something good, and I don't think he's going to be good. But what has Shador ever done that makes you think he's going to be a franchise QB? I can't get past that with what people see in Shador that just makes you think. I mean, he's had flashes, but then again, J.J. McCarthy's had flashes. You know, I just don't see, I guess, what the obsession is there.
0: Carter, we appreciate it. And there's something about that, Mike. One thing that I wanted to bring up is what Carter said. Shador hasn't shown anything. You're acting like you're benching very good proven player.
1: It's to the point where it's delusion. And listen, the guy's got a following. I understand all that. I'm a damn Browns fan. I want to win. Give me the quarterback that's going to win. Is Shador Sanders going to win me games? Coach Monken doesn't think so because he's not the starter right now. Monken feels like Watson gives this team the best chance to win. Take the whole politics of Shador Sanders out of it, his following, his contingency. I want to win. I'm 31 years old. I've seen 3 winning seasons. Guys, I'm exhausted. It's to the point I can't even stomach. I told my father, who is a diehard Browns fan, I said, Dad, I wish Inter Miami played every Sunday. I wish I could watch Ohio State and college football every Saturday, and I could just ignore Sundays. That's where I'm at. I cannot stomach the league. I can't stomach Jimmy Haslam and the Brownies, and I can't stomach Roger Goodell, who gave me Jimmy Haslam as an owner. Like I said, man, Haslam, brilliant business mind. He has ran that football team into the ground, and this is the darkest chapter in the Haslam chapter so far.
0: 888-760-3776. We'll number to get into the program. That's 888-760-3776.
1: Ernie in West Palm. Ernie, you're on Russo and Rizzo. What's going on, brother?
3: Man, I want to apologize to y'all, man. I feel sorry for you. I mean, for all you've gone through and then to say and slap in the faces of Cleveland fans and say, no, what you see with your eyes is not true. It's all an illusion. No, he is going to be the quarterback. What are they doing? That is malpractice. What are they doing? What are they doing to the fans? This is ridiculous. I mean, enough is enough. I don't know if it's because of every part of it. Money, because they don't owe him anything. Everything was guaranteed. So what's the sense of playing him if he hasn't shown anything? And that part about he showed, it's the past tense part, showed. Mm-hmm. This is like 4 or 5 years ago that he showed brilliance. He hasn't shown anything. And that comment of his about, oh, they booed me. Brother, they booed you not because of your injury. They booed you because of your character. Get it straight. Because if your character was great, they wouldn't have booed you. They would have clapped. They would have cheered. You know, they wouldn't have booed you, man. They booed you because of your character, not because of your injury. Get it straight, buddy. And by the way, guys, 2 things. The party, it's on. I'm down whenever it's happening. Hey, and your brother's NIL, what's happening?
1: Oh, my God.
0: Maybe we got to put the money towards the Browns. piece.
4: You can put the money towards the
1: round. So we can buy out Watson.
3: He doesn't need no more money.
1: Ernie, appreciate the call. Keep you updated on the beach party. That's our good guy, Ernie and Watson.
0: The one thing I'll say about Ernie, they were booing his character, but they booed him when he got hurt. Let's be fair. They booed him when he got hurt. It's not a good look. He shouldn't have done it. Shouldn't have done it. There's no doubt about that. That's part of the reason. Listen, I'm not sympathizing with Deshaun Watson. He's making a bajillion dollars. He's clearly not a great person. And he's somebody who was coasting to finish out his NFL career, and you're never going to hear from him again after this contract. It's not to say he doesn't have a point when he says this, that he shouldn't have said it. There's a time and a place. Hey, the question was, Deshaun, do you think the booing would stop if your performance leveled up to the point where they shouldn't boo you? Mm-hmm. The easy answer to that is yes. If I play better, the boos will stop. That's football. Instead, he wanted to go on this tangent about something that happened 2 years ago, about the fan base booing him the second he got on the field. And this is, at the end of the day, it's water under the bridge. Were they wrong? Yes. Do they want to win? Yes. Can you indict an entire fan base and go against them when you're starting for them 3 weeks later? No. You got to think logically at that point.
1: Now, up next, we have Chris from Long Island. Chris, you're on Russo and Rizzo. What's going on, bro?
5: Hey, guys, I got to thank Colin because he kind of put the bug in my head. Did a solo show last week about the whole Mark Walters story, and I watched a two-part podcast with Chuck Todd just on this Mark Walters situation to get a handle on it. And it's actually a two-pronged story. The first part is a big sports story, and the second part could be a very big U.S. economic story. I'll avoid that part for now. But in essence, I don't know how much of a dive you guys have done, but in essence, he's taken money from his insurance companies, which basically are people who bought annuities or life insurance policies. And those monies are supposed to be invested in very low-risk things.
0: And they're putting it towards the Dodgers.
5: Bonds and things of that nature. And he put it into things that are more risky, let's say, i.e. the Dodgers. So now what has to happen is he has to pay off $20 billion. He has to pay off these loans to get the percentage down. Because what he did is basically he was both the lender and the borrower in these situations, which is allowed under regulation up to, I think, 3 or 4%. And his company did it up to the tune of 42%. By the way, he misrepresented in his filings that he did it only up to 3%. And then they went back and looked, we made a little boo-boo. It's not 3%, it's 42%.
0: Appreciate.
5: So now he has to pay down these loans. He has to find 20.
1: Appreciate the call, Chris. Thanks, partner.
0: The story's true, and you're right. We don't need to get into the logistics of the play-by-play on how he did it, but we talked about it last week, and you're 1,000% right. If you went there, where there's smoke, there is fire at the Walter situation. We'll talk about that later on in the program. But you're right. He definitely was using his insurance companies to cover the losses and the debts of the Dodgers and that TV contract. Nonetheless, Mike Rizzo, Colin Russo will continue the talk with Deshaun Watson, officially starting for week one. But I wanted to finish my previous point. He's not incorrect when he says the fan base was wrong to boo me when I tore my Achilles. It's not incorrect. But there's timing. There's a time and a place. You can't villainize the fan. It's rule number one of sports. Evan Neal did it when he was on the Giants. You cannot villainize the fans.
1: And even before, building into that, again, and building up to that as a Browns fan, I will go to the defense of a Brown fan in the sense of they never wanted Deshaun. He wasn't playing well at all. He was making a gazillion dollars. The Browns weren't winning games. And that was like year 2.5, I think, into this godforsaken deal. Godforsaken deal that no Brown fan wanted to sign up for. Colin, personally, I feel like an idiot in hindsight 2020. I was done with Baker just because of some of the antics of what was going on. But there are a lot of Browns fans who never even wanted to move on from Baker. And then they bring in Deshaun Watson and the 100 and whatever cases that there was. It's the product of the situation. The owner's the one to blame here.
0: 888-760-3776. Number to get into the program. That's 888-760-3776. Mike Rizzo, Colin Russo, Elias Buscemente. It's Russo and Rizzo on ESPN 106.3.
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0: 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Colin Russo, Mike Rizzo, Elias Buscemente, Russo and Rizzo on ESPN 106.3. All right. Now, got the Deshaun Watson situation. Mike, before we get into the gloomy future of the team, I'll do it this way.
1: Okay.
0: How many games do you think Deshaun Watson will start this year?
1: He's going to go until he gets hurt. When did he get hurt?
0: We're not going to bench him because of play.
1: Let me rephrase. I think it my gut, probably 2 weeks. He'll start the two Florida games. He'll start the two Florida games, get absolutely rocked, and then it'll probably be Shador to start at the stadium.
0: Will you see three different starters this year?
1: Oh, yeah. You might see four. Who's so?
0: They got Talen Green.
1: That's it. For perspective, it's Watson, it's Sanders, Dylan Gabriel, who shouldn't even play in the Canadian Football League, and then the Green kid. Green's, Colin, from what my buddies have been telling me at camp, Green should be like a receiver.
0: Oh, he's an excellent athlete. Yeah. He was an excellent athlete at
1: Apparently,
0: Arkansas.
1: He should be a slot back and like a receiver. I don't know. I think there's a place for him on the team, but I think you could possibly see four starters this year. And I think that's a direct indictment on the quarterback room and the state of the franchise and the owner.
0: Wow. And all right, another thing. Will Todd Monken get more than 1 year?
1: I hope so.
0: It's not fair. It's not fair if you can't fire him after this. Unless there's something off the field, it's unfair.
1: And remember what I told you last segment. Nobody wanted this head coaching job to begin with the last time around.
0: He almost threw the Browns a bone by going to take the job.
1: Who did they want? And he said, you know, no. They wanted someone.
0: They wanted Udinski, but like
1: he said no.
0: He bailed. That's different.
1: And then there was another

0: but there was, and I'm at everyone's mercy. There was another one in the mix that the Browns really wanted. Oh, Harbaugh.
1: Oh, yeah.
0: Harbaugh told them to kick rocks, and the prize was Todd Monk. You know, when they hired Monk, and everyone's like, what? Todd Monken? Are you kidding me? I just think if you fire Monken after 1 year, the job was undesirable the first time around. You're going to
1: untouchable now.
0: You're going to end up with, you know, with all due respect, Coach Kittley is going to be a great coach, but you're going to end up with Zach Kittley at FAU. I mean, that's what you're going to end up with. You're going to end up with a coach who is going to take advantage of an opportunity because no one else wants it.
1: All right, another part after that. Do you think both Sanders and Watson will be off the roster this time?
0: Absolutely.
1: Next year?
0: Absolutely. Now, like,
1: I agree with you. I think they're both.
0: And the problem is when you draft the Messiah that's going to walk on Lake Erie, you can't have Shador Sanders in that quarterback room and that distraction. Shador is a distraction. My hope was, and my two cents is, there's no franchise quarterback on this roster. But God forbid, Shador, like, was incredible this year. And you can rely on him for to be, and then you could use that pick to get Jeremiah Smith instead of a quarterback, because everybody's going to be taking a quarterback in this draft. But if you, and obviously, folks, I'm joking, but like the joke I make for the quarterback the Browns are going to draft is the guy who's going to walk on Lake Erie, the Messiah. You can't have Sanders in that quarterback room with that young man and that distraction.
1: Not even a question. Agree, 1,000% right. Another thing I would say. Is in terms, I almost think they're going to have to think long and hard about the personality that they're going to be drafting. Yes, you want to draft the best overall player, but you hope you get lucky. Like, weirdly enough, I'll put it this way. You know who would have been perfect for them if they had the opportunity?
0: Who?
1: Mendoza. The type of personality, unflappable, never had a bad day in his life, will never, ever be put in their news for the wrong reason. Remember, they got Baker. Baker was petty. Baker was outspoken.
0: Yep.
1: Baker showed a chip on his shoulder and a little guts, and maybe that was what the Browns needed at that point. But that pettiness ultimately got him out.
0: Yeah.
1: And he's outspoken. They don't need that again. They don't need to do that again. They don't need somebody who's a soundbite. They don't need that. Mm-hmm. They need the epitome of whatever Andrew Luck's personality is, or whatever Fernando Mendoza's personality. Somebody that is easy to deal with.
0: And whoever they draft, you got to give them all the time in the world, man.
1: Yeah.
0: You can't. This isn't one season. Oh, he sucks, and we need another quarterback. We can't do this.
1: No.
0: Man. I cannot.
1: And the thing is, my heart rate,
0: my blood pressure, I can't do that anymore.
1: They're going to have 2 first-round picks. They got a rookie offensive tackle this year who's probably going to be a good player. And then all of a sudden next year, you could use that second pick if you want to get another offensive lineman.
0: And Colin,
1: the kid's not going to walk into an awful situation.
0: Everything I hear is that KC Concepcion, Boston, Fannin Jr., and Judkins are the real deal.
1: They got talent.
0: Apparently those guys are good. Like, it's just the signal caller. You're at a juvenile level. You're at a JV level. JV football, man. Colin, I tweeted. I got a lot of heat from Browns fans. And granted, this was before this whole Watson saga started. But I went back and watched all three quarterbacks in that Bear game. It was an utter embarrassment. I see more organization from West Boca down here and their offense than what I did in that preseason game. And that's why I feel bad for Coach Monken, because you do not have an NFL player in that quarterback room. You don't. I don't think Watson is an NFL quarterback anymore. Right now, what I've seen from Shador Sanders, I'm all good on the Shador train.
1: And Monken's not doing that because he dislikes Shador as a person before we get into that. He's doing that because of who's the lesser of the worse.
0: And like I said, I think Dylan Gabriel should be playing in the Mexican League. So, like, I'm sitting here and looking at what we have. It is an utter embarrassment. And that's what I tweeted. I'm like, season's over before it starts for 29th time in my 31 years of existing. And Browns fans are like, oh, you're overreacting after one preseason game. How do we feel now? Hey, Brown fans, how do we feel now with the circus that Jimmy has? Get the get the circus music, because that's what it's going to be all year long. All year long, the circus is going to be following this team. And until they get that Watson dark cloud away from the
1: organization, it'll take a year.
0: And maybe the plan, Colin, is to lose as many games as possible. Maybe they're going to start Watson because they want to lose games to get the number one pick. Maybe they want to go 1-17. We already went 0-17 before, 0-16 before. Mike Rizzo's first assignment out of Ohio University and Ohio State was Browns producer of radio for ESPN Cleveland and the locker room grunt to go and get sounds. How many ball games did we win? Oh, we went defeated. Are they trying to go defeated again? Because we've done this before. And poor Monken. Monken won't survive a defeated season. If Monken goes 0-17, forget about it. I mean, brother's gone. I don't think the Browns are bad enough to lose every single game.
1: I agree. The defense is going to keep them in certain
0: games. They're bad enough to lose every single game, but you get the point. It looks like they're trying to lose games, and I feel bad for Coach Monken. And the fact that he had to decide between Deshaun Watson in 2026 and Shedeur Sanders, a draft pick nobody really wants.
1: So to put a cap on it, what do you want from this season now?
0: I want it to be over. I want it to get to April.
1: All right, fair enough.
0: What are you looking for?
1: What are you realistically rooting for? And I don't think it's not sacrilegious to say I'm rooting for a good draft pick. I know you don't want to play that game again, but how do you view this?
0: No, you're right. I mean, if I had to decide, I want a draft pick and to get our franchise quarterback. Colin, we're the Browns. We'll get two things will happen. We'll surprise everybody, win 6, 7, 8 games, screw ourselves out of a quarterback, or we lose damn near every game and we draft the wrong guy. How do you want me to feel as a Brown? What context clues are there that the Browns are going to do the right thing when it comes to that draft pick? I like Barry a lot. He drafted Dylan Gabriel. Maybe that was a Paul DePodesta move. Dart DePodesta and that nerd was still in the building.
1: The third-round pick, there wasn't a ton of stock to it.
0: At the same time, Colin, it's like we always do the wrong thing. But to answer your question faithfully, lose games, try to find your franchise quarterback. That's all you could do. And you could have guys look good. Young players develop while still being a pooper, you know, while still being a bad team. But isn't it disgusting where I'm at? Isn't this like, again, we're here. And I go back to ownership. I go back to Jimmy Haslam trying to be a shot caller like Jerry Jones. Jimmy, you know nothing about football. Please stop trying to be a football owner. Please. Yeah.
1: The one thing I would say is I agree. If there's a devil's advocate to the positive side, all of a sudden, let's fast forward a year. You get a couple good rookies that everybody likes. Man, they like the safety they got. They like the receivers, as you said.
0: Warren McNeil.
1: Spencer Fano, the guy they got the offensive tackle, the top 10 pick, is great. All of a sudden, you're going to be walking out of this year thinking, all right, there's two draft classes in a row. You get two good draft classes in a row with 4 or 5 players. All of a sudden, the team's in a really good spot.
0: How many teams are going to need quarterbacks, Kyle? That's the question.
1: Let's throw this out there. If the Browns are in a position to get a quarterback, let's say Shedeur is out, let's say Watson's out, I completely agree. Unless there's something magical that happens, those two are both out of town. I'm going to say that Monken's going to return because I just think everybody in the building knows that it's unfair and he sort of threw the team a bone by taking that job to begin with.
0: Agree.
1: You're going to get a 60-year-old guy in there and give him, 300 days and then going to fire him? That's not that fair. So from that point, I think you're going to have a returning coach. I think you're going to have potentially two good draft classes in a row and finally ridding yourself of that stench of whatever that quarterback room was. And then all of a sudden, if they're in a position where they're a top 5 pick, they get another draft pick in the late first round from the Rams that they got in the Garrett trade. And then they could get, you know, the Drake May of this year's draft or something like that. Somebody who's top 5, maybe not the first guy available, but they get a top 5 pick. All of a sudden, the guy's walking in. Yes, the franchise, the curse, the aura,
0: the owner.
1: Not good at all. And the problem is about owners is owners like to make the sexy picks. They let the GM do the other picks. So all of a sudden when there's quarterback to be taken and Barry wants to go here, that's why you got to go with somebody that's a no-brainer. Like Mendoza would have been a no-brainer, mm-hmm. right? All of a sudden if they can rid themselves of that stench and a guy walks in, he's got already a franchise tackle, he's got a running back, he's got a couple receivers. The defense is pretty good. We know that. Mm-hmm. They got Ward. They got
0: Verse. Verse is under contract. They just re-signed Ward. Delpit's under contract.
1: Yeah, they got guys.
0: Schlesinger's on a rookie contract.
1: Mason Graham's on a rookie deal. If you,
0: hey, can I play it?
2: No one's thinking about Ohio State.
0: I think he stinks, but neither here nor there.
1: Point is, all of a sudden, facelift. Yeah. Team looks a lot better.
0: It does.
1: Pretty quickly.
0: It does. And, like, dude, just stop. Stop making football decisions, Jimmy.
1: Yeah, that's it.
0: Watson and Sanders. Yeah. The two things that are derailing this franchise. I'm a Browns fan. I want to win. I don't care who it is. If it's Sanders, Sanders didn't play good. This has nothing to do with me not liking Shador or whatever. I want to win. Isn't that fair? We want to win.
1: You can't kill, like, you can kill the Browns for putting themselves in this position, but you can't kill Monken for making this call. Now, the timing's not good. The timing's tone deaf, but if Monken thought Shador stinks, Monken's got no ties. He doesn't care about Shador. He doesn't care about Watson. He doesn't care about either of these guys. He's thinking, I don't know, man. He's thinking, this is a lesser of the two evils. That's what he got to deal with. Mike Rizzo, Colin Russo, Elias Bustamante. I'll tell you, Mike could have a good day if he invests his finances properly. And that will make his day a lot better when he sees the type of returns and advice he gets from Flagler Credit.
0: And I got Colin, I'll tell you on the other side of things, but I think I got my next purchase in mind. My next purchase I'm going to be
1: Ohio
0: making
1: State
0: where
1: NIL?
0: I'm going to give Coach Day. 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
5: 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College football is technically this weekend, week zero, if you want to count it. We're about a week and a half away from week one, where everything's going to be, you know, off and rolling. And, you know, Aaron Filo, the Georgia Tech transfer, is announced as the starter of none other than the Florida Gator football team. John Sumrall has his guy.
6: Friend of show, John Sumrall. 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You're not going to want to miss the annual Saluting Those Who Serve game either. 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
5: We're due to get him on. We got to get him on. Do you think we can get him on before the season? Probably not, but maybe.
6: Dude, you think Sumrall's the kind of guy to check his DMs? I think he is.
5: Not at this time. Not 10 days, 12 days out.
6: You never know. I think
5: you're gonna DM him?
6: Slide into his DMs. John, you've been on before. Loved you. Big fans. Think 9 or 10 games for you. Come on. Let's do a pom-pom fest here.
5: Did you see what happened to Giancarlo Stanton over the weekend?
6: If I'm Booney, for my record, Aaron Boone, manager for the New York Yankees. If I'm Booney with Stanton at this point, unless he hits a home run, don't even run the bases. Like if you hit a double, take the out. Pray somebody's on second base and they're going to come around and score. Colin, he can't even jog around the bags anymore.
5: So it's rehab. So he hasn't played. He's been on the injured list for 5 months. He was nearing a return and he suffered a, quote, moderate grade. And moderate grade is pretty severe. A moderate grade left calf strain while rehabbing for his right calf strain. And he was running around the bags and then he fell and then that's how he...
6: embarrassing. He's an athlete. That guy's
5: his body falls apart consistently.
6: He is a chiseled Greek god, and he can't run around the bases. That's
5: incredible.
6: Insane to me. That is insane to me.
5: It's incredible.
6: Let's put it this way. I am a really bad distance runner, and I feel like I could at least trot around the bag. Like, the worst part is Stanton's going like 0.25%, too. He's not even going 0.5%.
5: And it's not like this is the dog days where he's 125 going, in and his body's beaten up. He hasn't played.
6: He's going 0.25% around the bags and he's getting hurt. I've never seen anything like that.
5: He played 24 games. He played 24 games and he hurt his calf. We haven't seen him.
6: I've never seen anything like it. Now, he's one of he's a great postseason hitter.
5: He really is.
6: He's a great
5: postseason
6: hitter.
5: The Guardians know that more than anybody.
6: Oh, thanks. You know, have I taken enough heat being a Brown fan today? But, you know, you're dead right, because him and Soto, that series, single-handedly beat the Guardians. They were the only ones who showed up against the Dodgers as well.
5: That's
6: remember,
5: point.
6: In the World Series, Stanton and Soto were really the only
5: Judge
6: ones
5: was
6: that
5: a
6: were
5: no
6: hitting.
5: Show, yeah.
6: Yeah. So, it's one of those things where if you're Booney, you put him in bubble wrap, and honest to God, if you don't hit a home run, I want you to trot to the bags. Like, it's embarrassing he can't. Yeah. I know I've said it 5 times, but the guy can't even jog around a bag.
5: It's incredible. It's going through his career is interesting because that 2017 season with Miami, when he was an MVP candidate and he won the MVP in 2017, he had just going through the numbers, I forgot how good it was.
6: Dude, he was unreal.
5: 59 homers, 132 RBIs for it, and he should have had more because the team wasn't great. But he hit .281, he had 1,000 OPS. That's when the Yankees made the move for him. And that's, you know, a couple years into that 13-year contract he signed in 2014. The Yankees get him. And since then, that first year he played 158 games. And then in the 8 years subsequent, he played 18 games, 23 games, played 139 in 2021. And remember, the 23 games was during COVID, and he still couldn't play the whole season. He still played half the season when it was only 60 games. 2022, he played 110. 2023, he played 101. 2024, he played 110. 2025, he played 77. And this year, he's probably going to cap off at 24.
6: Do you remember when he debuted for the Yankees? He struck out four times at Yankee Stadium, and Yankee fan booed him. Yeah. Dude, he just signed a 13. Is that not? That's why I love New York.
5: He signed a 13-year with Miami, I believe, because it was all right. 2014, and then they acquired
6: him. I'm sorry. His first game as a Yankee.
5: Oh, yeah.
6: He struck out four times. Why I love the New York fans so much. They booed him. They booed him. I love it, honestly.
5: I mean, but that.
6: It's vicious, but I love it.
5: In hindsight, did he give them enough?
6: No.
5: No.
6: No.
5: I agree. I mean,
6: he wasn't available enough. If they would have won. Now, let me hear me out. If they would have won a World Series, yeah, probably. But Yankee, they didn't win a World Series with Stanton. They won the last World Series had Mark Teixeira on the team, for God's sakes. It was 09. So, no, it wasn't worth it. It wasn't worth it.
5: 48 games he's played in the postseason for them. You know, he's like Mike said, he's successful in the postseason. He's got 18 home runs, 44 RBIs. He was great in that run in 2024. But
6: they didn't win.
5: Think about it this way. Judge is not healthy, so you're going to bring Judge back, and there's a chance that Judge doesn't even play in the field.
6: And then,
5: you can't do anything with Stanton.
6: No.
5: He's incapable of playing in the field. He's been incapable for 5-plus years. He is a strict DH. He can't run. He's not fast. He doesn't run the bags. He's not a base hitter. He's a home run hitter. Yeah. That is quite literally it. He has encapsulated the Yankees.
6: Go up there, swing as hard as you can.
5: And then we'll pinch run you.
6: And then if you don't hit a home run, just go to the dugout.
5: Yeah.
6: Say you hit a double off the wall, right to the dugout. Right to the dugout.
5: Pinch run you.
6: Right. Not even pinch run you. You take the out. You just pray somebody's on the bag. You go right to the dugout. It's what I would do, honestly. It's what I would do.
5: Don't leave home plate.
6: Don't leave home plate. Don't leave the batter's box. Just go right to the dugout. Swing for the fences. Pray you hit a home run. The only time I want you going around the bags
5: is a trot.
6: A darn near walk. A walk, because he gets hurt when he trots. A walk around the bags.
5: Yeah, weird. And he's got one more year on that contract before a club option. He's 36 years old.
6: Club option. I'll tell you what. Club option.
5: They're going to. Phone's not even going to be cold. They're going to be oh my God, boy. Giancarlo, it's been fun. See you later.
6: Yeah, have fun.
5: Sayonara, my friend.
6: No one's going to sign him, by the way.
5: No.
6: Nobody would sign
5: him. I mean, Slugger, give him a little. I don't know if he wants to play. Why would you want to play?
6: Who's going to?
5: You are.
6: Who would give him the
5: barbecue? The meat is falling off the bone. That's what it feels like. You know, the smoker for 20 hours, and all of a sudden you lift it and all the meat comes off.
6: Cohen,
5: that's what his muscles are
6: Cohen,
5: like.
6: Cohen, he can't trot. He can't do a Mike Rizzo trot around the bags. He can't go a quarter around the bags.
5: Rehabbing his right calf strain for 4 months and then hurts his left calf.
6: Is this brother jumping out of the box like he's Michael Bourne in 2010? Like, I have so many questions here. Is he trying to steal bags? Like, bro, take it easy. No one's expecting you to go around the bags. That's why it's embarrassing. That's why I keep saying it's embarrassing that he gets hurt when he goes a quarter around the bags.
5: They were trying to gear him up for that classic, let him hit in September.
6: It's just like,
5: hopefully ready in October.
6: It's the AL, not the biggest joke now when it comes to the playoffs.
5: Four teams above 500. Dude, Houston had a bad weekend, so now they got another team that fell below 500.
6: Which AL East team is going to go to the World Series? That's what you're asking yourself at this point. The Orioles have even thrown their hat into the ring the last couple of
5: Royals who have won 8 in a row, who are 58 and 60 and 74, and they're in the playoff hunt? What?
6: So we had dinner with my father, Tony, last night, and he goes, Guards have won 4 in a row. Dude, that team was dead the moment they got swept by the Mets. Spare me on the Indians this year. It's not happening.
5: They got an easy schedule, but I understand.
6: Who's going to hit? Joe Adele?
5: Home run robbery.
6: I need him to hit. It's great. He's got a good glove. Is he going to hit?
5: They love talking about, though. Yeah, he has 4 home run robberies in his career. Not mentioning that three of them were in the same game.
6: Same game.
5: Mike Rizzo, Colin Russo, Elias Bustamante. We will do a little 5 and 5 as the other side of things. We'll get into the 5 p.m. hour. It's Russo and Rizzo on ESPN 106.3.
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2: 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Number 1.
0: Colin, stand by. I got to sign in to my email because we got new email today. How about you tell us about
1: which is an utter waste of time, by the way. Can I say that?
0: Yeah.
1: When you have a company-wide changing of the email and there's a whole thing about it.
0: I just got hit on the phone.
1: Gosh.
0: Hang on.
1: What a pain.
0: Hold on.
1: Figure that out. I was getting scolded for email signatures. What? Email signatures. I'm getting scolded because mine's incorrect, and I give it an honest rip. Guys, not that big of a deal. You know, I'll tell you that. It's not that big of a deal.
0: Here we go.
2: Number 1.
0: Colin, the Miami Heat have officially added Klay Thompson for a 2-year deal worth $11.5 million. How much of an impact does Klay have on the Miami Heat this season?
1: I think Klay was a perfect signing for them. You know, the thing about Klay is interesting. Outside of those 3-year span that he had the Achilles and the ACL back-to-back, where he's really unlucky with that, he's been very, very available. He plays 70 games a year, and he's willing to play 25, 30 minutes a night. Doesn't need to be an elite wing defender. He needs to hit threes. Shoot your 7 threes a day, make 4 or 5 of them, make your free throws, get your 14, 15 a game, and that is all the Heat needs from you.
0: Can he still play?
1: Yeah, I mean, I don't know.
0: I don't know if he can play anymore, be completely honest.
1: Can he shoot? The answer is yes.
0: I like the signing for the Heat. It's exactly what they needed.
1: Yeah,
0: I worry about injuries, and I worry that if he could play anymore. Listen, the Mavericks were awful last season, as, you know, Colin's father reminded us on the over that he took. But I mean, they were awful. So that's not a good sample size for me. I guess I'm going to find out if he's still good, but guys, if he could shoot, he'll make an impact. Giannis is going to be able to draw a lot of defenders on him and to be able to dish the rock.
2: Number 2.
0: All right, Colin. Packers head coach Matt LaFleur says he will, quote, throw down with his brother if any issues with the Packers and Cardinals at the joint practice. Would you rather coach with or against your own brother?
1: Against. I can't stand Tim on the same coaching staff as me. That talk about fighting. You get into a fight once a year, fine. You get into a fight every day, that'd be you know, bantering and going bickering with your brother like you guys are an old married couple. I wouldn't be able to do it. Sort of like the Harbaughs. The Harbaughs are great, family friendly fun. Once every year, maybe.
0: I'd want to coach with my brother because we got different personalities. Like, my brother would be way more analytical. He'd be the analytical guy, and I would be the either basketball guy, football guy, and the one that could relate to the boys. You know what I'm saying? So, like, in that sense, I think we actually would be able to feed off of each other. We would just, you're right, there would be some fights, and we'd want to kill each other more often than not.
1: That's it. And that's fun once a year when you guys play each other, but it's not, I can't imagine that's that great. There's so much personal life.
0: It's funny, like, my brother's my best friend, for the record. I love him to death. But at the same time, the smallest things will set us off. You know what I mean? That's just
1: that's it.
0: That's having just, that's it. Like, I'm not like that with my little sister because.

0: you know, she's 5 years younger than me. I see her as my baby sister. But like my brother, who's 3 years older than me, and I'm 3 years younger than him. Like, oh yeah, dude, we could have It hasn't gotten physical since we were teenagers. You know what I mean? Like 13.
1: But it gets annoying, you know.
0: But my gosh, do we scream at each other sometimes? But that's what having a sibling is all about.
2: Number three,
0: Ole Miss has revealed that they had the FBI sweep their office to ensure that Lane Kiffin hadn't bugged the office. Is this something that Lane would have actually done? Bugging offices at Ole Miss. Yeah.
3: Yeah.
0: And I would have.
1: They're on to something.
0: A year ago, I would have said absolutely not. Now,
1: probably. For LSU, who just signed an NFL player from the Browns, yeah.
0: Probably.
1: Yeah.
0: Probably.
1: Slimiest
0: probably.
1: University in the country with the slimiest coach in the country.
0: Yeah, it's rough.
1: Without a doubt, he would bug the office to get a leg up. And that's what the guy said. The Ole Miss guy who was checking his office and checking things. When people would question, why are you checking around for bugs? He goes, you don't know this guy like I do.
0: True. Are they going to beat Clemson week one?
1: You got to think they will.
0: Lane and LSU play Clemson for context.
1: Now, I think their
0: that's
1: toughest,
0: at home.
1: Their toughest stretch
0: it's
1: is they got that third game against the Ole Miss game on the road. Then they follow that with A&M at home the following week. That's either going to be a big bounce back opportunity or a big hangover game. If they walk in Ole Miss and beat them and it's a great game, turning around and beating a team that is having their first big game of the year against you will be a tall task.
0: You sold on A&M? I'm not.
1: They got guys coming back.
0: I'm low-key not.
1: I don't think Reed is that great, but they got Reed there. I think they got Mario Cravers back. I like the coach. How's that? I like the coach.
0: Fair. I didn't like how they ended the season.
1: Oh, they were terrible against Texas. They were terrible against Miami.
0: And listen, the Buckeyes, to be fair, were awful to end the season as well. But, like, Ohio State has won championships. Like, A&M, like, what have they been known for? They can't win. Going into last year, they couldn't win an SEC big road game.
1: Yeah.
0: And then they win at Notre Dame. All right, that sets the precedent for the rest of the year.
1: And they lose to Texas. You're saying
0: like, oh, Marcel Reed is a question. My friends, my college football mates, they hate Marcel Reed.
1: Yeah, he's a classic college quarterback. I don't know if I'd see him as a pro. You know,
0: I kind of liked Reed last year. Am I crazy for that?
1: He throws a catchable ball.
0: It's funny you say that. I said that, and they go, Riz, did you watch the games last year?
1: No, he throws a catchable ball.
0: He threw so many hospital balls.
1: Yeah.
0: He wouldn't throw the ball on target. I'm like, brother, I don't think we were watching the same
1: guy.
0: They
1: had two good receivers. They had Concepcion, and they had
0: Cravers.
1: He
0: was great.
1: Yeah.
0: Concepcion, he dropped balls. But, you know, dude, huge boom player. Yeah, I don't know. And by the way, once again, Ole Miss sweeping the office. Lane might have bugged the office. Talking a little college football here.
1: Let's just say the guy's not crazy for doing that.
0: Yeah, 12 days. I'm 12 days until I have a college football Saturday, by the way. So,
2: number four.
0: Oh, God. All right. Two stories about the Browns, Colin. 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You mentioned that, you know, the tight end from the Browns, once again, Daquan Wright, signed with LSU and Lane Kiffin. Multiple coaches have spoken out against the move, college coaches, Colin, and even NFL guys. Do you want college teams bringing in guys that were in NFL camps? This is ridiculous, right? There's no
1: world where this should be okay.
0: Okay. I mean, I think it's as simple as that. And this is a huge part of the reason why college football and college sports is completely
1: And that's
0: busted.
1: Why people are outspoken against it. Even Greg Sankey, the commissioner of the SEC, said this should not be happening. This should not be happening. And it's, you know why? Because they don't want to step on the toes of the NFL.
0: Yeah.
1: The NFL might get you think behind closed door, the NFL, they're not, maybe this is a one-off, maybe this won't happen a ton. You think the NFL is annoyed by this? They definitely are.
0: Probably. The NFL
1: gets annoyed by this, and all of a sudden, if they get SEC teams trying to poach NFL players, then all of a sudden the NFL is going to be like, we're going to start booking games on Saturdays.
0: For me, it's as simple as the sport is so busted, nothing can surprise me anymore.
1: Yep.
0: This does not surprise me that this is happening. And I think it's more proof. The College Sports Act, do I have that right?
1: Which is
0: the bill.
1: We
0: got to figure that out, man. We can't have guys in NFL training camps coming back and playing. And, brother.
1: These courts need something to stand on.
0: I have no sources, by the way. Like, obviously, I have a lot of mates and family members that cover the Browns. There are no sources attached to this. Forgive me for thinking Lane Kiffin was up this dude's you-know-what going, hey, it's not going to work out with the Bronze. You got to come back to college. Like, I think Lane had a lot to do with him.
1: And that's what probably pisses off Monken.
0: Right.
1: Probably pisses off the NFL teams.
0: Right.
1: Why are you trying to poach our players? And I don't think the NFL is that intimidated by it. This guy's an NFL washout at the end of the day.
0: We just said, like, Lane, like, would be the guy to bug the office.
1: Oh, yeah.
0: Lane would also be the guy to text a former player he coached at Ole Miss.
1: What is this kid's goal? Unless he's great, is an NFL team going to touch him?
0: Lane probably promised him money.
1: Yeah, well, but, like, let's say he has an okay year. Is he going to get drafted next year? Is an NFL team going to want to do this song and dance again? Not with this guy, are they?
0: Money.
1: That's going to hurt you, no?
0: He's probably making what? Probably making $250,000.
1: He's probably not going to make the roster.
0: And he's probably going to make
1: an NFL washout.
0: Realistically, from someone and myself who likes to think they got a pretty good note on what guys are making in NIL, that brother's probably making anywhere from $100,000 to $250,000.
1: At least more, yeah.
0: All right, let's do number five.
2: Number five.
0: Deshaun Watson lit up the Cleveland fans over the weekend in the preseason game. Let's take a listen.
3: Last time I played on this field, I tore my Achilles. And that same fan base, they cheered when I got hurt. So does that have to do with, what does that have to do with anything about performance? When a person get hurt, especially for your own city, and they cheer.
4: Does any of that make you regret coming here?
3: No, I don't regret anything in my life. You know, I think the Lord put me through situations for a reason, so I don't regret anything at all. But, you know, I had different thoughts on how it was going to be, but, you know, it is what it is. You know, sometimes, you know, the tables turn, and I'm patient enough because I'm a child of God to, you know, wait for that time to change. So I'm not tripping on it.
0: Colin, should these comments have played into the quarterback decision by the Browns?
1: You know, ironically, he did say, what is them cheering when I got hurt have to do with performance? In a weird way, it has everything to do with performance. They're cheering because you were terrible, but also because they didn't like you as a person.
0: Yeah.
1: And is it right? I don't think the Brown fan did a good thing there. But what are we gonna, you can't single anybody out. You could go after the fan base for what? For one group of fans that were at the game, or for a group of, you know, in the dozens that probably cheered. Like, it's hard for me to criticize an entire fan base for this. So the bottom line is Deshaun should have let this be water under the bridge. You should have let this is 2 years ago. You should have let this die off. It's been a tough time. You should have keep your head down. You're going to cash the biggest check you've ever seen for the fifth straight year, and you're going to walk off into the sunset. You're never going to play another down in the NFL. Call it a day. Try to enjoy it.
0: So, we talked a lot about this in hour number one. I think a fun way to do this for me, again, I had notes. I wrote notes down. Let me read my notebook on the Deshaun Watson situation. I blame Goodell. I am exhausted as a fan. Now I know why no head coach wanted the job. There's no coming back from that press conference. Haslam said it was a quote, swing and a miss on Watson, but yet he is still on the roster. The Dolphins, $99.2 million cap hit for Tua. The Broncos, $85 million cap hit for Russell Wilson. Watson making $46 million this year. Sad part is, if he didn't say what he said, it wouldn't even have came to this. No one would even have cared if he was the starter or not. Jimmy Haslam continues to have horrible judgment with the football side. This guy has single-handedly ruined my team. I blame Goodell, who gave us the owner. Couple more, Kyle. Nicest and best people in the world that live in my town. Deserves better. Sick to my stomach. No way Barry wanted to keep Watson. It's ownership. Munkin thinks he's the best chance to win games instead of starting Shadur. What does that tell you? And then I underlined and said in all caps and wrote on basically the half of the page, circus. Jimmy, stop trying to be Jerry Jones. Stop trying to act like you know football. You are an idiot when it comes to football. Let Andrew Barry do his job. That's what I think about this disgusting situation. And once again, to end it, it is the darkest hour of the Haslam owning the Browns. It is the darkest hour they've ever
1: worse
0: had.
1: Worse than defeated.
0: Worse than the 0-16 season. Just because you went 0-16. You got Nick Chubb, Myles Garrett, Denzel Ward, Baker Mayfield, and you were good.

0: good for about three seasons. But now we're right back to square one because Jimmy Haslam can't help himself and pulled the trigger on signing a guy who had how many cases against him? Like I said, guys.
1: Dozens.
0: With whatever happened with Watson and those girls, that's between him and God. I'm a Browns fan. I want to win football games. I want the best guy on the field. You're telling me in 2026, Deshaun Watson, Shedeur Sanders, Dylan Gabriel, who belongs in the Colombian League, and Green, that's the quarterback room on a young team? It is an utter disaster, and the Haslams are the worst sports ownership group in the world. And they're already running the Bucks into the ground. They bought the team, and they're already running the Bucks into the ground. Great people, great business, great family. They make a lot of money for the city of Cleveland. They're building a gorgeous stadium. Wrong city, should be in downtown. Regardless, get out of the football realm. Let Andrew Berry do his job. Stop trying to be Jerry Jones. Jimmy, for the love of God, stop trying to be Jerry Jones. You're not Jerry Jones. The Browns aren't the Dallas Cowboys. The Browns, Colin, in perspective, what kind of cola do you think the Browns, let's just put it this way, because the Browns don't have Pepsi or Coca-Cola.
1: Oh, okay. Cola's in soda. Okay.
0: They don't have Pepsi or Coca-Cola at the stadium. We can't even afford Pepsi or Coca-Cola at the stadium.
1: Is that a real thing?
0: It's a real thing, and I'll tell you what we have instead of Pepsi or Coca-Cola when we take a timeout. You're not the Cowboys. Jimmy, you will never be the Cowboys. Stop trying to be Jerry Jones. Stop trying to run your NFL team and let Andrew Berry do his job.
1: Where are they trying to build the stadium?
0: It's already confirmed it's going to be in Brook Park, Ohio.
1: How far is that from downtown? How far is that from Quicken Loans or the Progressive Field?
0: 18 minutes on 71. 18-minute drive. So, Colin, I grew up in Strongsville.
1: You're 4, 5, 6 miles outside.
0: Brook Park, where I grew up in Strongsville, Brook Park is 8 minutes away. That stadium is going to be 8 minutes away from my mother's house.
1: Well, it's selfishly, it's not that spot.
0: But there's nowhere. Think about it. It's going to be what? An $80,000 person stadium. Colin, Brook Park doesn't have the infrastructure to handle 350 people going to the city. I don't know where these people are going to go.
1: Is it a suburban town almost? Like a bordering suburb?
0: It is a suburb that was booming when my father was a child. Now it's a suburb that's on the decline.
1: So it's cheap. That's why.
0: Cheap, and they couldn't come to terms with a place downtown. I'm worried, Colin, the Browns are such a big deal in downtown Cleveland. Bars, businesses. Keep in mind, LeBron ran the economy for years being there. We don't have LeBron anymore. It's truly just the Browns. I have a lot of buddies who own bars, work at bars. They're like, Riz, it's going to kill us. It's going to kill us.
1: Yeah.
0: The Browns not being downtown is going
1: to
0: kill us.
1: They're going to have to set up like the shuttle services.
0: Colin,
1: yeah, I hate
0: nowhere,
1: that.
0: Colin, there's nowhere to put 300,000 people in Brook Park,
1: Ohio. And there's no public transit to get down there. No cars.
0: Is
1: there a train line?
0: There is, but it's godforsaken.
1: Well, are they gonna, you know, facelift it a little bit?
0: Probably not. Right. Probably not. The only time we would take the train line was St. Paddy's Day when we were degenerates, underage drinking, smoking weed, and drinking beer on it. It was the only day we ever went on it. Only day. St. Paddy's Day, because, you know, everyone does it, and it's a giant party.
1: Good news for you is you could ride your bike to the game.
0: I have no interest in giving. And here's the sad part. I know people who have had season tickets generations, 80 years.
1: All right, hand it down.
0: They're done. Mm. Now, my uncle, he'll always have them. My father, he'll always have them. But I have people with what this has turned into and what the Haslams have done to this team. They're done. Michael Stanley, are you familiar with the name? He was a rock star. He's from Cleveland. He has a couple of songs out there.
1: Okay.
0: It was him and Jim Carrey. Who's the fat guy? Oh, God, I'm a
1: Chris
0: horrible
1: Farley.
0: Clevelander. Not Chris Farley. Listen.
1: Kevin James.
0: Legendary Brown fans, all right? But Michael Stanley, I actually went to school with his granddaughter, Mallory, great gal. Regardless, he looked at my dad one day and said, Riz, the new team isn't the same. That's not the Browns. The Browns left for Baltimore and won 2 Super Bowls. It's not been the same. And honestly, with what I'm seeing right now and what the Haslams have turned this great franchise, historical franchise too, by the way. It's what everyone forgets. Everyone just thinks the Browns are the laughing stock and they never won the
1: revolutionized
0: Super Bowl.
1: Football.
0: They never won the Super Bowl.
1: Revolutionized downhill running.
0: They won six championships before they called it the stupid Super Bowl. And honestly, down on Goodell, down on the NFL. I might not watch. I might not watch after this.
1: That's enough. Mike Rizzo, Colin Russo, Elias Bustamante, 888-760-3776. It's Russo and Rizzo on ESPN 106.3.
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1: 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Colin Russo, Mike Rizzo, Elias Bustamante. It's Russo and Rizzo on ESPN 106.3. 888-760-3776. Apparently, I was supposed to read the disclaimer. Whatever, man.
0: Right.
1: It's one of those days. Hey, you know, we had to change the emails. I can't log into my email now.
0: I got to change my signature.
1: I got orange water coming out of my my dryer, and I'm getting ghosted by my the mechanic guy.
0: Dude, I'm gonna hook you up with my apartment complex. We're gonna figure something out.
1: No,
0: I gotta get you out of that place. We gotta get you out.
1: Ed has just not responded.
0: I'm down on Ed. I told you, I've been down on Ed.
1: Ed is the guy to keep us, you know, keep everything running.
0: Let's put it this way: with my apartment, no names, please. But I love my apartment. My washer broke the next day. The next day, they had a brand new washer in there, and they were ready to do it. And I go, guys, we got to get you that kind of service. Is what I'm saying. If something breaks, you get a brand spanking new one. Not Ed. What's his name?
1: Ed.
0: Not Ed coming over on a Sunday at 3 o'clock because that's what works for him. No. I'm paying a lot of money to live here. Fix my stuff.
1: Yeah. It's weird. Elias, you'll like this. So I have it stacked, right? I have the washer on the bottom and the dryer up top. The dryer was broken. We got the dryer fixed. Then the washer was broken. It was leaking. Now the washer's fixed. The washer's great.
0: No, it's not.
1: It's great. I mean, it's
0: no, it's not.
1: It's okay, but it's serviceable. It gets the job done now. Now the dryer, let me put it this way. If you run the dryer with clothes in it for, I timed it, 15 seconds, and then you open it and stop it, it smells like it's smoking.
0: Dude. What?
1: Smells like it's burning, like embers.
17: Did you clean it?
1: I cleaned out the entire lint trap and the entire vent on my side. So I think it's something deeper than that or something, you know, blocked.
0: Yeah, because it's
1: in it that I could break down. I'm not running it.
0: Because it's older than me.
1: Well, I did everything I could do with the lint trap, right? You know, you clean that all out. There's nothing in there. I washed it too.
17: Yeah.
1: And, very bizarre. And to the point where I don't know how there's water in the dryer, but there's water in the dryer and it's leaking onto the washer and it's brown. The way I describe it is it's rusted water.
0: Goo.
1: Rusted water.
17: Maybe.
1: So it's rusted water from the dryer leaking onto the washer.
0: Do you need to do a load tonight? You need to come over?
1: No, so the funny part is I did.
0: Come to the master.
1: Loads of laundry and it was, I guess I was teetering on the edge and then. Now we had one small load that smells like it was on fire, so I stopped that, and now we're air drying.
0: The washer older than me? Yes or no?
1: Yeah, it's definitely from the early 90s. So
17: okay, so you need to get a new one.
0: Older than me, 94.
17: You need to get a new one.
1: I don't think a new one's in the cards.
17: Why?
1: I don't know.
0: Because he's got a cheap landlord and I'm down on him and he needs to move into my apartment complex.
1: Well, it's too late for that.
17: But the landlord is going to say no to you?
1: No, the landlord paid the appliance guys to come take a look and that's when they broke. No, Ed's different. The appliance guys broke into my apartment when I wasn't home like three different times. Okay. And then one day the washer was fixed. So they figured it out. But now we got to figure out the dryer.
0: So,
1: and usually Ed shows up. Ed's working.

0: working hours are 10 p.m. to 4 a.m. So he likes coming in either way late in the night or he's there before the birds are chirping.
1: Like I said, down on Ed, dude.
0: Ed has woken me up down on Ed because he's banging, he's knocking on my door, and it's like 6:30 in the morning.
2: So you had coffee together.
0: And I go, Ed, what's up? And he goes, I got to go check on the thing that you talked to me about. I'm like, come on in.
1: I'm just...
0: Rusted water. What is that about?
1: Dude, because it's old, and you said they're on top of each other. It's probably the washer link.
0: No, because the washer... Remember, it's not... It's the washer... Underneath.
1: Washer's underneath and dryer on top.
0: There's a period. I don't know.
1: Dude, something's going on, kid. And it's...
0: The weirdest part is it's like... And I don't... And your initial thought, lint fire, right? Lint fire. But... I cleaned everything out, unless it's something deeper in the complex, which I don't know where that is.
1: Kyle,
0: I'm not a homeowner. I rent.
1: My complex, something is out. Brand new. 2026 washer. You know how much I do. I remember I had issues. I told you about it. Brand new apparatus.
0: That's great.
1: Dude, are you kidding me? Stay there. I take a bath. It's so big I could take a bath in there.
0: I should have known.
1: Splash, I'm taking a bath.
0: All right. I should have known that there was something up with it when the last load I was able to do straight up took 3 cycles in the dryer to dry the clothes.
1: Dude.
0: And I thought that's a lint thing. You know, lint, and I don't know. I think the washer, the dryer's just on its last legs.
1: Man. Wow.
0: And I remember I texted the appliance people, these nameless, faceless appliance people who I've never met in my entire life because they only show up. They make me leave a key under the mat. And they come in when I'm thinking they're going to rob me. There's nothing to take.
1: I think they're a bunch of thieves. They're thieves.
0: Take what? What do you want? What do you want?
1: Dude,
0: what are you going to take from my apartment? You want the TV? If you want the TV, there's 2 TVs there. One of them is valuable. TVs are cheap.
1: You don't have a gaming PC. You don't have an Xbox.
0: Huh?
2: Well, you have
0: two games.
2: Why?
0: It's only you.
1: We're down on you, Elias. Two games at once.
0: Come on. Day one stuff.
1: I have, you know,
0: I'm not big on 3 or 4. Hang on, but I'm big on 2.
2: I have 2 games. Like, I have the TV and then my phone or computer. That's all. But I don't have 2 TVs for 2 games.
0: The phone or computer. No, the computer is for a 3rd game.
1: He doesn't get it,
2: but it's too much.
1: Have we done?
0: I think more than 3 is too much, and that's where Mike. Mike's got too much.
1: Have we done our setup? My setup with Elias. Does Elias know what I do?
0: He's got a godforsaken setup.
1: Elias, I have a 70-inch television.
0: All right,
1: which
0: that's
1: is
0: fine.
1: Too big for my
0: too
1: apartment.
0: Big. Too big.
1: But I love it.
0: 55 inches gets the job.
1: I have a 60-inch in my room.
0: Why?
1: That comes out.
0: Why?
2: Lives alone. That's
0: the thing. He lives alone.
1: That comes out. On a Saturday or a Sunday for another screen.
0: So it's on a stand. It's not, mounted.
1: I have a $5,000 state-of-the-art gaming rig with 2 monitors.
0: Why?
1: I have a laptop. What do you mean, why? I'm playing games. I'm watching games.
0: So hold on. The second TV is not mounted. It's on a stand, so you could just pick it up and move it?
1: Yeah.
0: Okay.
1: And it goes on the ground because it's big enough to, and with my gaming setup.
0: It covers the whole ground.
1: You know, I could see.
2: Covers the whole apartment.
1: The 70-incher doesn't leave. My uncle,
0: the 70 is mounted.
1: Yeah, it's not mounted. It's on a
0: stand.
1: It's on an entertainment.
0: Yeah, so
1: stand.
0: Okay.
1: Yeah. But my uncle recently came down. And remember, he helped me with find it and get it. And he goes, wow. He goes, we killed it with this purchase. I said, bro, best purchase we ever made was that 70-inch TV for the apartment.
0: I got 1 TV that I did spend pretty good money on, which I like. And it's like a 50-something inch TV.
2: Normal.
0: And, you know, TVs are one thing where the prices have depreciated, but the quality has went up.
1: Yeah, and then Elias, I have a Ben. You're a bit of a gamer. I have a Benke gaming model that goes up to like gaming monitor. Excuse me, that could go up to like 380 frames per second, and it's got a graphic like my PC.
0: How much does a monitor like that run you? Is that the monitor you could find out here?
1: $500.
0: No,
1: it's a $500 monitor.
0: Wow. So we have desks here at the ESPN West Palm that Mike and I do not have privileges to. They're better than that?
1: Better than that. That's a $20 apparatus.
0: Really?
1: You kidding me? Dude,
0: is it the same size, though?
1: Mine's probably smaller. I'll send you a picture of it tonight. So what I do is...
0: I buy the size. If you want it, get a big one.
1: It's perfect, though. It's the perfect size. And then my Xbox... So what I do is I have two PC screens. One is the $500 apparatus. The other one is about $150 to $200 one that could go 120 frames per second. That's for the Xbox and the second computer screen. So I'm dual monitoring my PC. When I have my Xbox on, I'm one monitoring on the, or rather, excuse me.
0: That's a backup. It's a secondary.
1: Let me rephrase. The gaming is all on the Ben. It's all on the Ben one. All right. And the Benny, it could go, it changes on the apparatus. When it goes to my PC, it goes to 300 HCs per second.
0: You gotta dumb this down a little bit. All right. It's better quality.
1: Correct.
0: On the one.
1: But the monitor is so smart, it knows that when it's the Xbox and it goes to the Xbox settings. It knows when it's the PC. But I always have a side monitor to where if I'm playing a game, I can watch something on YouTube, I can look something up. If there's another ball game on that's not on the main TV, I can put that there. Dude, you can never have enough screens. Where's John and Jensen when I need it? I mean, you kids are stuck in 1999 with the clicker. And you know, dad in the reclining chair eating the leftover box. Wake up.
0: I do have both
1: of those. Wake up.
2: Much. I only have a TV and I have my monitor and that's
0: I've
2: it.
0: I've never like normal. Had, the only time I have problems with the three is during October. October is a problem because you need one baseball the whole time. That would usually take main screen. And if there's a big baseball game on a Saturday or, God forbid, a Sunday, that's where you get a little dicey.
1: And boys, I'm going to be honest. I wasn't always like this. When I became sober and not spending every dollar I had at the bar
0: you need something.
1: You know, yeah. And I really got into the gaming side of it and the stuff. Yeah, and I loved it. That PC, I built it. I followed instructions. I built it. It was so much fun. I built it from scratch.
0: What if you do it incorrectly?
1: But I didn't. Right. I watched stuff and I was able to do it.
0: Yeah, I don't know.
1: I'll send you a picture. I'll send you a picture.
0: I got the two screens. Mike's got I guess that's four screens, technically five screens.
1: The 60 inch only comes to the family room. Well,
0: and Mike
1: purpose.
0: Also has a 70 inch and he has YouTube TV. So YouTube TV, multi-screen.
1: That's the multi-box. Yes. Guys, it's 70 inches in a so many square foot apartment. We're good, you know? I told the 60 inch only comes out when we have guests and like March Madness or something.
0: So you got if you got the quad box on the YouTube TV, I don't have YouTube TV. So I don't have a cable subscription.
1: If we ever want to do a show outing where we watch a game, dude, my place is the spot. I'll get some great food. I'll get a Mike's honey hot honey pizza from Marco's, and we'll be set. We'll be set.
0: Well, I got a good spot.
1: Oh yeah, jeez.
3: No one's thinking about Ohio State. We're just going to move on.
0: The dryer's in a tough spot. I just reminded me at the beginning of the segment, I texted Ed. I'm like, Ed, anything? He has ghosted me the last four texts. So we'll see. And Ed, it's funny because Ed's like, I'm on my way.
1: Down on Ed.
0: Ed is not the appliance guy. I've never met the appliance guy. I've met Ed. I trust Ed.
1: I'm starting to think Ed is just a thief.
0: No,
1: straight up.
0: The appliance guy might be the thief. Ed shows up when I'm around.
1: Ed shows up at 4 in the morning when you're delirious.
0: I'd rather that than him show up during the day when I'm not around.
1: Mm. Or you could just, you know, move to an apartment complex like mine where they give you a brand new apparatus the moment something is wrong.
0: There is a problem, and the thing is, now I'm in the process of air drying. That's what I had to do in Italy, so it's fine.
2: Yeah, wait, that's what
1: you're
2: it
1: not
2: is
1: in Italy. You're in the United States, paying $2,000 for an apartment. Tell them to fix your stuff.
0: I don't spend that much, but yeah.
1: Tell them to fix your stuff, dude.
2: Yeah, but at the same time, Mike, I mean, on CC's fans, you have some clothes that you can dry on the dryer. You have to put it outside, you know.
0: No, I don't really have like a clothesline, but I would have to air dry.
2: That's what I do. I have some clothes inside the dryer, you know.
0: So you have nice clothes that you can't put in the dryer,
2: like the material.
1: He's not wrong. My Lulu pants. These pants don't go in the dryer.
0: Really?
1: I hang them on the banister or I put them outside in the sun. You ruin them. It saves the longevity of them to Elias's point.
2: I mean, Colin, from what you're saying, like, you're down on that.
1: My brother got me onto that, and honestly, he's onto something.
0: No, it's a waste.
2: You guys
0: time.
2: Should be roommates.
1: I love Kyle to death. I can't, dude, college ruined roommates for me. Like, my best friends and I, like, dude, we'd get in screaming matches. Dude, I am such a clean freak that, like, the littlest thing people do, like, would set me off. Like, if you had a plate and you just threw it in the sink, I'd lose my mind. Lose it. If you didn't wash it off and put it in the dishwasher, I would lose my mind.
2: Why would you wash it double?
1: Huh?
2: Why would you wash it twice?
0: You rinse it.
2: Why would you do that?
0: Elias, day one stuff.
2: Why?
0: You rinse it.
2: Why would you rinse it and then put it on the dishwasher?
1: Doesn't get everything, bro.
2: That's not true. It gets everything out.
1: what are we doing?
0: I agree.
1: What
0: that's day one stuff. You got to rinse the water. You got to rinse the dish.
1: What are we doing here?
0: Then you put it in the dishwasher.
1: I can't have clothes everywhere in the apartment.
0: That's day one stuff. At least sit down on that. That's another one. Colin, it's 0 for 2.
1: we went 0 for 3, counting my mistake. Kyle, I remember myself, Mike Jones, and a mutual friend of ours. We went into your apartment.
0: Mike, it was not the
1: brother,
0: right day.
1: It was not the right day, Elias.
0: You're being a little rough.
1: I would have called Brian if Colin and I were roommates, and I walked into that. I would have called Brian and said, Brian, I need to take a personal day because I got to clean this apartment.
0: Mike, he called me on a day where I wasn't expecting guests.
1: Colin, I've never, my college.
0: It wasn't that bad. Now you see, he's going to embellish here. It's not that bad.
1: Time out. Your spot, even though I'm down on Ed and the guy who's not getting your new apparatuses, your spot's a nice spot, but like, dude, it was as dirty as my college house.
0: It wasn't that
1: it
0: dirty.
1: It was as dirty as
0: you're
1: my college at Ohio.
0: Embellishing
1: at Ohio State on
3: no one's thinking about Ohio in. State. No one time. Cares.
0: Embellishing a little bit.
1: In Indianola. It was dirtier than the Indianola house.
0: Embellishing it just a little bit. Just a little bit. You know, you can't embellish it. It's all straight up to the point is the Hard Rock Bet app. Download the Hard Rock Bet app, and you could bet on Mike's fancy Ohio State. You could bet on the Cleveland Browns under. You know the over-under win total on the Hard Rock Bet app is 5.5. So if you're curious on taking an over or an under, you could do that on the app with football, with college football, MLB. 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

0: 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Colin Russo, Mike Rizzo, Elias Bustamante. Elias has got, you know, one TV.
1: He's got the clicker, too.
0: Do you ever watch more than one thing at once?
2: Like sports, you mean?
0: Sure.
2: Yeah. Like sometimes when I have
0: World Cup is on, what are you watching the second screen on? Your phone?
2: On the phone. Sometimes, well, it depends also because sometimes, if the Premier League or the Champions League, you can have the multi-view.
0: Do you have a cable subscription or no?
2: No, I do not. I have a Wi-Fi, so basically I have all the apps.
0: Oh, okay.
2: So Champions League is an app, Premier League is another app. A league is another app.
0: And you can multi-view on that.
2: And then you can multi-view.
1: You watch on the Prem? You watch Premier League app?
2: No, on the...
1: Peacock.
2: Peacock, yeah.
1: It's Peacock, and then the main stage games are on cable, USA.
2: Yeah, 100%. Yeah. So if I have, for example, Arsenal is playing on the TV, but I want to see what any other team, like United losing, I can use my... Well, I wouldn't watch United. Any other team, then I'll use my computer.
0: Yeah, so I got the second TV. It was given to me for free.
1: Low blow, dude.
2: It was
1: what? Low blow, dude.
2: I mean, you guys lost against Hull City, so.
1: Go ahead, Colin.
0: I got that second TV for free, so that was a big break.
2: Okay, so
0: yeah,
2: not
0: and,
2: bad.
0: Jess Welke, that friend of show.
1: Yeah.
0: And she hooked us up. No, she's not friend of show.
1: Not friend of show. Never been on the show.
2: I only have a TV. That's all. That's, I think it's a 55. And then I have my PS4, and my PS5, and my computer. That's all. My monitor. $80 on Amazon. Like, nothing fancy.
0: Doesn't need a $500 monitor.
2: I don't. I mean, tech is not going to give you skills, so.
0: It's not going to give you skills, he says.
1: I just like having the best, bro. Not going to lie. I like having the best gaming setup possible.
0: Wow.
1: I play a lot of games, so.
0: It doesn't need any upgrading, does it?
1: No, but in 2 years, we'll need to come back to the table.
0: Wow. Jeez. All right.
1: They'll probably have something new, you know? The only reason I got a new PC is because, you know, I needed an updated graphic card.
0: You need an updated
1: Graphics card, NVIDIA.
0: It wasn't good, high quality enough?
1: No, I wanted more.
0: One more.
1: And with the greed, Ben King.
0: They say.
1: Yeah.
0: It's the greed they talk about in the Bible.
1: Well,
0: gluttony.
1: I wouldn't call it greed. It's more entertainment.
0: You have
1: leisure.
0: A gluttonous appetite for high quality.
1: I'm not. I'm not going down to Miami and going to, you know, some clubs and spending money that way. You know, I hang out at home.
0: 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So we'll close things out here on a Monday edition. This time next week, we're going to be talking about a little college football, a little NC State, Virginia. We're
1: going to be doing overs and unders with our good friends at Hard Rock.
0: We're going to figure that out for the end of the year, for the end of the week. And we got to do our NFLs probably by next week, the week after that, perhaps.
1: I would agree.
0: That's Mike Rizzo. That's Elias Bustamante. It's Colin Russo saying so long. We'll see you next time. It's Russo and Rizzo on ESPN 106.3.
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14: I'm Christine Lisi. QB1 for the Browns is the man who gives them the best chance to move the ball and score points, according to Coach Todd Monken. He and his staff apparently determined that's Deshaun Watson. 30-year-old beat out Shedeur Sanders for the starting job in Cleveland. ESPN NFL analyst Marcus Spears.
15: You got ownership that's not willing to admit that they made a catastrophic mistake and is turning their franchise into a joke. You got a young second-year player that you drafted out of Colorado in Shedeur. Unwillingness to admit that I made a terrible decision and a terrible mistake. It's over. It's bad. Naming him a starter is not going to change anything about your franchise or organization going forward.
14: Watson with a $230 million fully guaranteed contract, 9-10 with 19 touchdown passes, 12 interceptions with Cleveland. 49ers owner Jed York pleaded no contest to a pair of misdemeanor charges today after being arrested in Ohio on suspicion of engaging in prostitution. Texans acquired receiver Kayshon Booty from the Patriots for safety Jalen Reed and a 2028 seventh round pick. Last week, Houston lost receiver Jaden Higgins for the season with a torn ACL.
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0: Shannon Penn, one of our four horsemen. He took his beautiful daughter, Shannon, on a college tour. They had a chance to go see universities.
1: Very special college trip. Just Shannon and I. So it was really some daddy-daughter time, just the two of us. I actually said to Shannon, I said, this is the most time we spent together without your mother. She said,
0: Shannon Penn, one of our four horsemen. He took his beautiful daughter, Shannon, on a college tour. They had a chance to go see universities.
1: Very special college trip. Just Shannon and I. So it was really some daddy-daughter time, just the two of us. I actually said to

0: known as MTS and what he did to her.
1: I'm just saying, you know what? Mm-hmm. We're going to keep it professional.
0: Mm-hmm.
1: We're going to keep it on the court.
0: Mm-hmm.
1: I'm just saying,
0: mm-hmm.
1: Meg.
0: Stop lying. Meg, come on now.
1: Meg,
0: come
1: give your boy a call.
2: Hey, hey, hey, hey, hey, hey, hey, hey, hey, hey, hey, hey, hey, hey, hey, hey, hey,
1: not all,
2: hey,
1: not all. Hey. Yes, not all light skins do you like that, Meg.
0: Uh-huh.
1: Not all light, hashtag not all light skins. We got you. We got you over here, Meg.
0: Mm-hmm.
1: Don't you worry.
0: Uh-huh.
1: Don't let one monkey stop the show. Don't let him, mm-hmm. don't let him get you off the light skin train. We man, still good over here.
0: You are begging harder than Keith Sweat right now.
1: Please, but all I need is the sprinklers to go over here. I can start singing in the rain like Boyz II Men. Come on, Meg.
0: Well, since someone who got married last year, I'm going to tell you, like I tell every other man, you better keep her. I know it's cheaper. Just putting it out there.
1: Hey, wife ain't got no problem. Come on, Meg.
0: Yeah.
1: Come on, let
0: mm-hmm, yeah. That's because your wife's not around to hear this. That's why. You can say these things out loud when Mrs. Dennis Jr. is nowhere to be found. We understand your game. I respect the hustle, and I like the hustle.
1: Hashtag not all light skins.
0: Well, J.J. McCarthy could use a little bit of that light skin because, wow, his second preseason game was a yikes situation. The numbers, if you play in fantasy football, not too bad. 5 of 10 for 81 yards. But there are a couple of throws you said to yourself, we do not have to wonder why. They're starting Kyler Murray at the beginning of the season, probably more than likely all season long when it comes to Minnesota. J.J. McCarthy is going through a confidence crisis. Sometimes you get the yips and you can't get out of it. You have to wonder if that's the case with J.J. McCarthy. We saw that in the regular season. Apparently, the Minnesota Vikings saw enough of that they said, man, Kyler Murray in a brand new offense, we'll take our chances with him. And now the guy that we drafted with the 10th pick not too long ago when it comes to J.J. McCarthy in 2024. And here he is looking like that in Minnesota for a top 10 pick. We're going to say once again, yikes.
3: Number 3.
1: Well, it's refreshing to hear about a quarterback performing terribly in the preseason and somehow still not starting for that team. What do you know? Didn't know that was possible. All right. I got a TV recommendation for you, Freddie.
0: Okay. Yeah.
1: Lanterns. Have you started watching Lanterns?
0: I have not, but I've heard wonderful things about it.
1: It's a banger.
0: I've heard that. That's the one common denominator I've heard about that show.
1: Banger. By the same folks who gave you Watchmen, which is mm-hmm. my favorite season of television of all time. Lanterns, about the Green Lantern. With Kyle Chandler from Saturday Night Lights.
0: Light, yep.
1: Which is a Friday Night Lights.
0: Friday Night Lights, yeah.
1: Friday Night Lights. More like
0: Saturday afternoon drunks after Friday Night Lights.
1: There you go. They play Friday night. They play high school games on Friday night still, mm-hmm. last time I checked.
0: Yes.
1: But yeah, he's a great actor. Great, great, great TV show. There's only 2 episodes in, Freddie. You can catch up.
0: I
1: won't bug you to watch Love Island anymore. Now you can watch Lanterns.
0: I never watched it to begin with.
1: We're gonna watch this season. We're gonna watch this season.
0: I will watch Lanterns.
4: Lanterns is a tremendous show, a tremendous DC show. But
0: however,
4: if you want to get caught up to date with all your Marvel properties and your Marvel television shows and all your superheroes, if you haven't gone out to see the new Spider-Man yet, go ahead and do it. If you need to get caught up with all your Spider-Man, you can do that right now on Disney Plus. Streaming right now on Disney Plus.
1: We and the Dennis family are watching the countdown to Doomsday. All the Disney Plus has all the movies
0: all
1: that lead you up to Doomsday.
0: Absolutely.
1: So we're ready for it.
0: Absolutely.
1: Watching it as a family. Great family viewing.
0: Yeah. And by the way, you used the word Doomsday. That's where Dana Brown is right now. You may not know his name, but the Houston Astros have a vacancy for a general manager because his contract was set to expire at the end of the season. They decided to fire him after this weekend. I'm trying to figure out why. I know the AL West is bad, but they're currently in first place with a 1-game under 500 record. They lost 6 out of their past 8 games. This is who they are. A mid-level exemption kind of team when it comes to Houston Astros. His contract was set to expire at the end of the year. Why now firing Dana Brown as a general manager? What, you think that by firing the general manager, you're going to go into 2-game winning streak, then you'll be above 500? This doesn't make any sense, David.
1: What can he even generally manage right now? He can't even generally manage nothing.
0: Thank you.
1: Trade deadlines, what can you do?
0: Thank you. If you're going to fire a guy, fire him before the trading deadline, have some new juice coming into your team. But no, they pulled the lanterns on him, and they green lanterned his butt out of there when it came to Dana Brown.
4: Wait, David, did you say he can't general manage nothing right now?
1: He can't generally manage nothing right now. Ain't nothing to generally manage. He's just watching the games now. Ain't nothing he can do. He can't go in a trade portal. He can't go in a trade machine. He can't do nothing.
0: Well, right now he's in general manager portal looking for a J-O-B. Maybe somewhere else.
1: He can go to Belk's or Kroger's. Barnes & Noble's.
0: Barnes & Noble's. Yeah, I knew that.
1: He can go there. He can't do nothing else.
0: I knew that was going to happen. is David.
1: Go get some Auntie Anne's. I'm excited to get my little extra dusting. Extra dusting time at Auntie Anne's, baby.
0: Well, I'm going to make sure you don't get that extra dust. You keep putting S at the end of Barnes & Noble's. We're going to put a stop to that at Auntie Anne. He is David Diddy's Jr. and Harry Douglas. I'm Freddie Coleman. It's Reggae Monday, Freddie and Harry on ESPN Radio, the ESPN app, and SiriusXM Channel 80. Hit us up anytime you want to Freddie and Harry call online. We'd love to hear what you have to say at 888-SAY-ESPN, 888-729-3776. And the potential actuality of college football players going to the NFL, not making an NFL team, and returning back to college football is going to be more actual than you think. And you have to blame for this the NCAA. We'll get to that and bring some clarity after David gives you this word, courtesy of Granger.
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24: I'm Christine Lisi. 2 days after calling out Browns fans who booed him during his mediocre performance in a preseason game, Deshaun Watson was named the team's starting quarterback today. He won the competition over Shedeur Sanders. An explanation of that decision from first-year head coach Todd Monken.
25: Took in the full body of work over the course of off-season to training camp to the games, the joint practice, and ultimately felt like to start the season on the road, Deshaun gave us the best chance to move the ball and score points. I mean, that's really what it's about.
24: Watson today did apologize for calling out the fans who booed him on Saturday. 49ers owner Jed York today pleaded no contest to a pair of misdemeanor charges after being arrested in Ohio on suspicion of engaging in prostitution. The Texans, who last week lost receiver Jaden Higgins for the season with a torn ACL, acquired Patriots receiver Kayshon Boutte for safety Jalen Reed and a 2028 seventh round pick. Eagles first round pick receiver Mekhi Lemon practiced fully for the first time since sustaining a hamstring injury early in training camp. He believes he'll be ready for week one.
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9: I'm Christine Lisi. A fast start for the AL East leading Rays on this Monday night in Major League Baseball. They're up 2-0 on the Tigers. Top of the first, Junior Caminero, Jonathan Rhonda have each driven in a run. Red Sox and Marlins scoreless bottom first. Boston's in Major League best 25-11 since the All-Star break. Three back of the Yankees for the top AL wildcard spot. Miami is four back of the final NL wildcard spot. The winner of the Browns quarterback competition is Deshaun Watson. The man with the $230 million guaranteed contract beat out Shedeur Sanders to be Cleveland's QB1. The decision announced 2 days after Watson called out fans for booing him during Saturday's preseason game when he went 5-for-12, 35 yards, one interception over four second-half drives. ESPN NFL analyst Dan Orlovsky.
10: I'm shocked. If this was just a football decision, just football, I haven't seen every day of practice, I would probably say coin flip, 50-50, start the guy you want. Doesn't really like matter to me. After the Saturday's press conference, I'm shocked that they did this to the Cleveland fans. I've said if I was a Cleveland fan and Deshaun's still starting week three, I would not go to the game.
9: Dan Orlovsky on the Pat McAfee Show. Watson did apologize today for calling out fans. 49ers owner Jed York pleaded no contest to a pair of misdemeanor charges after being arrested in Ohio on suspicion of engaging in prostitution. The Texans acquired receiver Kayshon Boutte from the Patriots for safety Jalen Reed and a 2028 seventh-round pick. Houston is hoping that Boutte can fill some of the void created by the season-ending ACL injury to Jaden Higgins.
11: Hey, it's Michelle Smallman, and coming up Tuesday, now that the Browns have named Deshaun Watson QB1, we ask Adam Schefter what's next for Cleveland when he joins us at 8 a.m. Eastern. 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
1: For you.
0: This is Freddie and Harry.
1: Nina in Atlanta. Holla at you, Nina.

0: Yeah, Nina, what do you have for us on the safe space?
1: Well, I just want to say, I'm so happy. I listen to you gentlemen every day.
0: Appreciate that.
1: Every day.
0: Thank you. Thank you,
1: every day. I love it. I love it.
0: Us on the safe space.
1: Well, I just want to say, I'm so happy. I listen to you gentlemen every day.
0: Appreciate that.
1: Every day.
0: Thank you. Thank you,
1: every day. I love it. I love it.
2: You say you listen to us every day.

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11: I'm Christine Lisi. No team in Major League Baseball has been better since the All-Star break, since the Red Sox with a 25-11 record. They're visiting the Marlins tonight. Boston's down 1-0, bottom third in Miami. The AL East leading Rays with a 2-0 lead on the Tigers, bottom third. Tampa Bay's Drew Rasmussen seeking to win his seventh consecutive start. Deshaun Watson's Cleveland tenure has not gone well since his 2022 trade from Houston, and he's getting yet another chance to prove himself. Browns coach Todd Monken announcing the 30-year-old will be the starter, and he gives them the best chance to move the ball and score points come week one. He added this will not be a week-to-week decision. ESPN NFL insider Adam Schefter, not so sure about that.
12: It always felt like it was trending towards the veteran. And when they name Deshaun Watson as the starting quarterback, they name him for now. I think that's the key point to raise here. Is Deshaun Watson going to wind up starting more games than Shedeur Sanders this season? I'm skeptical of that. It's up to him and how he performs in the first two games.
11: Adam Schefter on the Rich Eisen Show. Those first two games are at Jacksonville and at Tampa Bay. Sanders, for now, is the backup quarterback. 49ers owner Jed York today pleaded no contest to a pair of misdemeanor charges after being arrested in Ohio on suspicion of engaging in prostitution. The Texans, who last week lost receiver Jaden Higgins for the season with a torn ACL, acquired Patriots receiver Kayshon Booty for safety Jalen Reed and a 2028 seventh-round pick. Eagles receiver, first-round pick Mekhi Lemon fully took part in practice for the first time since suffering a hamstring injury early in training camp. He believes that he will be ready for week one.
13: Hey, it's Michelle Smallman, and coming up Tuesday, we continue to get you ready for the 2026 NFL season as we go two-a-days with the Denver Broncos and the Dallas Cowboys. It's on Sportsmanlike, 6 a.m. Eastern, right here on ESPN Radio, ESPN2, and ESPNU.
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0: or Philadelphia, or Dallas, or Green Bay, or Detroit, whoever's going to win 9 games in NFC South.
1: Or the Saints.
0: Or the Saints will be one of the most improved teams. I've been on that Saints bandwagon, yep. Period. Defensively, they're going to be good. Tyler Shuck's going to make that step up. The wide receiver issues bother me with the injuries so far in training camp. Chris Olave dealing with an injury. They lost their number two guy. They don't know how long he's going to be out when it comes to Jordan Tyson for about 2 months. That's going to take that away. So that means, and Alvin Kamara won't be able to help the running game to beat a two-fisted monster. I worry about that with the Saints, but I think they're going to be an improved team. It would not surprise me if they win the NFC South, South.
1: Thank you for entertaining.
0: I entertained it before you even said anything. It was already had the hors d'oeuvres laid out, the charcuterie board. I had it all laid out, entertaining the Saints.
1: Got your charcuterie board from where?
0: Absolutely.
1: Kroger's.
0: Kroger. Yeah, Kroger's. I got to go to Kroger's. Or even Publix. Take your pick.
1: There you go.
0: One doesn't end with an S, the other ends with an X. But the two best teams in the NFC are going to play.
2: Hold on. I'm sorry for cutting you off, Fred. I just thought about this.
0: Please don't give me the Giants.
2: Especially since we got Cap here today as well. And I know Harry's not here with his Falcons. But just thinking about this, since we do have David Dennis Jr. here today and the Saints fan. Yeah. So right now, Freddie, I'll ask you first. Mm-hmm. Lining up, give me the four teams in the NFC South. Mm-hmm. How would you rank them from best to worst in the NFC South?
0: Tampa Bay, Saints, Falcons. That's how I rank them. Panthers. I got Panthers last this year.
2: The defending NFC South champs, you got them in last?
0: 8-9. 8-9. 8-9. Period. I don't know if they reached their ceiling, but Tampa Bay should be better.
1: Somebody winning. Somebody going 4-13 in that division. Somebody's going to be bad.
0: Yeah, I don't know about 4-13, but I got Panthers right now fourth. I got Bucks first, Saints second. The quarterback situation, they're trying to get Michael Penix Jr. ready in Atlanta, not playing 11-on-11 because that's how bad Tua Tagovailoa has been for Atlanta. Say, Michael, hurry the hell up. We do not want that guy out there as a starting quarterback. And I think Baker Mayfield's the best quarterback in the division. There's no doubt about that in my opinion. But I think in terms of team-wise, Tampa Bay, Saints, Falcons, Panthers, that's the order.
1: I'm pretty much with you. Tampa Bay, Saints, I'm going Panthers. I'm going Falcons. The Falcons. I mean, I know we're not supposed to put too much in the preseason, but the quarterback thing is really scary for the Falcons, and it looks like they may already have an eye on 2027.
0: Well, I don't know about 2027 in terms of quarterback. I wouldn't be surprised if they did have that eye on because Kevin Stefanski did not draft Michael Penix Jr.
1: Did not.
0: That's not his problem. That he wants to have a creation because you got Bijan Robinson, Drake London, Jahan Dotson, Kyle Pitts Sr., and a really good offensive line.
1: All under contract.
0: All young guys under contract. You cannot have your quarterback spitting the bit when you got that kind of personnel on offense. And they don't got too many Scrabinis on the other side on defense. Mm-hmm. They got a very fast, athletic defense. If they figure out the quarterback and Michael Penix Jr. comes out there and starts throwing holy hell out of the ball and making those kind of completions, the Falcons win 11 games to win this division. There's too much of a question mark next to that. With that kind of personnel that they have with the Atlanta Falcons. I think the two best teams in the NFC, Seattle second, Rams first, they'll be the two best teams in the NFC.
1: I'm with you. They're neck and neck to me, 1A, 1B. I wouldn't be surprised if we see them in the conference finals, conference championship again.
0: He is David Dennis Jr. and Fabry Douglas. Hit him on the socials. He's a great follow. David DTSS. I'm Freddie Coleman. You can do the same at Coleman ESPN. Recommend the Reggae Monday when it comes to Freddie and Harry. And then you have the owner of an NFL team who decided when you want to do a trailer park thing, you get trailer park results.
1: No. Oh, no.
0: That strange story. Oh, Bubba, no.
1: I got somewhere to go. My phone ringing.
0: Bubba.
1: I got a backy out of me.
0: Bubba,
1: I got to go.
0: No, Bubba, you and Forrest Gump stay right here with everybody else on ESPN Radio and the ESPN app. Oh, Bubba, no.
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